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3: Clear skies tonight with a gusty southwest wind becoming light this evening, a low of 12. Tuesday, a mix of sun and cloud with a small chance of showers in the afternoon, the risk of a thunderstorm. Wind gusting out of the southeast and a high of 30. Tuesday night, cloudy with showers at times heavy or thunderstorms. Wind gusting out of the southeast and a low of 18. Wednesday, cloudy, chance of showers with a high of 21. Rain continuing Thursday, a high of 16. And a mix of sun and cloud expected for Friday with a high of 20. Know the weather shaping your day. Check the CDK Electric weather page on the Pembina Valley Online app.
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4: In a culture that prioritizes personal power, submission is seen as weak. But submitting to the Holy Spirit is actually the key to living a dynamic life. Today on Turning Point, Dr. David Jeremiah continues his series on the Holy Spirit by examining the power of submission and why it benefits every believer. To introduce the conclusion of his important message, The Filling of the Spirit, here's David.
5: Well, over the weekend, we have taken a little pause from our discussion of what it means to be filled by the Spirit, but we'll pick it up again today on this edition of Turning Point. In the meantime, my sister called me and told me she's reading the book, The Holy Spirit You May Not Know, and she encouraged me a great deal. I would encourage you to get that book as well, because it's the resource for the month of June, and we can make this book available to you for a gift of any size during this month. And when you get the book, you will have everything we talk about in this series, plus a bunch of stuff we don't have time for, and all of the facts and figures that go behind every message that will help you understand what it means to walk in the Spirit. We're going to talk about all of these things going forward. In just a moment, we'll be dealing with part two of The Filling of the Spirit. Men and women, I want you to know that Turning Point comes with a lot of things to help you, one of which we talk about periodically, and that is our magazine. Our magazine comes every month, and it's filled with truth to help you in your walk with the Lord and to draw you closer to Him. 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Every day, Monday through Friday, there's a devotional column, one for each of the weekends, and articles to help you grow in your faith. They're all practical, motivational, helpful articles, and it's beautifully designed just for you. It comes in the mail, and you can have yours for the asking if you'll just take the moment to say, please send me the next edition of the magazine. We will happily do it, and you will receive it as soon as it comes off the press. We're so thankful for the privilege of extending this ministry to you. But you have to ask. I hope you will. Here's part two of The Filling of the Spirit. Paul compares being filled with the Spirit to being filled with alcohol. When someone drinks, the alcohol comes from the outside and starts to control them on the inside. But when you let the Holy Spirit have access to your heart, your mind, and your life, He begins to guide and strengthen and empower you from the inside out. And then the last thing about this is that it's in the present tense. That means you don't just get filled once. Actually, the text really says, keep on being filled with the Holy Spirit. All of us know there are times when we just settle into doing our own thing. whether we like to admit it or not. But if you want to have victory in your Christian life, you need to let the Spirit of God tell you what to do. You say, well, how does that work, Pastor? How does the Spirit of God tell me what to do? First of all, I believe the Spirit of God speaks to us inwardly. The Bible says one of his goals is to convict us. Have you ever noticed that you're walking along doing your own thing and something comes along and you yield to it and you feel very uncomfortable about it? That's the Spirit of God in you saying, you're going down the wrong road. The same thing happens when something good approaches and you know you're doing the right thing. The Spirit of God speaks to you. But most of all, the Spirit of God speaks to us through the Bible. The Bible is God's written word, and when we read that, two things happen. We have the inspiration of the Spirit in the writing of the Bible, and we have the Holy Spirit living within us, helping us to understand what the Bible says. I remember hearing a guy said, you know, I never could understand the Bible, then I got saved, and in the meantime, I discovered somebody rewrote it. No, they didn't rewrite the Bible. You just got the interpreter on the inside. He's helping you understand. The Bible says, the natural man does not understand the things of the Spirit, for they're spiritually discerned. That means if you don't have the Holy Spirit because you're not a Christian, you can read the Bible until your eyes fall out, and it won't make any difference in your life. More and more as I grow in the Lord, I understand that being filled with the Spirit is an ongoing process. Sometimes, as I'm reading and studying the Bible, the Spirit of God will reveal something to me, some area of my life or ministry that isn't under his control, and he brings it to mind. He does. And I have to either yield that to him or I have to deny it and go on doing my own thing. We should never imagine that being filled is a once-for-all deal that you can nail down at some Bible camp and throw a chunk of wood on the bonfire and it's all settled. Being filled is a continuous thing. Every day you seek the Lord and you wake up in the morning and say, Spirit of God, control my life today. I want to be a Spirit-led, Spirit-filled person on this day. Now, what are the conditions for this gracious act? What do we have to do? How do we go about this? How do I become a Spirit-filled Christian? First of all, you have to desire to be filled with the Spirit. If you have no desire for the Spirit of God to fill you and control you, guess what? It won't happen. John 7, Jesus says, if anyone thirsts, let him come to me and drink. And then he tells us later in the verse that that verse is about the Holy Spirit. In the Beatitudes in the New Testament, there's a verse that says, blessed are those who hunger and thirst after righteousness. And what that means is, if you're a Christian, do you ever have this feeling that there should be something else going on in your life beside what's going on right now? You want something more, something different, something more aligned with what God's will is. And you know in your heart you're not walking the straight and narrow. You're living on the fringe areas. If that doesn't bother you, and if you don't have a desire for there to be something more in your life, you're never going to be filled with the Spirit of God, because he doesn't come where he's not wanted. He's not going to come into your life and take control unless you ask him to, unless you desire for that to happen. Are you thirsty? Maybe a little desperate for a closer walk with God? You say, well, that makes me feel like something's wrong. Let me tell you something. The Bible says you're blessed if you hunger after righteousness. It doesn't say you're blessed if you're righteous, although that's true. It says you're blessed if you hunger and thirst for righteousness. Do you have a desire for more of God, more of his will, more of his person? You're a candidate for the Holy Spirit's filling. That's what the scripture says. Some people have told me, Pastor, I wish I could get to the place in my Christian life where I could just be happy. Jesus says you will be blessed if you hunger and thirst after righteousness. The word blessed is the word happy. Happy is the one who hungers and thirsts after righteousness. Don't deny that in your life. Don't push that away. Don't say, what's wrong with me? I just keep wanting more of God. If that's true of you, the Bible says you're a candidate for the Holy Spirit's infilling. Then you have to denounce sin in your life. Let me tell you something. The Holy Spirit will not cohabit a life that is filled with willful sin. If you're living in habits that are not honoring to the Lord, the Holy Spirit's not going to move in next to that. His first name is holy. And he's going to want to be in a place where holiness is true. Paul explained it like this. He said, since we have these promises, dear friends, let us purify ourselves from everything that contaminates the body and spirit, perfecting holiness out of reverence for God. When we come to be filled with the Holy Spirit, first of all, we have to want to be. We have to desire it. And secondly, we have to be willing to deal with the things in our life that are not pleasing to the Lord. I'll tell you something I've learned. You say, well, I don't know if there are things like that in my life. If you ask the Lord to reveal them to you, he flat out will do it. You won't have to ask him a number of times. You won't have to say, oh, Lord, Lord, please show me the things that are wrong in my life. What I've discovered is if you ask him for that, he will show it to you through his word, through a sermon, through something you hear on the radio, through a conversation with, I don't know what it'll be, but he has this way of always making us aware of the things in our life that are not pleasing to him. You may be afraid to ask that question because you don't want to know the answer. That's what I discover from a lot of folks I know. Why don't you ask the Lord to show you those things in your life that are not pleasing to him? Because you already know those things in your life that are not pleasing to him. You don't need God to tell you those things. So you don't ask. The Bible says if you want to be controlled by the Spirit of God, you have to get serious about not living your life according to the old way before you were saved. You need to live your life in a new way. Denounce sin in your life. Third thing you got to do is you have to dedicate yourself fully to Christ. To be filled with the Spirit is to yield to his control. The Holy Spirit doesn't want to just be the resident of your life. He wants to be the president of your life. He wants to sit on the throne of your life. He wants to rule every day in the decisions you make, in the things you do, in the places you go. I used to pray when I'd get up in the morning, Lord, help me to take Jesus Christ with me wherever I go and be an influence for him. And then I realized that's prayer I don't have to pray because he's going with me anyway. So to be filled with the Spirit is to yield to the Spirit's control. Romans 12, 1 and 2 have been used over the years to illustrate this. And I'm not going to read it from the King James. I'm going to read it from Phillips' paraphrase because it's so good. Listen to these words. With eyes wide open to the mercies of God, I beg you, my brothers, as an act of intelligent worship, to give him your bodies as a living sacrifice, consecrated to him and acceptable by him. Don't let the world around you squeeze you into its own mold, but let God remold your minds from within so that you may prove in practice that the plan of God for you is good and it meets all of his demands and moves toward the goal of true maturity. So we say, all right, Lord, you know what I want, and my life is clean now, and I've confessed my sin. Now I'm just going to give you control in my business, in my home, in my free time, in every part of me. Lord, you've got it all. No strings attached, no clauses, no reservations. You got me. Someone has illustrated this as a house with a bunch of rooms in it. Jesus wants access to every room in your life. He wants to control. You can't lock him out of some rooms. You can't say, no, this is my thing over here, Lord. I'll take care of this. You got all the rest of it, but I got this. He wants absolute, total control. Some of you know that I went to Dallas Seminary. Dallas Seminary is a wonderful place. It was founded by a man named Lewis Sperry Chafer. I wasn't there when the school was founded. That was a long, long time ago. But I've read a lot about this man, and he was unique. He did things most people wouldn't have the courage to do, and usually it turned out pretty good. I remember reading that on one occasion in Dallas, he was asked to speak at a banquet, and there were a lot of preliminaries, a lot of music, a lot of announcements, along with various presentations and endless acknowledgments. I know what that's like. I've been in that spot. I went to a place once where they had a bunch of sponsors on the radio and they let every sponsor speak for 5 minutes. Well, this event with Lewis Sperry Chafer, it was 3 hours before he got to speak. 3 hours. He immediately endeared himself to the audience when he got up and he said, I had prepared a somewhat lengthy message, but the hour is late. I will not detain you. Therefore, I'm just going to present a 3-point outline of the message and let the Spirit of God speak to your heart. Here's what he said. My subject is the reasonableness of fully surrendering our lives to God. Reason number one, he is all wise and he knows better than anyone else what is best for my life. Reason number two, he's almighty and he has the power to accomplish that which is best for me. Reason number three, he loves me more than anyone else in the world loves me. Conclusion, the most logical thing a Christian can do is to surrender his life completely to God. What more can I say? What need I say more? And with that, he sat down. He got a standing ovation, not because of the message, but because it was over. But the message was worth an ovation. God knows you better than anyone else knows you. God loves you more than anyone else loves you. And God is more powerful than anyone else could ever be, can accomplish in you what no one else can do. So why wouldn't you want to give your life over to him and his spirit in your heart? You have to have a desire to be filled. You have to denounce sin in your life. You have to dedicate yourself completely to the Lord. And the Bible says that when we do these things, the Holy Spirit will take control. There are two verses in the New Testament that have often intrigued me about the Holy Spirit. Maybe you've read them and wondered, what in the world does that mean? They have a lot to do with what we're talking about today, because these things can get in the way of the Spirit of God controlling your life. 1 Thessalonians 5:19 says this, "Do not quench the Holy Spirit." What in the world does that mean? It means that when the Holy Spirit's on fire in your life, don't throw cold water on what he wants you to do. Don't shut him down. Don't put him on hold. You quench the Holy Spirit by not doing something he tells you to do. And when you walk in the Spirit and are filled with the Spirit, you don't want to quench him. When he tells you to do something, do it. Because if you don't, you're quenching him. You're pouring water on the influence of the Spirit in your life. That's why total obedience is required here. You don't get to pray about it. You don't give me a couple of weeks to think this over, Lord. He tells you to do something. You know it's from him. You do it. And if you don't, you quench the Holy Spirit. The other one in the New Testament that's similar to this is in Ephesians 4:30 that says, "Do not grieve the Holy Spirit of God." How do we grieve the Holy Spirit? Well, if you're not going to walk in the Spirit, if you're not going to be filled with the Spirit, the last thing you want to do is to grieve him or in any way to shut him down. The Holy Spirit tells you to do something and you don't do it, you grieve him. You do something that's dishonoring to the Lord, you grieve him. The Holy Spirit is a living, vital person who lives within you and wants to help you live your life. Then the scripture tells us we have to depend on the Holy Spirit daily. Walk in the Spirit, and you shall not fulfill the lust of the flesh. Man, have I got an illustration for you on this point. I've had to learn how to walk all over again in the last couple of years. I'm not there yet, but I'm getting there. What I've learned is when you walk, you put one foot out, and you have to depend on that foot to hold you while you move the other foot to get ahead of it. You have to take your steps one at a time. If you get too far ahead of yourself, you end up on the floor. If you get too crazy and try to go too fast, you can't keep up with yourself. Walking is a wonderful privilege. I didn't realize how wonderful it is until these days. What a joy it is to be able to walk. But the Bible says we're to walk in the Spirit. What does that mean? That means we're to depend on him every day, one step at a time. I remember years ago there was a big debate in the church about how to know the will of God. And I read the books and heard the sermons, and I never did quite get them. And one day I realized the will of God for your life is composed of the will of God for every day of your life. If you walk with the Lord every day, you will end up in the place where God wants you to be. We worry so much about what God wants us to do tomorrow, next year, next month. And God, I think, is more concerned about whether or not we're putting one foot ahead of each other and depending on him and walking in the Spirit. That's the challenge every day. Lord, help me to walk with you today. Walking in the Spirit means trusting in the Lord God every moment. Every day you get up and say, you're in control of my life. I'm going to depend upon you today. Now, one last thing before we close our Bibles. What happens to you when you're filled with the Spirit? You know, if you watch Christian television, you're going to hear somebody say, when you're filled with the Spirit, you will speak in tongues. The Bible doesn't teach that. I'm not here to debate speaking in tongues. That's not the purpose of this message. But you know, one of the things that's interesting to me, that's very mysterious, very obsolete. The real evidence of being Spirit-filled is much more practical than that. In Ephesians, it says this, be filled with the Spirit, speaking to one another in psalms and hymns and spiritual songs, singing and making melody in your heart to the Lord, giving thanks always for all things to God in the name of the Lord Jesus, and submitting to one another in the fear of God. The Bible says when you're filled with the Spirit of God, your relationships will be different. You'll be speaking to one another in psalms and hymns and spiritual songs. You'll have a holy way of dealing with it. You won't be always antagonistic to everything that happens in your life. And then it says, singing and making melody in your heart to the Lord. Worship is one of the evidences of a Spirit-filled person. Let me tell you something else. Worship is the evidence of a Spirit-filled church. If you're out someplace, maybe you have to move and you're trying to find a new church, you can find out a lot about that church before the pastor ever gets up to speak. What's going on with the worship? Are the people worshiping? You can go to some churches where there's two or three people singing on the stage. Nobody's singing in the pew. Spirit-filled churches are worshiping churches. That's why I love to come to this church, because before I ever get to speak, I get to worship. And then the Bible says we're giving thanks. Do you know that giving thanks is impossible for those who complain and are grumpy and grouchy and whining? A lot of the problems in churches these days are people that are unhappy over crazy things. They don't like the pews. They don't like the colors. Maybe they don't like the preacher. The Bible says if you're Spirit-filled, you're going to be filled with gratitude. You're going to be thankful for the things God does for you. You know, I've been taken away from some of the things I love to do over these last 2 years, but God has shown me that I can be thankful for the things I can still do, and I am very grateful for that. To be Spirit-filled means to be filled with gratitude, to be grateful, to be thankful. I'd love to be around people like that, don't you? They just lift you up and make you feel worthy of every day. Here's one that'll touch all of us. The last one on this list in this passage is to be submitting. It says submitting one to another. You know, when I first came here, I did a lot of weddings, and I had a wedding ceremony, and in this wedding ceremony it says, wives, be submissive to your own husbands. And I once had a lady call me and say, I won't let you marry me unless you take that out of the ceremony. I'm not going to do that. I said, we're going to have to get somebody else to marry you, because that's what the Bible teaches. One time, however, I did a wedding where I got it mixed up and I had the husband submitting to the wife. Took me a long time to get that one straightened out. But you know what's interesting about all of that? What's interesting is this is not about wives submitting to husbands. This is about everybody submitting to everybody. What does it say? Submitting to one another in the fear of God. It means to have a spirit of not always having to be number one, not always having to be the one who makes all the decisions, but being submissive, have an attitude of submission. Do you know what I'm talking about when I say that? Be submissive one to another. Give everyone an opportunity. Don't always have to be first. Jesus said that when we are filled with the Spirit, out of our life, rivers of living water will flow. You know what that means? Spirit-filled people will have an influence on others. Spirit-filled people will have a life that is contagious. I need to tell you this. I've told you this before over the years. One of the people like that I met when I came to this church was Tim LaHaye. You know, he taught on the Spirit-filled life.

0: Spirit, so that doesn't work. You need Jesus first. When you get Jesus, you get the Spirit.
1: Amen. When you accept Jesus Christ as your personal Savior, the Bible says you're baptized into the Spirit. And the Spirit comes to be the resident in your life. When you allow Him to fill your life, He becomes the president. And that's the most important thing. Don't let Him just live in your life. Let Him rule and reign in your life and find out what it's like to live every day under the control of the Holy Spirit of God. Tomorrow, we're going to talk about the illumination of the Spirit. How did the Bible get written, and how did the men of God who wrote the Word of God know that it was indeed God's Word? What does the illumination of the Spirit mean, and how does it work? That's tomorrow and Wednesday here on Turning Point. On Thursday and Friday, we're going to talk about walking in the Spirit. In the meantime, if you haven't already done so, I hope you will get a copy of the book, the third in the trilogy of books about God. The Holy Spirit you may not know follows the God you may not know and the Jesus you may not know. This book will help you in your walk with the Lord. It's yours for the asking for a gift of any size this month. 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
2: Clear skies tonight with a gusty southwest wind becoming light this evening, a low of 12. Tuesday, a mix of sun and cloud with a small chance of showers in the afternoon, the risk of a thunderstorm. Wind gusting out of the southeast and a high of 30. Tuesday night, cloudy with showers at times heavy or thunderstorms. Wind gusting out of the southeast and a low of 18. Wednesday, cloudy, chance of showers with a high of 21. Rain continuing Thursday, a high of 16. And a mix of sun and cloud expected for Friday with a high of 20. Know the weather shaping your day. Check the CDK Electric weather page on the Pemina Valley online app.
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3: Welcome to Leading the Way with best-selling author and international Bible teacher and passionate voice for the gospel, Dr. Michael Youssef. Through God's incredible faithfulness, Leading the Way has declared the truth of God's Word all around the world for more than 35 years, and looking forward to the next 35 years. Thank you for being a part. Now, in the last verses of the Epistle of Jude, several tools are revealed for Christians to use in effectively contending for the faith. Up next on this episode of Leading the Way, Dr. Youssef expounds on those tools and what you can do to experience victory in 2026 as you contend for the faith. If your situation allows you to, open with us to the short book of Jude. That way you can follow Dr. Youssef in today's Leading the Way.
4: Turn with me to Jude verses 17 to 25. Jude basically tells us two things, two very important, wonderful truths, two very uplifting truths for all the believers in the Lord Jesus Christ. He said, because of these scoffers, because of these deceivers, we must therefore know these two facts. First, he said, in verses 17 to 23, he said, be aware of some things that we must do, we the believers must do. Secondly, in verses 24 and 25, he said, be aware of what God does to the believers and for the believers. Let's look at these very quickly. First, we need to know what we as believers must do. Look at verses 17 and 23 again. Because of these deceivers and misleaders, three things we must do. Three things. Now, here's the summary of these three things. First of all, he said, be informed. Secondly, he said, be insulated. And thirdly, he said, be involved. I need to unpack these for you because they kind of look like if they're contradictory, but they're really not. Verse 19, whenever you see someone causing division or confusion regarding the Word of God, whenever someone departs or deny the authority of the Word of God, whenever you see anyone bringing false teaching and dividing the body of Christ, be on your guard by being informed. Verse 19 again. These people who cause division are not only worldly people, but they are devoid of the Spirit. Jude is saying, we must be informed. We must be discerning. We must be alert. Don't be taken in by the smooth-talking deceivers. Do not fall in their setting of themselves above the Word of God and sitting on judgment on the Word of God. Question, what does this being involved all about? What does it look like? Very simple. Test everything by the Word of God. Listen, test everything I say by the Word of God. Everything I say. You may say, okay, well, I understand being informed. What is this insulating thing? Well, verse 20. He said, build yourself up in your most holy faith. How? By praying in the Spirit. By staying in God's love. By waiting patiently. Here's that convicting word. Patiently on the Lord. You say, Michael, how do I do this? By not removing yourself from the protective shield of the love of God. Praying in the Spirit means that you pray as the Spirit leads. Did you get that? Whenever the Spirit leads, pray. Because, beloved, I want to tell you, whenever I do not spend time praying in the Spirit, when I do not spend specific time each day in intimacy with God and His Word, whenever I allow other things, including ministry, by the way, to crowd my time with the Lord out, I find myself not only spiritually dry, but missing out on the blessings of that protective shield that comes from my time with the Lord. Think about it this way. When the prodigal left his father's house, did this change the father's love for him? No, the father's love did not change. The son is the one who was the loser. The son was the one who suffered. The son is the one who missed out on the blessings of being home with the father. The son is the one who forfeited the joy of reveling in the father's love. Please listen to me. I have seen with those two eyes when believers get taken in by one of those deceivers. The first thing that happens is that they do not spend time with God. Then they become spiritually brittle and defensive. And soon they lose the joy of their salvation. I'm not talking about salvation now. That's not my place. Hear me right on this one. You cannot build yourself up in your most holy faith without spending time reading, believing, and obeying His most holy word. Or if you just rely on Sunday sermons or some Bible study in the middle of the week or just reading Christian authors, and wonderful as all these things are, and you know, I do all of that, but that is insufficient for yourself to build yourself up in your most holy faith. You have to spend time in the Word, biblically informed, spiritually insulated from being spiritually dried up, and thirdly, being involved. You say, involved in what? Well, I'm going to tell you in a minute. Others may wonder if being insulated and being involved are contradictory terms. No, not until when you know the answer. I want to explain this. You see, you insulate yourself from the scoffers, from the deceivers, from the false teachers and the false preachers and the false Christians. Insulate yourself from wandering away from the Word of God. Insulate yourself from distractions. But get involved in the life of non-believers. Are you with me? You say, Michael, where do you get this? Verse 22. Be merciful to those who are in doubt. When it comes to the scoffers, we land on the side of the truth and stay away from them. But when it comes to the non-believers, we absolutely must be kind, merciful, and compassionate with them. You know that the Apostle Paul makes the same argument in the Galatian epistle and in the 2 Corinthian epistles. He makes the same argument. With non-believers, we must never come across as angry or unloving. Otherwise, they're going to look at you and say, well, who wants that? Right? Remember, they don't know anything. All they're going to know about Christianity is from you and the way you communicate it to them and the way your life communicates it to them. While we must be uncompromising with those who knew the truth and turned their back on the truth. And yet we must be very kind, merciful, thoughtful with those who do not know the truth. Right. And that is why only spending time in intimacy with the Lord and His Word will give you the wisdom to know the difference. Wisdom to hold the balance between mercy and kindness to the non-believers and standing firm against the deceivers. And that is why only intimacy with God on a daily basis help us to speak the truth in love. To be uncompromising on the one hand and yet feel anguish, sorrow for sinners on the other hand. To be firm on the truth of the Word of God and yet deeply loving and longing for the lost to come to Christ. That, my beloved, can only come when you are praying in the Spirit. That only come when you are discerning the will of the Spirit and the mind of the Spirit. That can only come from daily in intimacy with the Father and the Holy Spirit. William Booth, the founder of Salvation Army, was asked once by one of his officers, you know, he's the one who really started this training of the Salvation Army officers in evangelism and reaching the lost. And it was a godly man who, if you ever read his biography, is an amazing human being, an amazing servant of God. And this officer came to him. He said, "General Booth, I have not been able to lead a single person to Christ. I have not led anyone to be converted to Christ." And you can see that this man's genuinely want to know what to do. And here's what the old wise man said. Try tears. Try tears. He did not give him the four spiritual laws. He did not give him a formula for evangelism. He did not give him 10 steps for salvation. No. He told him, try tears. Oh, beloved, in these last days, we need to weep tears over the lost. Over the lost. On another occasion, William Booth said that, "I wish that part of my training of my officers for evangelism, it would be that they'd be required to spend a few minutes, a few moments in hell." He said that will give them more compassion for the lost than anything else. Jude tells us here that those who are doubters, the non-believers, need to be treated patiently and mercifully. Why? Because he sees them, and you see it there in the text, he sees those non-believers to be at the edge of the flames of hell, and they need to be snatched. In fact, the Apostle Paul himself makes the same argument in 1 Corinthians 5, 9-13. He tells us to turn away from the apostates. Turn away from the apostates, the false believers, the false teachers, but to love sinners and the unsaved. To stay away from the apostates because they can mess with your head, but befriend the unsaved and the non-believers and patiently explain to them biblical truth. This is all part of staying informed, insulated, and involved. I come to the second part, the most exciting part in the whole Bible for me. And that is what God does to keep us safe and secure in our salvation. It's the most important thing I'm going to share with you, and I pray to God that you would not forget it in a hurry. Verses 24 and 25. To him who is able. To whom who's what?
5: Able.
4: Who's what?
5: Able.
4: To keep you from falling and to present you before his glorious presence without fault and with great joy. You know that I am immensely grateful for salvation in Christ alone. I am beyond ecstatic for my redemption by the blood of Jesus Christ alone. I am beyond thrilled about my justification by faith alone. I'm a grateful dude for being eternally saved by grace alone. I cannot wait for my glorification. But, when I focus my attention on the fact that the very God who saved me also sustains me.
6: Hallelujah.
4: Oh my goodness, I'm over the moon. I'm over the moon. Now, I need to tell you this, that my understanding and my comprehending and believing this biblical truth about the security of the believers did not come until about 8 or 9 years after I gave my life to Christ. So 8, 9 years I'm walking with Christ without understanding, comprehending this biblical truth until, because I grew up in a church, and some of you may have grown up in churches like that, where it says, you can lose your salvation. It's up to you to stay saved. And I can tell you that is why my Christian walk in those 9 or 8 years was joyless. My walk was a drudgery. My Christian life was marked by a feeling of sense of duty and performance. I was filled with fear. My Christian life was up and down and up and down. One day I'm high on a kite, the next day I'm down in the dumps. Then God, in His amazing grace and mercy, placed me under godly Bible teachers, godly Bible scholars, and I began to comprehend the teaching of the Word of God. I began to understand the unity of the Scripture. And if you, by the way, you don't hear me often say this, but if you haven't read my book, How to Read the Bible as If Your Life Depends on It, that is the summary of what I learned from these godly men that transformed my life, transformed my ministry, transformed my walk with the Lord. And that is why Jude said, to him who's what?
5: Able.
4: To him who's what?
5: Able.
4: To keep you from falling. Did you get this? Did you get this?
5: Yeah.
4: He's able to keep you from what?
5: You,
4: that means, beloved, listen to me, the true believers can never, never, never fall out of the grace of God. Oh, beloved, listen to me. This is overwhelming. This is humbling when I became aware of this biblical truth. He did not say God was able. He did not say God will be able. He said God is what?
5: Able.
4: Because God is omnipotent, omniscient, and omnipresent. And because of that, He is able in the past. He will be able in the future. He's able now. Please listen. Go ahead. Give God glory. Give God glory. It's okay. You're praising God for being able. That's fine by me. Please listen to what I'm going to tell you. Some of you here will understand and maybe identify what I'm going to tell you, or have identified with it in the past, as I have. You might try to run away from the Lord, or you may try to wiggle your way out from walking with the Lord. You may try to get out of His protective cover. You may try to wiggle out of His protective shield. But He is what?
5: Able.
4: He's able to pull you back. Pull you back. He's able to convict you and bring you to repentance. He is able. Listen to me. You're going to cause yourself a lot of pain when you try to wiggle out. You'll experience the scorching heat of the sun of the desert of running away from Him. You will scar yourself with the fire of rebellion. You will agonize under the consequences of your rebellion. But He is what? And He's speaking to you even now. At this moment, He's speaking to you. He's compelling you, even now, at this very moment. He's welcoming you back. Come home. Come home. He is gently pulling on your heartstrings. And listen, the quicker you respond, the better off you are.
5: Amen.
4: No wonder the Apostle Paul could say, I am convinced that neither death, nor life, nor angels, no principalities, no things present, no things to come, no powers, no height, no depth, nor any created thing could, can you say could separate me from the love of God through Jesus Christ. He will keep you in His protective custody until He takes you home, until He presents you to His Father. without blemish. That's overwhelming. And the concept of Jesus presenting us to the Father in the last day comes from the concept of a Jewish wedding, that imagery of a Jewish wedding. In the Jewish wedding, there are several stages. The parents come to agreement first, and then the groom makes a trip to his future bride. He goes from his house to her father's house, and he gives her a very sacrificial gift. We call it dowry, but really is a very sacrificial gift. He hands it to her, or to her father. At that point, they are betrothed to each other. Now, the bride belongs to the groom. Now, the bride is exclusively the groom's. Once they're betrothed, they're able to drink the wine of the covenant together, the covenant of betrothal. And then the groom goes home. He leaves the home of her father and goes to his father's house. And there, when the groom goes in there, he builds an addition to his father's house, an extra room for his bride to come in, and they live together in his father's house. And that's what Jesus said, I go to the Father and prepare what? Room for you. Now, when that is finished, when that is ready, he comes back to her father's house. But the people in the village who be crying in the streets when they see him coming and said, the groom is coming, the groom is coming, the groom is coming. Now I'm getting ready to shout because I know what I'm going to say. This is a picture of our bridegroom Jesus, who left his father's house in what we celebrate at Christmas. And he came from his father's house to our father's house, the devil. And he paid the heftiest of the heftiest of the heftiest of the heftiest of the heftiest of prices, his own precious blood, as a dowry. He paid off the ransom to our father, the devil, to whom we belonged. And thank God, at that point, he drank the wine of the covenant. At that moment, we remember the covenant that he made. He said, when you drink this, remember me. Remember my shed blood on the cross. Then he went back to his father's house, where he is now in heaven. But before leaving, he promised us. He said, when I prepare the room, when the room is ready for you, I'm going to come and take you into my father's house. And when it is ready, I will receive you and present you to my father. And beloved, faithful preachers and faithful teachers and faithful believers have been saying for 2,000 years, the groom is coming, the groom is coming, the groom is coming. And on that appointed day, the groom is going to come with the shout of the archangel. Then our groom Jesus will present us to his father without blemish, without spot, without a wrinkle. And he's going to say, Father, Father, these are the redeemed. This is my bride, the church, for whom I died on the cross. Oh, beloved, I can tell you experientially. There's some things I know because the Word of God said it and I lived it, experienced it. I can tell you experientially, if you keep your eye on this incredible future for you, you will be encouraged no matter how discouragement is filling your atmosphere. You will be lifted up from the dumps in which you find yourself. You'll be able to persevere no matter how dark the hour. You will make all of life's sufferings to be easy and feel easy. This will give you joy on a toilsome journey.
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1: Clear skies tonight with a gusty southwest wind becoming light this evening, a low of 12. Tuesday, a mix of sun and cloud with a small chance of showers in the afternoon, the risk of a thunderstorm. Wind gusting out of the southeast and a high of 30. Tuesday night, cloudy with showers at times heavy or thunderstorms. Wind gusting out of the southeast and a low of 18. Wednesday, cloudy, chance of showers with a high of 21. Rain continuing Thursday, a high of 16. And a mix of sun and cloud expected for Friday with a high of 20. Know the weather shaping your day. Check the CDK Electric weather page on the Pembina Valley Online app.
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0: The stories in Genesis, well, they read like a novel. One family line traced through ambition, love, danger, and deception. Brothers turn against one another. Parents rush to help one child while another is left to suffer alone. It's human nature on full display. I'm Steve Schwetz, and I'm glad that you're here as we look at God's Word in a fresh way on Through the Bible. Now, this time on the Bible Bus, we're surveying the life of Jacob, and we've already seen how his actions came back to haunt him, how he deceived only to be deceived himself. He hurt his brother, and now, after 20 years of running, he's about to face him again. So open your Bible to Genesis 33 and find a good seat for more of the story. And while you do, let's hear from a couple of our fellow passengers, this time writing from India. First, we hear from Darwat, who shares, "In order to get relief from my family problems, I became addicted to alcohol. During this difficult time, I came across your program. The counsel I received through the audience relations team has been a blessing to my wife and me. I was able to share my problems and express my feelings, and my doubts were resolved. We started listening to the program as a family, and we pray every day. God has brought peace into our family, and I have gradually reduced my drinking. I am thankful this program came into my life at the right time. Please pray that I will stay connected to God and for the unity in my family as we continue walking with the Lord." And then Eshwar tells us this, "I am a farmer, and I have three daughters. There were family issues every day and misunderstandings between my wife and me. One day, I received a flyer on my way home from the farm. When I reached home, I called the number and shared my problems. The counseling I received helped me, and I began listening every day. At that time, we didn't know how to stand together as a family. But after listening to the messages, my wife and I decided to be strong together and see things in a positive way. We began praying to God every day as a family. God is blessing our family with what we need. Recently, we built a new house. We were once almost broken, but now we are building a home together. I can see this is a blessing from God." Well, these are powerful letters from India, aren't they? And I echo their gratitude and say thank you to those who pray and financially support the Through the Bible program and the in-country teams who faithfully serve our listeners like these. You know, your prayers and gifts are making a real difference in lives and communities around the world, so thank you. Let's pray. Father, we ask that many more would find eternal life in your Son as they hear your word taught on Through the Bible. May this study be a turning point in the hearts and homes as we take your word to heart. In Jesus' name we pray. Amen. Turn now to Genesis 33 as we continue through the Bible with Dr. J. Vernon McGee.
1: Now today, friends, as we come to this 33rd chapter of the book of Genesis, we're following along in the life of this man, Jacob. Now, last time we saw what we call the high point in his life, and that high point was that he met God. God went after him. That night, we're told a man wrestled with him, and the man did the wrestling, not Jacob. He's not looking for another fight. He's got enough trouble on his hands. He has Uncle Laban back of him and brother Esau ahead of him. And the last time he saw both of them, they were breathing out threatenings against him. And this man, Jacob, is not in a position to take on someone else. And therefore, the man took the initiative. He was the aggressor. As we said, it was the pre-incarnate Christ. Now, if you'll notice how God dealt with him, how the Lord dealt with him, this man, Jacob, refused to give in at first. That's typical of him. And he knew a few holes. He thought that after a while he'd be able to overcome. He found out he couldn't overcome, but he would not surrender. And so what did God do? Well, absolutely, God in a moment with his superior strength could have pinned his shoulders down. But may I say to you, he wouldn't have pinned his will down. It's like the little boy I told you about. His mama made him sit in the corner in his room, and after a while, she heard a noise in there, and she said to him, "Willie, are you sitting down?" And he said, "Yes, I'm sitting down, but I'm standing up on the inside of me." And old Jacob would have been standing up on the inside of him. He wasn't ready to yield. And notice how God did it. He touched the hollow of his thigh, just a touch of the finger of God, and this man becomes helpless. But you see, God's not pinning his shoulders down. This man keeps on with him, and Jacob holds on to him. The man says, let me go. And Jacob said, no, I want your blessing. He's now clinging to God. The struggling and striving is over. And from here on, I think you're going to find a man, not in a moment's notice change, because psychologists tell you today that these habits we form, they set up certain synaptical connections in our nervous system, and we do things by habit. We're creatures of habit, and this man will lapse back in his ways many times. But I want to tell you, we begin to see something in the man now, and before we're through with him, why, we find that he is a real man of God. Actually, we see him at home and in the land of Haran. He's a man of the flesh. And then here at Peniel, at the brook Jabbok, he's fighting. And now after this, and on down into Egypt especially, he's a man of faith. First, a man of the flesh, a man that's fighting, struggling, and then a man of the faith. Now, that's the Apostle Paul. There were three periods in his life. He was converted, and then he thought he could live the Christian life. And that's where I made my mistake when I became a Christian. I frankly thought I could live the Christian life. After all, Vernon McGee didn't need any help. I could do it as easy, but I didn't do it. That was the hard part. And that is the part where you'll recall that Paul had his problem. What I would not do, I continue to do. And he found out that there was not only no good in the old nature, but there was no strength or power in the new nature. And finally, we hear him crying out in Romans 7, verse 24, O wretched man that I am, who shall deliver me from the body of this death? And then something happened. I thank God through Jesus Christ our Lord. And it's through him that you'll have to do all your thanking, because that's where your help is going to come, through him. So then with the mind, I myself serve the law of God, but with the flesh, the law of sin. And that's the way that it is with all of us. We have that old nature, and it can't do anything that'll please God. In fact, Paul went on to say that it was an enmity against God. They that are in the flesh, Paul said, cannot please God. Romans 8:8. You cannot please God in the flesh. And it's not until you and I yield to him. And yield means it's an act of the will of a regenerated person yielding to God. What a picture that we have here. And all of these things happened unto these for examples unto us. Now, we are going to follow Jacob from here on, and something happens in the 33rd chapter. Almost think we've met a new man. To tell the truth, we have met a new man. Now let me read chapter 33, verse 1. And Jacob lifted up his eyes and looked, and behold, Esau came, and with him 400 men. And he divided the children unto Leah and unto Rachel and unto the two handmaids. He wanted to spare his family, you see. So he separated them. And he put the handmaids and their children foremost, and Leah and her children after, and Rachel and Joseph hindermost. And he passed over before them, bowed himself to the ground 7 times until he came near to his brother. I'd love to have had a picture of Jacob meeting his brother Esau. I suppose he was a mile from him, and he started bowing. He came with his hat in his hand, because this man Esau has 400 men with him, and this man Jacob doesn't know how he's coming, whether it's as a friend or foe. Now notice, though, verse 4. And Esau ran to meet him and embraced him and fell on his neck and kissed him, and they wept. Well, they're twins, they're brothers, and let bygones be bygones. I think Esau, God had certainly touched him, because he had sworn vengeance that he'd kill his brother. Now, will you notice, and he lifted up his eyes and saw the women and the children and said, who are those with thee? And he said, the children which God hath graciously given thy servant. Then the handmaidens came near, they and their children. They bowed themselves. And Leah also with her children came near and bowed themselves. And after came Joseph near and Rachel, and they bowed themselves. And he said, "What meanest thou by all this drove which I met?" And he said, "These are to find grace in the sight of my Lord." Jacob, I think, believes for a moment that his strategy of approaching his brother had worked. But notice, it wasn't necessary. And listen now to Esau, and what a change. And Esau said, "I have enough, my brother. Keep that thou hast unto thyself." "I have enough, my brother." That's what Esau said. "You didn't need to send that to me. After all, Esau had plenty." And Jacob said, "Nay, I pray thee, if now I found grace in thy sight, then receive my present at my hand. For therefore I have seen thy face as though I had seen the face of God, and thou wast pleased with me. Take, I pray thee, my blessing that is brought to thee, because God hath dealt graciously with me, and because I have enough." And he urged him, and he took it. You know, this is almost a humorous scene. When, up to the time that Jacob left home, these two fellows were after each other in the flesh, each one trying to get something from the other, and especially Jacob. And now we find Jacob in a new office altogether. Here he is insisting that his brother take a gift, and his brother insists, "Why, Jacob, I have plenty. I don't need it. You don't need to give it to me. It's not essential." And Jacob insisted. And believe me, friends, something's happened to the boy. He's like Zacchaeus up the tree. You know, when our Lord got him down and went into his home, something happened to Zacchaeus when he came out. He said, "I'm no longer the tax collector that's been stealing from people and being dishonest. I now want to return not only anything I've taken in a wrong way," and you can be sure he had, "but I want to restore it fourfold." What a difference. What a change had taken place. And you certainly knew which house Jesus had visited. And certainly here's a man that's a little different than the man that we met before. What a change. Before, he traded a bowl of soup to get a birthright. Now he's willing to give flocks and herds to his brother for nothing. And his brother doesn't want to take it, and he insists. Now his brother finally took it. He urged him, and he took it. Why? Because in that land, in that day, to have refused a gift that was urged upon you like this would have been an insult. And so Esau takes it. And he said, "Let us take our journey and let us go, and I will go before thee." Esau said, "You'll return back to the land. Now let me go before you and show the way. I'll be protection for you also." Verse 13 now of chapter 33 of Genesis I'm reading. He said unto him, "My Lord knoweth that the children are tender, and the flocks and herds with young are with me. And if man should overdrive them one day, all the flock will die." And Jacob said, "I'm moving with my family, and I have flocks here and herds, and they have little ones, and I can't go very fast. Now, you, of course, with that army of 400, will probably want to move much faster, so you go ahead." Now he says, verse 14, "Let my Lord, I pray thee, pass over before his servant, and I will lead on softly, according as the cattle that goeth before me and the children be able to endure until I come unto my Lord, unto Seir." You see what he wants to do now. He said, "I can't keep up with you, brother Esau, but if you let me go ahead, then we'll set the pace that we can keep. But you probably should go ahead." Verse 15, "And Esau said, Let me now leave with thee some of the folk that are with me. And he said, What needeth it? Let me find grace in the sight of my Lord. So Esau returned that day on his way unto Seir." That's where he lived, down in the land of Edom. And so Esau returns back to his land, to his home, and he leaves, though, a guard to go along to assist Jacob. Now verse 17, "And Jacob journeyed to Succoth, and built him an house, and made booths for his cattle," but that is, he put up barns for them. Therefore the name of the place is called Succoth. Now here is something that you can just pass by so quickly and easily without paying too much attention to this at all. the great change has come in this boy now. That is this man, Jacob. All of Jacob's clever scheming, you see, to present a gift to his brother Esau, it just comes to naught. And God had prepared the heart of Laban not to harm Jacob, so God prepared the heart of Esau to receive Jacob. And now he has peace on both fronts. And Esau did not want the gift of Jacob, as he had an abundance. But Jacob insisted that he take it, which he did. And both of these brothers seem to be generous and genuine in their reconciliation. We have no reason to doubt it. And since Esau was now prosperous and attached no particular value to the birthright anyway, there's no reason why he should not be reconciled to his twin brother. Now the sunshine is beginning to fall on Jacob's life now. Laban is appeased and Esau is reconciled. God arranged all this for him. Now had Jacob been left to his own cupidity and his own cleverness, he would have come to his death in a violent manner. Jacob is going to look back over his life before too long. And when he does, he's going to see the hand of God in his life, and he's going to give God the glory. However, the evil he has sown, it's going to bring forth a full harvest. Trouble is the offing for this man. It's there waiting for him. Esau returned that day on his way unto Seir. And we find here that we can write over that verse, "There is a way that seemeth right unto a man, the end thereof are the ways of death." So we bid goodbye to Esau for the time being. He'll be back, however, for the funeral of his father Isaac when he dies. Now, Jacob is sometimes criticized because he stopped here at Succoth and did not proceed on to Bethel. We actually ought not to expect too much of Jacob at this time. He's been crippled, and he's just learning to walk with his spiritual legs. Jacob builds an altar here as his grandfather Abraham was accustomed to do. And the fine features that Jacob identifies his new name with the name of God, El, Elohi, Israel, God, the God of Israel. Now this is real growth in a man who's just learning to walk. Let's put it like this. He's on the way to Bethel, but he hadn't arrived there yet. And so we find him journeying here to Succoth. And now I read verse 18. "And Jacob came to Shalem, a city of Shechem, which is in the land of Canaan, when he came from Padan Aram, and he pitched his tent before the city. And he bought a parcel of field where he had spread his tent at the hand of the children of Hamor, Shechem's father, for 100 pieces of money." And notice this, "And he erected there an altar, and he called it El Elohi Israel." Up to this time, you'll find that this boy has not erected many altars to the Lord God of his fathers. He just hasn't done that. But now he becomes a testimony for God. Now we are going to see, when we get to the next chapter here, that he made a mistake in stopping in this place. We're going to see that there's a scandal in the family of Jacob, that Dinah, the daughter of Jacob, by Leah, is defiled by Shechem, son of Hamor the Hivite, and Simeon and Levi, her brothers, her full brothers, they avenge this act by slaying all the inhabitants of the city of Hamor. And you can't justify that. And this is a dark blot on the family of Jacob. And it reveals the fact that he didn't get away too soon when he left his uncle down in the land of Haran. We need to see that God was right in getting him away from that environment. There are two things that God in Genesis spends a great deal of time doing, and I must pause to call attention to it. I think I have mentioned it once or twice. I've mentioned these things separately, but now let me mention them together. First of all is the heredity. God is very much concerned that a believer marry a believer and that a believer not marry an unbeliever. That's important for the sake of heredity. Now, the second thing is the environment of the individual. And you see that especially in the life of Jacob. He has a big family. Not only were there 12 sons, there were daughters. We are only given the record of this one because she features in this chapter here, and it's a sad one. It's a very sad one. Now, therefore, there's something else for us to note here as we come to it, because this is important to the understanding of Genesis, and that is that there's trouble in the families. Have you noticed that? There was strife and trouble in the family of Abraham. There was strife and trouble in the family of Isaac. We saw there that here was Isaac having a favorite. Esau was his favorite. And Rebekah, well, her favorite was her son, Jacob. And that caused trouble in the family, a great deal. Now, we see there's a great deal of trouble in the family of Jacob. Well, he has quite a few offspring about. Now, he did stop here in Shalem, and he stayed here for a while, and it's going to cause a great deal of sorrow that'll come to him. And very frankly, chapter 34, and we may not spend too much time with it next time, but it's a sad and sordid chapter here in the book of Genesis. We have another one coming up, but this is a sad and sordid chapter, and it must have been a heartbreak to old Jacob at this time, and probably we ought to call him Israel because that is his new name, and he's built an altar, and there's one thing that's for sure. He's giving now a testimony to the living and true God. There is a change in his life, and it's a growth, it's a development. And again, I want to make this statement because this is a lesson for us today. Don't expect that as a Christian that you're going to become full grown overnight. Now, God adopts you into the family as a full grown son, where you're able to understand divine truth because the Holy Spirit is your teacher. But your growth and my growth is slow. Progress is very slow because we may learn truths in the Bible, but we will find that in our lives that you and I go through very much like Simon Peter, stumbling here and falling down there. And thank God Simon Peter kept getting up and brushing himself off. And there came the day when he had a very close walk with the Lord. In fact, he walked to the cross even as our Lord did. But you and I need to recognize that in our own lives, the growth is slow, and therefore the growth in others. Don't expect too much. I know sometimes parents of children that are converted, they expect too much of them. Let's not expect too much of other folk, but let's also expect a great deal of ourselves. And so until next time, may the Lord richly bless you, my beloved.
0: You know, it's true. None of us grow quickly, so we shouldn't expect perfection from each other. Progress, that's what we're after. It's our hope that Jacob's experience helps you to better understand yourself and those around you. If you know someone maybe who would benefit from this study, well, why don't you point them over to download our app or hop aboard the Bible bus with us. I also highly recommend our Bible Companion for Genesis. 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
3: Clear skies tonight with a gusty southwest wind becoming light this evening, a low of 12. Tuesday, a mix of sun and cloud with a small chance of showers in the afternoon, the risk of a thunderstorm. Wind gusting out of the southeast and a high of 30. Tuesday night, cloudy with showers at times heavy or thunderstorms. Wind gusting out of the southeast and a low of 18. Wednesday, cloudy, chance of showers with a high of 21. Rain continuing Thursday, a high of 16. And a mix of sun and cloud expected for Friday with a high of 20. Know the weather shaping your day. Check the CDK Electric weather page on the Pembina Valley Online app.

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1: Hi, this is Ben Lowell, and this is Back to the Bible Canada with Dr. John Neufeldt. Today we begin a new series in Paul's letter to the Galatians called No Compromise, the Gospel Worth Fighting For. So let's turn to the letter of Galatians, chapter 1, verses 1 to 9, as we join Dr. Neufeldt now.
2: Compromise. Now, that is an interesting word. One dictionary definition of the word is, and I quote, an agreement or settlement of a dispute that is reached by each side making concessions. And I suppose that this word compromise can be a very good and healthy word in some circumstances. It can also be anything but in other circumstances. I mean, think about the word when it comes to politics, or even when it comes to the interaction of nations with one another. In the absence of compromise, nations go to war, resulting in untold suffering and death. How much better, in most cases, that both sides be able to present their wants and desires and then find a place where both sides can give and reach a settlement that both sides can live with. That's called compromise. When wisely applied, it can avert war and also indicate respect for the other side. But sometimes it's a very bad word. I mean, imagine the following scenario. The Nazis indicate they want to kill all the Jews of Europe, and the Allies say, well, let's reach a compromise. Let's say you only kill 50% of the Jews. You get some of the things you want, we get some of the things we want. Now, it's simply a matter of negotiating which Jews are going to be killed and which will be allowed to stay alive. Well, such a compromise is evil and unacceptable. Well, of course, that dialogue never happened, but something kind of like it did. It was when Neville Chamberlain came back from Germany to England with a piece of paper in his hand in which he proclaimed, I have achieved peace in our time. Chamberlain is now remembered as a man who sought to appease evil, something that should never be done. You can't compromise with the devil. And here's where I want to make a point. It takes wisdom to know when compromise is to be highly prized and when it is to be disdained. So let me take this into the realm of biblical truth, and here's an example. Those of you who know Christian history know the date 1054. That was the date in which the Great Schism happened. The Western Church split with the Eastern Church, bringing about a breach in Christian unity that had never been seen before. The Great Schism brought about the rise of Roman Catholicism in the West and the Orthodox Church in the East. Now, I won't get into all the reasons for that, but one of the reasons is the now very famous Filioque Clause. And so what's that? Well, it's a Latin word which means, and the Son. I mean, the burning question was, did the Holy Spirit proceed from the Father alone or from the Father and the Son? Well, that caused a rift between the East and the West. But then there was also the issue of whether, you know, the communion bread ought to be leavened or unleavened. Look, there are all sorts of political reasons behind this dispute, but I think you can get the idea. Was there not room for compromise here? Does everything have to be black and white? Do you have to nail every point of difference down so that there is no room for compromise? Is this worth dividing the Christian church for all time on this basis? Well, I'm trying not to solve this, but I hope you're getting where I'm going. Are there not some theological and spiritual issues around which we can compromise? And if you agree with me that the answer is yes, then let's take it to the next point. Are there not issues around which there can be no compromise? And if you agree with me, and with the book of Galatians, and with the Apostle Paul, that on some issues there is no room for compromise, so what are those issues? And that's where we come to the book of Galatians. I think this book is undoubtedly the very first book that the Apostle Paul wrote. I think this book was written before the very famous Council of Jerusalem, an event that happened in the year AD 49. And you can read about that in Acts chapter 15. Indeed, that council was so important, what was at stake sounds very much like what was at stake in 1054. What was at stake was whether the Christian church should remain unified or fracture into two, and then three and four. Well, you get what I'm saying. So if the council took place in AD 49, only 16 years after the death, resurrection, and ascension of Christ, had the Christian church fractured then, I have no doubt it would have ceased being a force in the world. Everything was at stake right there. And if so much was at stake, don't you think this was a time for compromise? And what we find is that on the issue of what was being discussed, the apostles and the key leaders of the church thought there was no room for compromise on this issue. They would fight like fury to maintain the principle that was at stake there. So what was the issue? Well, on the one hand, you might say it was all about whether the Gentiles should be required to adhere to Jewish dietary restrictions. And the male Gentile converts should be required to be circumcised. Well, at first, that sounds like, you know, whether the communion bread should be leavened or unleavened. And if you think that, you'd be wrong. Because behind this question was another question, a very serious one. What did Christ accomplish on the cross? And more, what was required to receive forgiveness of sins and reconciliation with God? In short, what was at stake was the heart of the gospel. Now, I think that Galatians was written before this council, for if it had been written after the council, I think it would have helped Paul a great deal to simply write to the Galatians, and as part of his argument, he would have cited the conclusions reached by the council at Jerusalem. But he doesn't mention this, so I assume he writes this book before the council began, and what he writes here, along with what Paul accomplished in Galatia, gives rise to the council of Jerusalem. So let me explain that. Paul and Barnabas had been sent out from their home church, the Church of Antioch, to travel to the regions of Galatia, now known as southern Turkey, and preach the gospel there and plant churches. Many Gentiles came to Christ through a very simple and understandable message. Turn from your sins. Turn to Christ, trusting that what Christ accomplished on the cross was sufficient to forgive you of all your sins and make you acceptable to the Father. But no sooner had Paul and Barnabas finished the first missionary journey and has established brand new churches made up of largely Gentile converts to Jesus than a group of Jewish rabbis, shall we say, some of them were converted Pharisees, and they showed up. Unless you submit to the civic law of Moses, they said, which includes circumcision and a Jewish diet, you cannot be saved. This was about to split the Christian church. Is there compromise that can be established here? Well, now, that question is the very nature of what we discuss in Galatians. And lest you think this is just some esoteric debate, listen carefully. Galatians, if you study it carefully, will tell you if you're genuinely saved or not. This book is just that important. It will indicate whether after you die, or if it should be that Christ will return during our lifetime, whether you'll go to heaven or whether all that you believe is in vain. This book is a very clear and plain defense of the gospel of Jesus. And let me add a word to anyone that's now listening to my voice, and you're not at present a Christian. This book is for you as well, for it will tell you what genuine Christianity is and how you can be reconciled to God. And perhaps you've heard many different definitions of Christianity and are confused by the question, what is the Christian faith? This book, along with the book of Romans, is going to sort that matter out for you. This is a book in defense of the message of the Christian faith. And this book section that we look at today declares that when we come to the matter of the gospel itself, on this matter, there is no room for compromise. So think of it this way. It is most likely that Galatians is the very first book of the New Testament that was written. That would mean that from the start of Christianity, there was a war, a spiritual war, a theological war for the center of the Christian faith. And I might add to that, that war has never stopped. It's still going on to this very day. If you don't know it, let me help you understand. This battle is raging now. From the so-called faith teachers who redefine the word faith, to those who teach that certain efforts need to be expended in order for you to become a Christian, to those who argue that a certain prayer uttered in the right way gets you in, to those who preach universalism, that everyone gets in. See, this battle rages today. How does a man or a woman know whether or not they are right with God? So let's start by reading the introduction to the book, Galatians 1:1-5. Paul, an apostle, not from men nor through man, but through Jesus Christ and God the Father, who raised him from the dead, and all the brothers who are with me to the churches of Galatia. Grace to you and peace from God our Father and the Lord Jesus Christ, who gave himself for our sins to deliver us from the present evil age according to the will of our God and Father, to whom be glory forever and ever. Amen. We will, throughout the study of this book, return to a theme that is already there in the very first line of this book. Paul is an apostle. Paul is an apostle. Did you get that? He is an apostle, and therefore he has divine authority to tell you what is true and what is false. Think of it this way. In our world, whenever there is a dispute on an important issue, we often rely on experts, people who can speak definitively to certain facts. We need experts to establish baselines, lest we imagine anyone's opinion on everything from biology to physics to math to genetics is as good as the next guy. Well, Christianity is no different. Who speaks for God? And the answer is, the apostles do. We'll get back to that.
1: One listener used to believe that church attendance and doing good things was enough to please God, until she heard a Back to the Bible broadcast years ago that we are saved only through faith in Jesus Christ. She opened her New Testament and everything changed. She said, Back to the Bible Canada is a staple in my life because of how it has helped me grow in my faith and has given me a sound understanding of Scripture. Well, stories like this are why we do what we do. Unlike a local church, we don't see you after the service. We don't know what God is doing in your life unless you tell us. And when you do, those stories become a window into what God is accomplishing through the generous support of listeners like you. Has this ministry impacted your faith? Well, visit backtothebible.ca and share your story today.
2: A key descriptor of an apostle is one who is sent. And that, if you don't know it, is the most basic definition of the word apostle. Apostle, that's a transliteration or an English adaptation of the Greek word apostolos. But what does that word mean? In Greek, that's easy. It refers to someone who is sent by someone else. So the mail person who delivers your mail either to your door or in the post office, that's an apostle. He or she has been sent by the mail office of your country. It's an official office. An ambassador is sent from their country to another country to represent the country of origin and declare their nation's policy to the other. They are an apostle of their country, officially sent out from their nation. I think of countless examples of just that. Now, and this is key, sometimes in the New Testament, it uses the word apostle in a way that refers to no more than a missionary sent out by a local church. Paul and Barnabas, in that sense, were apostles of the Church of Antioch. They were sent out from their church. But the word apostle gets used in a very specific and technical and specialized sense when it refers to those who have been specifically sent by Jesus. And not just sent by Jesus, I say that because all Christians, if they are at all faithful to the teachings of Jesus, are sent by Jesus. That is, they're ambassadors of Christ. They're faithful to the things that he taught them. But there's a difference when it comes to the 12 that Jesus chose. Mark 3 verse 14. And he appointed 12 whom he also named apostles, so that they might be with him and he might send them out to preach. So we know that Jesus chose 12 men to be his apostles. And so for 3 years, much like other rabbis of his day did, he personally trained his students. Now, this is unique to these 12, for even as Jesus spent time with the crowds, he often got away, then he taught the secrets of the kingdom just to the 12. And there's a method in all of this. Jesus makes a unique promise to the 12, and it's found in John 14, 25 to 26, where he says, "These things I have spoken to you while I was still with you. But the Helper, the Holy Spirit, whom the Father will send in my name, he will teach you, the 12, all things and bring to your remembrance all that I have said to you." See, while it is true that all of the followers of Jesus have the Holy Spirit, it is also true that there is a unique activity of the Spirit among the 12. They are given supernatural ability to recall everything that Jesus taught, along with the ability to spell out the implications of the teaching of Jesus. They are the foundation upon which the church is built, and they are the ones who have given us the New Testament. In short, only the apostles, in the specialized sense of this word, are able to speak definitively for Jesus. And so when Paul claims to be an apostle, as he does in the beginning of Galatians and in his other letters, we're supposed to raise our eyebrows and ask how that can possibly be. I mean, is this man an interloper, a fraud, a pretender, an imposter misleading the church? And since it is Paul, uniquely Paul, who tells us how the Gentiles are grafted into the vine of Israel, and since what he taught brought him and the church into severe conflict with the Judaizers and certain members of the church in Jerusalem, so what do we make of that? Well, everything depends on this claim that he, along with the 12, is also an apostle. And also why it is that what he is teaching is the teaching that comes not from men, he says, but rather his teaching comes directly from the instruction of Jesus. Well, that's how Galatians begins. Paul writes, he says, on behalf of Jesus himself. And then he explains, because this will be the significant issue in Galatians, he defines which Jesus he's speaking about. Yeah, that one, says Paul, the one whom God raised from the dead. I'm writing on behalf of that one. So we stop here to make a point of application. If Paul is right, then we have to conclude that what he writes, as well as what is written in the Bible, is the word not only of God the Father, but is also the command of Jesus. To disobey the scripture is to disobey Christ himself. That is key. Now, having introduced himself, Paul then goes on to address the Galatian Christians. Grace to you and peace, he says. Grace, well, that's unmerited, unearned forgiveness that has been granted to all who trust Christ. And peace, well, that refers to reconciliation with God through what Jesus has accomplished. And then Paul adds a word of explanation as to what Jesus has accomplished. He has given himself for our sins. He has given himself so that we might be delivered or rescued from the imprisonment of this evil and immoral God-hating age and might be made into the people of God. And before he moves on, Paul adds that God receives all the glory for our salvation. And from then on, Paul will just jump into his theme. So let's read it now, Galatians 1:6-9. I am astonished that you are so quickly deserting him who called you in the grace of Christ and are turning to a different gospel. Not that there is another one, but there are some who trouble you and want to distort the gospel of Christ. But even if we or an angel from heaven should preach to you a gospel contrary to the one we preach to you, let him be accursed. As we have said before, so now I say again. If anyone is preaching to you a gospel contrary to the one you received, let him be accursed. Oh my, something terrible has happened in the churches that Paul and Barnabas have planted and instructed. They have heard the gospel of their salvation, and now, after a short period of time, they are in danger of trading in the authentic gospel for a different gospel, a cheap one, a distortion, says Paul. It's been twisted, it's been warped. But notice how Paul begins. He says that he himself is astonished how quickly, that is, how in such a short period of time, they have gone from hearing the gospel, then forming into a church. Paul would have trained elders and with that provided a leadership structure for the church. And then, of course, his missionary work demanded that he move to the next field. But he would keep in touch, and he's hardly gone. And already they have, or at the very least, are in danger of abandoning the gospel that he has taught them. They have embraced a different gospel. And then he clarifies himself. Not that there really is a different gospel, and he means the good news in which one receives forgiveness of sins and is reconciled to God and is given precious promises. This news, well, says Paul, there's only one gospel that does that. There can be no compromise on that, because this is essential. This is not peripheral. On this matter, he expresses himself clearly. On this matter, he will allow no compromise at all. And there are here, and notice the words he uses, there are distortions of the gospel. People who twist the essentials, and by the time they are done, you're troubled. You're wondering, I mean, where is the truth here? In the minds of some, the undiscerning, anyone who sounds spiritual or has a message filled with passion, well, they're going to listen, and they assimilate everything so that they become troubled, and they mix errors with truth until what is left in their minds is a distortion or it's a twisting of the gospel, which is no gospel at all. And then Paul makes a very important point. If anyone preaches a different gospel, now that word translated in our Bibles as different, it's the Greek word heteros. You might have heard of heterodoxy, the opposite of orthodoxy. Orthodoxy is one truth. Heterodoxy mixes multiple errors into the one truth. Paul says, if anyone does that, even if it is us, he says, or an angel purported to have come from heaven, then let that one be accursed. And the Greek word here is the word anathema. He means to say the person who does this, who preaches heterodoxy, that person is under the curse of God. They are eternally condemned. Jesus, when speaking to the Pharisees, said that, "Woe to them," he said. What a horrifying fate awaits them. Now, of course, in the case of Paul doing that, or Barnabas, his associate, or an angel from heaven doing that, well, that's a hypothetical case. But this is the point. No one escapes judgment who twists or distorts or misrepresents the gospel. The point is this. On some things, as I have said, compromise is allowed, perhaps even preferred. But when it concerns the gospel, there must be no compromise. It's a matter of utmost severity. God will not tolerate the obscuring of the gospel. So if your favorite preacher does that, or a well-known evangelist, or the Pope, or your pastor, or a friend, or a family member, or a respected religious teacher, or a professor, if they twist the gospel, they are under the curse of God. And so begins Paul's very first letter, his letter to the Galatians. It's a war cry and a word of severe warning. Defend the gospel. All hell is arrayed to distort the gospel, and God's servants must go to war to defend it. Everything is at stake here. Allow for difference of opinion at other places, but not here. On the matter of the gospel, all scripture speaks with but one voice. Don't compromise. In this study, we will see how to avoid error regarding the thing that matters more than anything else, the true gospel of Jesus Christ.
1: Thanks, John. A great series. Let me ask you, in the past, you know, we've talked about those items in the Christian life that we make a line in the sand, and those areas that we're open to compromise. How do we determine the difference?
2: Yeah, I would say at the very outset, this is such an important question. At the very outset, anything that relates to our eternal salvation is a line in the sand. You know, it's a question of, you know, what do I think about, end times and exactly how the coming of the Lord will take place? Well, you know, it's a very important issue to deal with. But we recognize that we might not agree. And however, we also know that if we don't agree on that, that doesn't affect our eternal condition. But if it comes to justification by faith, that's central. That's what we say, salvific. Anything that's salvific has to be that line in the sand. We cannot give even one inch on this, lest the souls of individuals are forever lost.
1: Thanks so much, John. Remember to join us again tomorrow as we continue our series, No Compromise, right here on Back to the Bible Canada, where we teach the Bible.

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3: Few things make me laugh more than hearing a child laugh, with the possible exception of something a child says. So today, we'll feature a little of each. Some laughs from my grandkids and the uncensored words of children. Fyodor Dostoevsky said, "The soul is healed by being with children." Recently, I asked friends about something comical their child or grandchild had said. Here are their responses. Sandra remembered the day her granddaughter asked her mommy where babies come from. Mommy was trying to figure out the best way to explain it, but took too long, so her daughter said, "You don't know either, do you?" Coming home from church one day, Sandra's husband gave their 4-year-old son, Paul, the keys to their new house to see if Paul could find the door. He tried and tried and finally said, "Boy, they sure don't make houses like they used to." Jim told me of his very young sister and her love for corn on the cob. Her dad was thanking God for the food, and as he said amen, she said very loudly, "Amen, Diane, like a corn." "We have laughed about that one for 50-plus years," says Jim. When my cousin Glenna's son Matthew was little, he was in a hurry to get going somewhere. While his mum was still getting ready, impatiently he asked, "What are you doing, Mom?" Glenna replied, "Making myself beautiful." "Ah," he said, "that'll take too long." Dave, an old high school friend of mine, was helping his 4-year-old grandson learn to skate and play hockey. "I had been playing a bit of hockey myself with men who were generally more talented than myself," says Dave. "As I was on the ice one day with my grandson, he was playing goalie, and I was taking shots on him. He was stopping most of my shots, but then one managed to slip into the net. My thoughtful little grandson said, 'Grandpa, I let you get that goal because when I watch you play in real hockey, you don't get any goals.'" Beth was teaching Sunday school on the topic of the tongue. She asked, "What is one of the smallest muscles in the body?" Josh, age 7, quickly raised his hand and said, "The brain." When Aaron's sister was small, she said that she may or may not have kids. "Look at Granny and Granddad," she said. "They're great, and they never had any kids." Pam has 9 children. She says that walking into a restaurant causes heads to turn, and they'd be watched the whole time. "Once we were traveling with our 6 youngest, ages 2 to 16, she says, when we stopped at a small restaurant to eat. The waitress pushed 2 tables together in the center of the room to accommodate us, so we felt very much on display. She gushed over our big family. 'Are these all your children?' 'No,' I replied. 'I have 3 more at home.' 9 children?" she exclaimed. "Wow, I can't handle the 2 I have. You must be a super mom. I bow to you." Instantly, my 4-year-old stood up on her chair, put her hands on her hips, and loudly proclaimed, "Lady, you don't bow to anyone but Jesus." Well, sometimes the grace of God appears wonderfully in young children. That little girl's words make me think of David's words in Psalm 8:2. "You have taught children and infants to tell of your strength." What joy children can bring us. I'll leave the final words for our grandson, Seth.
4: "Seek first the kingdom of God and His righteousness, and all these things will be given to you. Matthew 6:33.
2: If you've been thinking about supporting Laugh Again, now is a great time to jump in. 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

A warm welcome to our program, Prophecy for Today, where we study biblical prophecy and its application to our daily life. It's a wonderful day to worship God. I'm William Steves. Let's pray. Dear Heavenly Father, what a privilege we hold to come before the throne of grace. It's not by works of righteousness that we have done, but only by your mercy and grace have we been given access to your holy throne room. I pray we would never take such a wondrous gift for granted, and it's in the name of our Savior we pray. Amen.

Maranatha, friends, the Lord is coming. Acts 5:17-20. Then the high priest rose up, and all they that were with him, which is the sect of the Sadducees, and were filled with indignation, and laid their hands on the apostles, and put them in the common prison. But the angel of the Lord by night opened the prison doors, and brought them forth, and said, Go, stand and speak in the temple to the people all the words of this life. In this reminder of the importance of faithfully proclaiming the word of God, the apostles are in prison. They have been brought to such a place because of their faithful proclamation of God's truth. But God, in his grace, does not leave them there. He sends an angel, rather, to exhort them and give them the reason for their faithful witnessing. The angel says that the gospel message is the words of this life. We who bear the gospel literally carry with us in our hearts and on our tongues the words of eternal life. By its proclamation, we can offer life to the lifeless, hope to the hopeless, joy to the joyless. We have a wonderful privilege of an eternally glorious message. Let's be faithful to proclaim that wonderful truth today. Today's letter comes from Nova Scotia. Our listener writes, Thank you for your faithful ministry, not only here, but worldwide. I am blessed by the preaching, and also by the calendar, with an uplifting verse for each day. We praise the Lord that our ministry is a blessing for you, listener. We trust it will continue to strengthen you in the days and weeks to come. 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I'm William Steves. The June edition of the Gospel Standard is available upon request. 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
1: Shall we pray? Father, we bow before Thee today and are just so thankful for Thy love to us. I pray for those who are not well, those who are aged, those mourning the loss of loved ones, those who are lonely, those who are widows and widowers. I pray today for homes and marriages, that, Lord, Thou wilt not allow that marriage to break up. Father, that is not the solution. Help each one to turn to Thee and turn to each other in love. Oh, I pray for souls. Draw many to Thyself. In Jesus' name, amen. Jesus Christ was a tremendous disappointment when He came the first time. It seems that everyone was disappointed in Him when He failed to deliver the nation of Israel from their Gentile oppressors. All the prophets had foretold that when Messiah came, He would throw off the Roman yoke, assume the throne of David, bring in the kingdom of heaven, and restore the nation of Israel. Believing this, His disciples had followed Him, for when the road led up the hill to Calvary, they forsook Him and fled. Mark 14:50. They had dreamed of the glory and majesty of Messiah's reign. Eagerly they had gone forth proclaiming the message of the kingdom. Repent ye, for the kingdom of heaven is at hand. Matthew 3:2. Gradually, it became apparent that something was wrong somewhere. The disciples were confused when instead of the glory of Messiah's throne, the shadow of a cross appeared. It is then that Jesus begins to reveal to them that He was not going to set up His kingdom at this time, but instead was going to die. This was a great shock and a bitter disappointment. As a result, we read one of the saddest records of the Bible, John 6:66. From that time, many of His disciples went back and walked no more with Him. But all this was in God's plan. Before the Messiah was to set up the kingdom, He would come first to die for the sins of the whole world. God's plan of redemption included far more than the redemption of one nation, Israel. It embraced all mankind. To accomplish this, God blinded the eyes of the nation until after the sacrifice had been made, and then revealed that secret age of grace never before made known. It is called the dispensation of the grace of God, Ephesians 3:2. It is called the mysteries of the kingdom, Matthew 13:11. It is called the mystery among the Gentiles, Colossians 1:27. The kingdom of heaven was no mystery, but that had been clearly revealed, and the disciples were earnestly expecting our Lord to set up the kingdom at His first coming. Their confusion resulted from their ignorance of the mystery of the kingdom. This mystery was the secret that at the first coming Jesus would be rejected, the nation of Israel disowned, and scattered for centuries among the nations. The kingdom would be postponed, and in the interval, the Lord would call out the church to be His bride and reign with Him in the kingdom age of the future. Now, this secret plan was made public after Pentecost, the mystery explained by the Holy Spirit through the apostles and especially Paul. But even though the truth of the setting aside of Israel and the postponement of the kingdom is so clearly explained, it is still a mystery to a great many people, to literal Israel and those who call themselves spiritual Israel. Unless we see the difference between God's plan for the nation of Israel and the program of the church in this dispensation, we shall remain in darkness and grope about in a dispensational fog. The key to the understanding of prophecy is to recognize this mystery of Israel's temporary rejection, to teach that God is all through with Israel as a nation, that they will never be literally restored as a nation to the promised land, to deny the literal reign of Messiah on this earth over the house of Jacob, is to remain in blindness concerning God's program, to teach that we, the church, are spiritual Israel, and all the prophecies of Israel's restoration and future blessing must be spiritualized to apply to the church, is to shut oneself up in darkness concerning God's plan for both Israel and the church. Has the church taken Israel's place? Is God all done with Israel as a nation to be restored in earthly kingdom glory? Paul anticipated this question, Romans 11:1. I say then, hath God cast away his people? God forbid, for I also am an Israelite, of the seed of Abraham, of the tribe of Benjamin. God hath not cast away his people, which

0: How strange that men should still confuse the nation of Israel and the body of Christ, the church. Yes, we need to recognize God's program for this age. And what our Lord is doing in this age, He's calling out a people to Himself. And friends, He's waiting to call you out to save you even today. You know, if you're thinking for one moment that the church can save you, the sacraments can save you, baptism can save you, good works can save you, you're going to miss heaven. Friends, Jesus Christ came into the world to save sinners. And unless you come as a sinner, you can't be saved. As a sinner, you're dead in trespasses and sins. As a sinner, you're separated from God. And He invites you to come today because Jesus died for you and shed His blood as your substitute, and waits to save to the uttermost all who come to Him by faith. We'd love to hear from you and pray for you and send you some literature.
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3: Clear skies tonight with a gusty southwest wind becoming light this evening, a low of 12. Tuesday, a mix of sun and cloud with a small chance of showers in the afternoon, the risk of a thunderstorm. Wind gusting out of the southeast and a high of 30. Tuesday night, cloudy with showers at times heavy or thunderstorms. Wind gusting out of the southeast and a low of 18. Wednesday, cloudy, chance of showers with a high of 21. Rain continuing Thursday, a high of 16. And a mix of sun and cloud expected for Friday with a high of 20. Know the weather shaping your day. Check the CDK Electric weather page on the Pembina Valley Online app.
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6: Dit is de Herrliche Botschaft in Exipedia John Wheeler. 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
5: 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Habitat for Humanity Manitoba officially broke ground on a new home in Morden over the weekend, marking the start of a project that will provide a permanent home for a local family of five. Mustafa Mohammed, who now works as a welder at Farm King, says his family has moved from rental to rental since coming to Canada from Syria nearly 7 years ago.
6: I'm very excited to start digging the ground, start to help put my hand with all the people, help to build the house. We would think the community to build new houses in the future. I'm happy to do whatever that the community needs.
5: The family will help build the home alongside Habitat volunteers as part of the organization's home ownership program. Steve Bubba Peters is turning sports memorabilia into fishing gear for local kids. The Winkler resident, known for the now-famous Bubba Sucks at Fishing road signs, says he'll soon be auctioning off a signed Jonathan Toews jersey, along with a signed Chicago White Sox jersey from local Major League Baseball player Tristan Peters. Proceeds will help purchase fishing equipment for children in the community.
7: It's a great way to get outdoors and just enjoy a new experience. And it's just giving back to the community. That's helped me out.
5: Peter says the jerseys will be auctioned through his Facebook page, with funds supporting future youth fishing giveaways and community events. Families from across the Pembina Valley turned out to Winkler Bible Camp this weekend for the annual Family Fun Day. The event featured the giant swing, water walking, zip lining, rock climbing, and a petting zoo. Camp director Dale Weeb says the giant swing remains one of the most popular attractions.
8: Well, I think everybody likes the giant swing because it's pretty big. But the other one is all the water walking, and you jump in these balls filled with air and you roll around on the water. So there's a bunch of cool stuff that the kids can try all day long.
5: Organizers say Family Fun Day is designed to give families a chance to experience everything the camp has to offer. And Winkler's gearing up for a community car show that will raise money for the Peter George Dick Villages at Bueller Active Living Center. The event is happening Saturday at 400 Memorial Drive from 11 a.m. to 3 p.m. Organizer Bob Chomper Giesbrecht says the show is open to all types of vehicles.
9: You have a Toyota or a Subaru that you're proud of, you know, and us older fellas, we don't know what's under the hood. It might be turbocharged or supercharged. Mm-hmm. We don't know what the younger folks are doing nowadays.
10: Yep.
9: 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Like, we'd love to have you. The guys, they just show up. And we have Winkler, Morden, Altona, this whole area, the southern Pembina Valley here. We have a lot of car enthusiasts.
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5: Clear skies tonight with a gusty southwest wind becoming light this evening, a low of 12. Tuesday, a mix of sun and cloud with a small chance of showers in the afternoon, the risk of a thunderstorm. Wind gusting out of the southeast and a high of 30. Tuesday night, cloudy with showers at times, heavy or thunderstorms. Wind gusting out of the southeast and a low of 18. Wednesday, cloudy, chance of showers with a high of 21. Rain continuing Thursday, a high of 16. And a mix of sun and cloud expected for Friday with a high of 20. Know the weather shaping your day. 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
10: 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Here is John MacArthur with Grace to You.
13: You see, we've only been left here for one reason, and that is an evangelistic purpose. We are here to make Christ known to this society. We are here to make Christ known in the workplace. We are here to make Christ known in the family. Those are the three environments of our existence.
14: Welcome to Grace to You, the Bible teaching ministry of John MacArthur. I'm your host, Phil Johnson. Irreconcilable differences. That's a phrase commonly used by people filing for divorce. Well, when you're talking about the marriage between someone who rejects Christ and someone who's united to the Savior, that really is an irreconcilable difference apart from a work of God. The question is being married to a non-believer a valid reason for divorce? John MacArthur answers that question today as he begins a study titled Restoring Marriage, a series that shows you God's blueprint for this sacred institution. But before we begin this study, some years ago we asked John about a word that has been paired with marriage a lot in recent years, revolution. Is that really something the church needs to revolutionize the way it looks at marriage? Here's how John answered that. It's as timely as ever.
15: Well, I don't know if I would use the word revolutionize. I think I would prefer the word normalize. I think marriage needs to go back to what is normal, and what is normal is defined by the maker of man and woman and the designer of marriage, and that is God. And what is normal in a marriage is the husband loves his wife and cares for her and provides for her and protects her and acts toward her in a chivalrous way, considering her needs, considering her desires, considering her counsel, all of those things. What is normal is that a wife lovingly, eagerly, gladly submits to the leadership of her husband, is a keeper at home, a lover of her husband, a lover of her children, devotes herself to charitable works, takes care of the poor people, provides for those in need. That's normal. That's normal. A homemaker mother loving and rearing her children and submitting and loving her husband, and a husband who provides for and gives direction and leadership to the family. That's normal. We're in the middle of a revolution that has destroyed marriage. I don't know that there's any way back culturally. In fact, there isn't, because at the same time that it's being destroyed, it's wrong in this culture to go to the Bible for anything. If you try to introduce the Bible and the biblical way to live as husband and wife, you'll be laughed out of any secular conversation. Well, we're going to start a series and see if we can't call at least believing people back to what the Bible says about marriage, how to have a God-honoring marriage. Stay tuned for the series on restoring marriage.
14: That's right, friend. This series will show you not only how your marriage can flourish, but also how it can be a good testimony for Christ.
16: And John begins the study with a look at what the scriptures say about Christians who are married to unbelievers. Now here's John MacArthur to begin his study titled Restoring Marriage.
17: In 1 Peter chapter 3, verses 1 through 7, we have the subject, how to win your unsaved spouse. How to lead your partner to Christ. How to witness or give testimony to your mate. This is a very instructive passage, a very important one. One that applies to all of us directly or indirectly because we are either married to an unsaved person or we know someone who is and have the opportunity to share these truths, I trust, with them. We are discussing this whole matter of living in the world in such a way as to reach the world for Jesus Christ. It is important that we maintain our testimony. Now, the bottom line is this, that if we are going to have an exemplary testimony in the world, the hostile world, and if we're going to be used to win people to Christ, then our lives have to be characterized by a certain basic characteristic. What is it? Would you notice verse 13? The first word, submit. Verse 18, servants, be submissive. Chapter 3, verse 1, wives, be submissive. Now, what Peter says is this, you're going to be caught up in a hostile world. And that hostile world will manifest itself in all social relationships, of which there are three primary ones. The government, the workplace, and the family. Those are the three. Those are the three social environments in which we live. Now, this is a very basic and essential concept. If we are to have an impact in our culture, we must submit to the social order, to the social structure, and the social patterns that God has designed. We cannot be rebels. We cannot demand our rights. We cannot feel superior to social order. Now, let me review the problem for you just briefly. A person becomes a Christian. Immediately, because they are a child of God, and because they now have a higher authority, namely the Lord Jesus Christ, and because they now have a higher standard of living, the Bible, and because they are now citizens of heaven, and because there's a sense in which they've been translated out of this world, they could easily feel, first of all, superior to their society. As a result of that, they could be indifferent to the dictates of that society. They could say, look, I belong to God, I'm a Christian, I'm a citizen of heaven, I don't belong here, I'm a stranger and an alien, as it says back in verse 11, and I'm really not interested in paying any attention to governmental laws, I'm not interested in coming under the authority of any employer, and I'm certainly not interested in listening to some unsaved spouse or deferring to them. I live on another plane. You could feel sovereign over the law, sovereign over your employer. You could feel sovereign over your mate. And that is the very opposite of what you ought to feel. You see, we've only been left here for one reason, and that is an evangelistic purpose. We are here to make Christ known to this society. We are here to make Christ known in the workplace. We are here to make Christ known in the family. Those are the three environments of our existence. And the principles of conduct are given here that can lead to the most effective Christian testimony. If we want to be effective in the society in which we live, if we want to be effective in the state, then we must submit, verse 13 says, to every human institution. In other words, we must show that we are not rebels, we are not problematic, we are not superior, we are not indifferent to society's order, we are submissive, we are model citizens. In verse 18, we are to be model employees, submissive to our masters with all respect, whether they are good and gentle or whether they are unreasonable. And now we come to this third and smallest area of social responsibility, the family. And the question is, what does a wife do when she is married to an unsaved husband? What does a husband do when he is married to an unsaved wife? Does he feel superior? Does he lord it over her? Does he treat her with indifference because she is not a citizen of the kingdom? And what does she do? Does she reject his authority, who is a non-Christian husband, because she has another authority, Christ? Does she demand her rights, both physical and spiritual, because she has now been elevated? What is the proper responsibility of each partner when married to an unbeliever? Now, please notice, these verses in chapter 3 are not a discourse on male and female status. They are not a discourse on Christian marriage. This is not even a discussion of Christian marriage. This is a discussion of a mixed marriage where you have a Christian partner and a non-Christian partner. That's the whole context here. How does a Christian live in an un-Christian society? How does a Christian live in a non-Christian place of employment? How does a Christian live with a non-Christian partner? That's the whole context of this passage. This is a very, very important matter. Now remember, we are to live a certain way in our society. Why? So that people will observe our lives, says verse 12, and glorify God in the day of visitation. In other words, they'll be saved. We are also to be submissive to our masters or our employers, for this will find favor with God. How? By making gospel truth real, as people can see it through our lives. And the same is true in the family. Now we begin with wives. And Peter, I want you to understand, is not biased, but he gives 6 verses to wives and 1 verse to husbands. Now, somebody might say, that's a little out of balance. But it isn't. And there's a very important reason why. And that is because when a wife became a Christian, the potential for difficulty in the marriage was much greater than when a husband became a Christian. Because a husband was already in charge anyway. And in that society, if a husband became a Christian, the wife would dutifully accept that, since she had no mind of her own, at least that she was not allowed to have one. So the potential for conflict was greatly lessened. But when a woman who was viewed as a slave or an animal and not much more became a Christian independently of her husband, the potential for conflict and embarrassment and difficulty was much greater, and that is why Peter gives much more attention to that particular problem. Becoming a Christian can pose some serious problems today. It posed some serious problems then. A woman becomes a Christian, and all of a sudden, she feels superior to her husband. She feels like now that she knows what the Bible teaches and belongs to God, she knows so much more than he does. How can he be the leader in the family? Not only that, she keeps meeting these wonderful men at church who are fine, outstanding Christians, and she becomes envious of them, and she becomes indifferent to her own husband and much more attracted to other men who love Christ because she sees in that the potential for such a wonderful life. This can lead to great, serious problems. In the Greek culture in which Peter lived, and the people, of course, to whom he wrote were scattered in the Greek world, for a woman to change her religion without her husband doing it was unthinkable. Why? Because in Peter's day, women were treated like sheep and goats. Their opinion was considered irrelevant, immaterial, and unwanted. There was a basic principle called patria potestas. And what it meant was that while single and living in her father's house, a woman was under her father's power. So the woman was thought of merely as one who served the needs of the male population. But all of a sudden, a woman, let's say, becomes a Christian. And she understands the principle of Galatians 3:28, which says, in Christ there is neither male or female. We're all one in Christ. She realizes that in Christ she has reached a level of living that her unsaved husband knows nothing about. She is free in Christ. She has a new Lord and a new master. And it would be easy for her to treat her husband with disdain, with indifference, or even with rejection. If she's not careful, he can become very distasteful to her and even repulsive. So it was important then to realize what life must have been for a woman who became a Christian independently of her husband. The abuse could escalate. It would be immensely embarrassing to the husband because no woman ever did that independently of her husband. So he would be very embarrassed among his peers. He would be very nonplussed about this mystical relationship she had with this Jesus Christ. For her to be bold enough and brave enough to do that could put her in a position where she would suffer abuse. In the early church, there were a lot of secretive meetings, and some are prone to think that they were secrets not only to hide from the government, but to hide from the husbands. Because there were many women who gave their lives to Christ. So the reason that Peter directs these six verses at women is precisely because of this potentially difficult social problem. And again, I say, if a man came to Christ, well, the woman tacitly, and at least outwardly, if not inwardly, would affirm Christ. She really didn't have an opinion in that culture anyway, so it wasn't of great consequence. He would still be in charge. He would still be the authority. So there wouldn't be quite the difficulty. But for a woman to come to Christ was extremely problematic. So that's the issue. How then does a Christian wife relate to her unsaved husband in such a way as to fulfill her mission? And what's her mission? What's our mission? To win people to Christ. How is she to conduct herself to win that unsaved husband to Jesus Christ? Let's look at the answer here in our text. Before we see what Peter tells her to do, let's see what Peter doesn't tell her to do, right? Number one, he doesn't tell the Christian wife, please note this, to leave her husband. He doesn't tell her that. He doesn't say, well, now that you're a Christian, get out of there and find yourself a Christian man. Find somebody who thinks like you do, who loves Christ like you do. Have a happy union with that person. Shake that husband, get out. No, he doesn't say that. And it's a good thing he doesn't say it because it would be wrong. 1 Corinthians chapter 7, do you remember this? Verse 13, a woman who has an unbelieving husband and he consents to live with her, let her not send her husband away. What does that word mean in the Greek? Let her not what? Divorce him. If you have an unsaved husband, don't divorce him. Paul says that's forbidden by God. In fact, the next verse, 1 Corinthians 7:14, says the unbelieving husband is sanctified through his wife. In other words, the blessing of God will spill over on that man just because God is blessing you, he'll get the benefit. You see, a non-Christian man married to a Christian woman doesn't know how fortunate he is. Because she's a child of God, and God is pouring out blessing on her, because she is so blessed and she is so enriched, he benefits. It doesn't mean he gets salvation through that means. It simply means outwardly, in this life, he is blessed. This is not inward sanctification, but outward grace that spills over on him because of her. So the unsaved husband may stay. And if he wants to stay, it says that believing wife should let him stay. That's God's plan. You say, what if he wants to leave? Same text, 1 Corinthians 7. It says, if the unbelieving one leaves, verse 15, let him leave. The brother or sister is not under bondage in such cases. But God has called us to peace. If he wants out, gotta let him go. You're not in bondage. That is, the bond is broken. For verse 16, for how do you know, O wife, whether you will save your husband? Or husband, how do you know whether you will save your wife? In other words, the point is this, if he wants to stay, let him stay. But if he wants out because he can't tolerate your Christian testimony, let him go. And then you say, well, now, wait a minute. I want him to stay so he'll get saved. And Paul says, but look, you'll have nothing but war in the house. And that is counterproductive. And you don't really know whether he'll get saved anyway. So don't try to hold that thing together if it creates confusion and chaos. That's the point. So Peter says basically the same thing. By saying nothing. He doesn't tell the woman to leave. Don't rebel. Don't leave. Stay. And do all you can to win that husband. But if that husband wants out and leaves you, you're not under bondage anymore. The marriage is broken. Don't fight tooth and nail to hold it together, thinking you're going to lead him to Christ in an uncomfortable, chaotic, confused, warlike environment. That's not productive. Second thing he doesn't say. He doesn't tell her to preach at him. He doesn't tell her to argue with him. He doesn't tell her to harangue about the gospel. He doesn't tell her to put Bible verses on the bottom of his beer cans. He doesn't tell her to stick evangelistic tracts under the pillow in his bed. He doesn't tell her to badger him about the gospel. He doesn't tell her to call her pastor and have the pastor come to the house some night when she knows he's home alone, loaded with all his guns. Peter doesn't tell her that. He doesn't say glue Bible verses on the refrigerator. He doesn't say anything like that. Thirdly, he doesn't tell her she is now equal to the man, so she should demand her rights. He doesn't say that either. She is equal, of course, to any other believer spiritually, but she still has a marital role to fulfill. In Christ, there is neither male nor female. They are one. But in marriage, there is headship and there is submission. So you say, what does he tell her? Well, let's find out. Verse 1. In the same way, you wives, be submissive to your own husbands, so that even if

0: And if you want to make a maximum impact on your unsaved husband, be a model submissive wife. It's the same principle. Same principle. Three specific duties are outlined here. Let's look at them very briefly. Number one, submission and its intention, and that is verse 1. In the same manner, he says, or it could be translated likewise, in the same manner as who? Verse 13, the same manner as citizens submitting. Verse 18, the same manner as employees submitting. Here it says, in the same manner or likewise, you wives be submissive. Hupotasso means to be in subjection, to line up under. It's used in military contexts. Realize that you have to take your place as subordinate to the leadership and the headship of your husband. This is God's design for marriage. Women are not inferior in character. They are not inferior in intelligence. They are not inferior in virtue. They are not inferior in spirituality. They are not inferior in giftedness. They are not inferior in any way, period. They have been simply given a role that puts them in the place of submission to a headship which is residing in their husband. Please note this, be submissive to your own husbands. And every time in the Bible such an injunction is made, always it says your own husband. Always the possessive pronoun is there, the intensive possessive pronoun. Be submissive to your own husband, which speaks of the intimacy and the bonding of marriage. This is God's design. That's, of course, what 1 Corinthians 11 says. Christ, of course, is the head of man. God is the head of Christ. The man is the head of the woman. That's what Paul wrote to Timothy. I permit not women to teach, nor to be in authority, not to take authority over men. They are to learn in all subjection. 1 Timothy 2, 11 to 14. Now, the reason for this is so that, verse 1, even if any of them are disobedient to the word. By the way, it's a first-class conditional in the Greek, which means it's a reality. It could be translated, since they are disobedient to the word. It assumes that that is the case. And the word here, I think, means the gospel, the word of reconciliation, the word of salvation. They are basically unregenerate, disobedient to the gospel. The issue is, submit to them anyway. Just as you submit to government, just as you submit on the job. For the sake of their salvation. Look at the end of verse 1. In order that they may be won without a word by the behavior of their wives. Now, please note this. He is not saying they will be saved without the word. He's not saying they'll be saved without the word. Not at all. Because back in 1 Peter 1, do you remember what he said in verse 23? You have been born again, not of seed which is perishable, but imperishable. That is through the living and abiding Word of God. Salvation comes through the Word. What he is saying here is that they may be one without a word, not the Word. They can only be one with the Word. But from the wife's viewpoint, it is more important what you are than what you, what? Say. That's the whole point. They are lost because they obey not the word, but they might be saved without a word. What do you mean by that? Without conversation. Without harassment from the wife. Simply by the behavior of their wives. My. What a wonderful, wonderful insight. The lovely, gracious, gentle submission of a Christian woman to her unsaved husband is the strongest evangelistic tool she has. It's not what she says. It is what she is. The woman is to submit to her husband's leadership. That is a God-designed principle.
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3: Clear skies tonight with a gusty southwest wind becoming light this evening, a low of 12. Tuesday, a mix of sun and cloud with a small chance of showers in the afternoon, the risk of a thunderstorm. Wind gusting out of the southeast and a high of 30. Tuesday night, cloudy with showers at times heavy or thunderstorms. Wind gusting out of the southeast and a low of 18. Wednesday, cloudy, chance of showers with a high of 21. Rain continuing Thursday, a high of 16. And a mix of sun and cloud expected for Friday, with a high of 20. Know the weather shaping your day. Check the CDK Electric weather page on the Pembina Valley Online app.
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0: for another Made in Manitoba, and tonight it's a first-time appearance by Brandon's Mike Lamb.
1: Originally from Boise, Maine, Mike is an instructor of creative media at Assiniboine College by day and a singer, songwriter, and multi-instrumentalist by night, if you will.
0: Over the last several years, he's recorded a number of singles and in May released his latest project, a song titled Far Gone, which we will feature.
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0: Well, we're very excited to have Mike Lamb on Made in Manitoba for the very first time. And first off, welcome here, Mike. Good to see you. You and I have known each other for a number of years, we'll say.
1: That's right. Definitely. Can I use the term go way back?
0: Is yes.
1: That quite accurate? But yes, through the Golden West and kind of the radio family. I've known you for a while. So.
0: Absolutely. And we'll tie a few strings here together. Mike is the son of Barry Lamb, who was a longtime Golden West staffer out of our CJRB Radio 1220 location in Boisevain. And we wanted to bring you on the program this week, Mike, because you've been in the midst of being a creator and releasing music now for a while. And before we kind of get into the today, if you will, I did want to kind of go back and let's get to know you and your first musical dabblings, if you will. So how did you kind of find yourself coming to music in the first place?
1: I'm debating how much to talk here. This is like when you get to speech at a wedding and someone was like, from the moment they were born, like, oh boy, I'm so used to short form radio, but I can talk, I can expand now. Okay. I mean, I grew up in a musical household. Like my mom has always loved music. And she credits a lot of, we have a good joke about it. She says, she started learning guitar when she was actually pregnant with me. So there's a good joke of like, oh, that, you know, it's where the music comes from and the guitar talent and all that. Musical household, I did music for young children, you know, before I was even in elementary, which was a fantastic program. And then I took piano lessons. And just again, always music right from the get-go. And then, you know, really turned a corner, you know, when I became kind of preteen, teenager, you know, you're 13, 14 years old, you find out bands like Led Zeppelin exist and it kind of blows up your whole universe of music and kind of really got into the whole rock thing. And I started learning guitar around then as well. So it was about, I'd say 13, 14 when like the real, real passion started coming through. Like I always enjoyed it and had some part of it there, but 13, 14 was very, it's really impressionable years. And so that was kind of the classic case for me of the kid discovering rock music and the electric guitar. So
0: you kind of talked about how it was like 13, 14 when you started really getting into music, if you will. Now, beyond that, Mike, was there a point where you decided that you were going to take it more seriously rather than just doing it around the fireside or friends in the backyard on the deck? Was there a moment that you were like, you know what, I'm going to invest in this, whether it's invest through time or invest through money to create a studio?
1: Well, it's funny. I think that with a lot of creative endeavors, there isn't always that moment of, I'm going to take this seriously now. I think it's more for me of a, hey, I want to explore this or I want to do the next thing and you're passionate about it. And I guess the time or era I'd quote with that in mind is when I was, I forget math numbers, but it was around 2012, 2013. And my best buddy, his name is Spencer, he's from Boisevain as well. We'd always play music growing up, and we were both living in Brandon. And we would both just jam at his house. And we, one time, I think it was in 2012, and we said, hey, like, we're jamming, this is fun. We've kind of got five or six cover songs now. Like, we should find an open mic night or something, you know? And so we went to a little place called the Double Decker. Still exists as the Guinness Tavern now, but the upstairs part is gone. And so we went to a jam night there. And that's when I kind of, we were like, hey, let's see what we can do with this. So that would be kind of, I'd say, the first inklings where I felt anyway that, like, hey, let's kind of see where this could go, if you will.
0: Now, I was checking out your social media pages, specifically your Facebook page, prior to our conversation today, Mike. And there's some photos in there of you kind of in your home studio, if you will. And as the kids say, you had all the instruments, it seems. So, like, what actually do you play?
1: I would say, like, guitar is where I start. That's where I hang my hat. That's what I, well, actually, I do love to sing. I really love to sing. It's such a weird thing talking about singing and being a singer. There's a certain like pretentiousness to it that I just don't like, even just saying the words I'm a singer. I don't know, but I do enjoy singing. And that was something when we started that process was I was so scared of singing. I would just hide behind my buddy Spencer rigged up an old CB mic because he's a farmer, and we plugged it into a distortion pedal, and I would distort my voice because I was so scared to sing. So that's been a real growth on that instrument. But guitar, sing, you know, bass guitar. And the other ones I can play, like I can play the drums and other things, but yeah, I don't really like actively play them. I can play the piano as well, so I play the keys a little bit, but I'd say guitar and sing is what kind of I most actively do and would be the most proficient in. But the other ones, yeah, I know how to play and they are fun to play as well. So
0: you mentioned that you took piano lessons when you were a kid. Do you dabble with keyboard or piano at all now?
1: Only in my spare time on my own. We have an old like early 1900s dance hall piano. It's a really nice old piano in our house. And so that's kind of just when I'm at home and want to just kind of turn the brain off a little bit and relax, I'll play some piano. I've just like debated and I thought about, oh, could I get a microphone up here and try to get this into recording? But I actually found it useful for the songwriting process as well, actually. I found that sometimes I'll kind of write songs that will start on the piano sometimes. So that's another really enjoyable use out of the piano for me.
0: Well, and that actually leads me into the next area I wanted to touch on, and that is your songwriting, because the reason we have you on Made in Manitoba now is that over the course of the last period of time, you have recorded and released 5 songs, of which we're going to be featuring several tonight. So how did songwriting come into the mix? What made that jump from cover group and cover solo guy to I'm going to create my own stuff now?
1: It was around the pandemic. And I just really started going on a rabbit hole of just storytelling in general. It kind of tied in with a little bit of what I was doing and what I was teaching at the college, to be honest, because we, you know, deal a lot with storytelling here. And so I started kind of connecting the dots quite a bit of like, okay, you know, characters, tension, conflict resolution, rising action, just all these things about storytelling really started to kind of click for me during the pandemic. And then I started relating that to music and songs I was listening to. And I became really passionate and just really excited about songwriting. I'd say during the pandemic mostly is when that really happened. And I started getting so many voice memos down in my iPhone and lyrics written in my notes. I have incredibly lengthy, unorganized iPhone notes of lyrics and things like that. So the songwriting itself, like I love playing instruments and everything, but the songwriting I just love. I get excited about it, thinking about it, doing it. Anytime I get inspired to do it, I really just love writing songs at the moment.
0: You know, based on the fact you just shared that you had a somewhat messy and unorganized list of songwriting ideas, I'm assuming that means that inspiration strikes you at any moment, or do you have some things that you have found thematically that come up more often?
1: I mean, it's seemingly random. Maybe there's common threads I haven't found or understood yet, but it seemingly kind of randomly strikes me, the inspiration, and I try to just like capture it. And you know, it does often happen when I'm driving, oddly enough, when I'm in a vehicle and listening to other music. There's something about that process and that time, just with the level of where your brain is and your attention, that I find it'll just like spark an idea and I'll start thinking about the idea and I'll think about the words. And then I'll just like, it's all I can think about while I'm driving. And I'm like, don't forget it. Don't forget about it. Like keep singing it in my head until I get home so that I can like quickly blurt it out onto, again, either a voice memo or the notes if it's just lyrics. So often the vehicle is where I find inspiration, oddly enough, and kind of a random song pops up in that state. I'm realizing now as I this interview with you.
0: So when it came to deciding to actually record these and lay these tracks down so that they could be released, was that something that you were hesitant or reluctant to do just because you're like, you know, you are putting yourself out there as a creator and obviously to a very wide audience with the distribution on the internet? Or did you just go right into it and say, let's do this, I'm excited?
1: Yeah, that's a great question too, because it's such a tricky thing to navigate because there's no real blueprint or template for it. And that's the thing I probably struggle with the most. I'd say I'm pretty like happy with my ability to write lyrics and write songs, and I have good ideas. But that next jump into that, yeah, recording and, you know, getting a recording engineer and, you know, all the mics. And again, I do have some knowledge there, but just the whole production thing, it's this giant sort of beast that has no template. And I think that scares a lot of creators or songwriters, myself included, because I often like to know every parameter, you know, before going into a situation, right? So, okay, where am I going? Where am I parking? What is exactly going to happen? Who's going to be there? But this step of making music is so kind of just beyond, I feel like, you know, you could throw up a microphone in your bedroom and record, or you could go book a studio, or you could go to a friend's garage. So like, what do you do? What's the best? So I found that I really needed to stop being my own worst enemy. Like, and I heard a quote somewhere, I don't remember where exactly, but it said, if you're going to be your own, you know, worst enemy, don't forget to be your own best friend as well. And so I found that I had to prop myself up and just tell myself, yes, I can do this, and just go do it, and don't be afraid of the failure. And I'm so glad I did that, because of stuff that we'll hear today, like even on this segment and these songs, there's failures in there, and there's things that I don't like about some of these songs, and there's things I want to change, but I'm still just so glad that they got done and that they exist, because the worst mistake is for them to not exist.

0: Joining us for the first time on Made in Manitoba is Brandon's Mike Lamb. That was his song, When You Are. Thank you for listening as we introduce you to the singer-songwriter.
1: After the break, we'll dive a little deeper into his music, specifically the stories behind the songs Merry Christmas and his latest single, Far Gone, which Mike says was far years back and has been a long journey of songwriting and overall growth as a musician.
0: Mike Lamb is our guest on Made in Manitoba, making his debut on our program. 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

0: Merry Christmas.
1: Well, let's talk about these songs that do exist, because you've taken all those creative chances, Mike. Again, you've recorded and released five songs. We're aiming to feature four of them on the program. We'll talk about your latest single in a bit, but I did want to touch on the song Merry Christmas right out the gate. You have given us the opportunity to share that. And, you know, when you hear the title Merry Christmas, I think a lot of people are thinking, well, what are you doing, Chris? You're playing a Christmas song in the middle of summer. But I think there's a lot more to that, to the song than just the title. So I'd like to start there.
2: This song is for anyone who struggles at Christmas time, honestly, because I think that there's such a pressure, this kind of unspoken societal, we are happy at this time of year. And I love the kind of emotion seeking process of songwritings. And it's often not the happy ones. Spoiler for these songs you're going to hear of mine. But, you know, for Merry Christmas, I was like, is there really like any sad Christmas songs out there? And I was trying to rack my brain. I was like, I don't think so. Like, I don't think there's many. I'm sure they do exist and they're out there, but I couldn't think of many. And as I was you know, writing this song, I just kind of wanted to speak to the person who had just suffered loss throughout the last calendar year, who has just gone through a terrible life event, and you're there on the 25th and it's hard, because that happens every year for so many people. And I think it's really kind of unspoken and untalked about. And so if I could have, you know, any kind of little piece of art or song that reflects that emotion or time that people go through, that's kind of what Merry Christmas is. It's putting on the face when you walk into the store and someone says, hey, Merry Christmas, and you just kind of smile and say Merry Christmas, but really what's on your mind is those things that happen to you throughout the year. So I'm proud of that one. And again, it's not happy, it's not a smiley face Christmas song, but I think that's kind of what makes it unique too.
1: I did want to spend some time on your latest single, which like literally just came out. It's called Far Gone, which you described on your Facebook page, quote, as a long but exciting musical journey for me. So I would love for you to tell us why you said that about the creation of this song.
2: The main reason is because I talked about all the voice memos and iPhone notes. The very first spark of inspiration for this one lives in June of 2019. So that was kind of why I said that. I still have the voice memo on my phone. It's called Full Sprint, because that was the first kind of title of the song. It's the first words in the song. And it was June of 2019. It was the month before I got married, actually. And so that's why I'd say kind of long journey. And I even kind of recorded some demos, and I did some things throughout the couple and few years after that. So there were iterations and kind of versions of it that it existed, and I kind of just always like left it, or I never really finished it. So in 2025, I was able to find the right producer, and I was able to finish it. And it was just the most kind of rewarding and, you know, exciting recording process that I've had. And so I think that's why I say the long and exciting journey, is because from that time of 2019 to now, you know, kind of encapsulates the entire, hey, I'm going to maybe brand or think of myself as a songwriter time. So it's one of those rewarding ones of kind of finally seeing payoff, because there's other from that era that still exist on the phone that haven't come to fruition. So it was why I said long and exciting journey.
1: How about you tell us about the song itself? What is the story that it's telling?
2: Sure. So, you know, first thing is I usually like to like not answer that and let people kind of think for themselves. And that's how I think good art works, is that, you know, you watch a movie, you listen to the song, you have your own interpretation, and then it's yours. So whatever you hear when you think it, or whatever you think when you hear it, is true for you. And I want it to be that way. But for me, I will still answer it. It essentially follows like millions of songs before me, you know, the cycle of a relationship, if you will, really. So, you know, the first verse is exiting a relationship. So, you know, rest in silent sweetness, shoveling no more coal, you know, it's kind of that moment when, you know, maybe you got out of like a bad one. You're like, okay, all right, I can, you know, I don't have to put the coal on the fire just to keep this operating anymore. And then the second verse is like coping with the relationship. And then the third verse is kind of getting back into a relationship. So there's that cycle there. Yeah, again, I am proud of them, and I haven't had this conversation with really anyone outside my wife. So, you know, the first verse, we're full sprint, so it kind of talks about that hecticness. And then the second verse just mentions the word run, and then the third verse starts with the word stumbling through the doorway. So there's also kind of the slow down feeling as well. So we're kind of slowing down and, you know, settling into another relationship. So it kind of talks about that full cycle. You know, carry me home. It's far too late. It's far too far gone. It's kind of that call out for, like, please help. Like, I'm searching. I can't find the relationship answers. Perhaps, like, can you help me out here? Is kind of, I think, my sentiment there. I'm not sure if it's kind of clear or straightforward, but that's sort of the sentiment that I hold behind it.
1: We'll wrap up with this because I've got a feeling there's going to be a lot of fans of yours, particularly in Western Manitoba, who are very familiar with who you are from your professional career and your teaching career now. What's next after this? Like, are you thinking EP? Are you working toward a full album? Or are you going to take the approach that a lot of creators are now and we'll release singles and see where it goes?
2: Great question, Chris. You can maybe answer better than I, because I don't know. No, I have enough things. Like, I still feel a bit of, like, kind of burning passion. That sounds so cheesy. I should find some different words. I'm still excited about the songs I have and what to do with them. I, like, essentially have enough that I could create an album, and I would love to make an album. That would be an incredibly exciting thing for me to do, because now I've gone through making one or two songs at a time. And while maybe daunting and more time consuming, is the thought and concept is so exciting. I would love to make an album. I have some songs that are just quiet solo me on an acoustic, and I have some songs that are a bit more, you know, like Far Gone, full band, full instruments. So I have a variety of things, and I would love to kind of slap it all together into a definitive album. But we have a little 1.5-year-old at home, and things are busy. The whole time dilemma always, which, you know, I hate just using that as an out. Like, I don't want it to be, I do want to make an album, but one day, fingers crossed, that's the goal.

0: The newest single from Brandon's Mike Lamb, that was Far Gone on tonight's Made in Manitoba, the first time the singer-songwriter has joined us.
1: It was an absolute pleasure having him here for his debut. I've known Mike for a lot of years and was particularly excited to share this episode with you.
0: And if you enjoyed what you heard tonight, you'll be able to see Mike Lamb in concert during the Salamander Summer Music Festival, July 17th to 19th at Rideau Park in Brandon. 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
1: And remember, you can enjoy this episode of Made in Manitoba and many more from the past by searching for it at podcastville.ca. I'm Chris Sumner, and he's Zach Drieger. Thank you for listening. We'll be back next week at the same time for another show.

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1: Get the news you need when you need it by downloading the Pembina Valley online app. I'm Candace Dirksen, and here's what's making local news this hour. This week's Her Voice feature highlights June Letkeman, whose decades of volunteering have helped shape communities throughout the Pembina Valley. From municipal politics to community fundraising and heritage projects, Letkeman has been involved in countless initiatives. She comments on her lifetime of community involvement.
2: It's amazing. You don't even realize that you are making an impact because you just kind of do what you do. And maybe you get involved in a project and think, well, this is really a good thing for your community. And then you realize that, wow, maybe you're encouraging other people to get involved as well.
1: 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Carmen Dufferin recreation programmer Sheena Nekaneshny shared an update on why the brand new pool water test kit replaced an older, obsolete model.
3: We decided that, okay, we needed one of these, and this would be a great project to do through the Area Foundation. Because there's a Kinsman Pool Fund, there's always a little bit of money to help us get through.
1: Hometown Ford's Drive for Your Community event raised more than $7,200 for Central Station. The fundraiser combined test drives, a barbecue lunch, and a bake sale, with Ford donating for every eligible test drive completed. Service manager Heather Dirksen says the community response was incredible.
4: We thought the event went really well. 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
5: We love supporting the community. 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Central Station is a really integral part of our community, and we're so happy that we can do that.
1: The event generated 135 test drives and helped raise a total of $7,203. The money will help Central Station continue serving the community. And more than 120 people have already registered for an upcoming family pool party hosted by the Altona and Area Family Resource Center. The event, set for June 29th, will include private pool access, followed by a family picnic. Coordinator Nina Edbaum-Kaler says the center is seeing strong participation across many of its programs.
6: Before COVID, programming looked way different. And then after, it was like total 360, not even a 180, about how things are done. And slowly now they're opening up and they want that support and stuff like that. So, and even the feedback that I'm getting about the conversations that are happening in the room when they're talking about parenting and their challenges and their successes in that, like, it's just, it does the heart good. And you just know that you're doing something worth it and for the greater community.
1: AAFRC is also planning new parenting support programs and monthly cooking activities for families in the future. There is a lot happening in our community, and you won't miss a thing when you subscribe to the daily newsletter at Pembina Valley Online.
7: 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The Floor Hunter. 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
1: Clear skies tonight with a gusty southwest wind becoming light this evening, a low of 12. Tuesday, a mix of sun and cloud with a small chance of showers in the afternoon, the risk of a thunderstorm. Wind gusting out of the southeast and a high of 30. Tuesday night, cloudy, with showers at times heavy or thunderstorms. Wind gusting out of the southeast and a low of 18. Wednesday, cloudy, chance of showers with a high of 21. Rain continuing Thursday, a high of 16. And a mix of sun and cloud expected for Friday with a high of 20. Know the weather shaping your day. Check the CDK Electric weather page on the Pembina Valley online app.
9: Hi, I'm Dr. John Neufeld, and you're listening to Back to the Bible, Canada's Bible Minute. We read in 1 John 1, verse 5, "This is the message we have heard from him and proclaim to you, that God is light, and in him there is no darkness at all." You know, we live in a world of shadows. You know, wherever the sunlight is blocked, that's where darkness falls. The worst darkness is internal. We live with the shadows of rebellion, ignorance, fear, evil intent, pride. These willful ways block the brightness of truth and goodness, and our darkness is our death. The message from Jesus is there is no gray in God. He is brilliance without shadow. He is truth without any admixture of error, life without stain, love without impurity. For our murky world, Jesus has come, and he's light. 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

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Join us again tonight at 11:05 for more music of the great masters on Classics Till Dawn. 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

invite you now, friends, to join with us in a period which we call the Quiet Time. This is Albert H. Salter speaking. Our hymn singer is Joseph Barclay with Lorne Whitney at the pipe organ. We'll be singing some of the old songs today. We'll have a little time of prayer and we'll be reading from the Holy Scriptures, and I'm sure that you'll find quietness and help for your heart. We find in the Word of God in Isaiah, the 32nd chapter, "And my people shall dwell in a peaceable habitation and in sure dwellings and in quiet resting places." My, how we all long for these quiet resting places, don't we? Well, we trust that this is just what we may find during these next few moments. Here's Joe now to sing for us our first song, one of the old gospel songs, "Count Your Blessings."

Jackie Joe, it always seems of special significance to me that many long years ago, as the old hymns were written, the message of the hymn seems to fit so definitely with our times in which we're living today. Back in 1879, Washington Gladden wrote one of the old hymns, O Master, Let Me Walk With Thee. He was a noted civic leader, and actually he originally wrote a poem for a magazine, which he entitled the three eight-line stanzas, Walking with God. The verse goes, O Master, let me walk with thee in lowly paths of service free. Tell me thy secret, help me bear the strain of toil, the fret of care. Help me the slow of heart to move by some clear winning word of love. Teach me the wayward feet to stay and guide them in the homeward way. Teach me thy patience, still with thee in closer, dearer company, in work that keeps faith sweet and strong, in trust that triumphs over wrong, in hope that sends a shining ray far down the future's broadening way, in peace that only thou canst give. With thee, O Master, let me live. Lorne Whitney plays this old gospel song on the pipe organ for us now. O Master, let me walk with thee.

you, Lauren. Now, friends, we open the pages of the Holy Scriptures today to the Old Testament, to the book of Isaiah, the 41st chapter. Here we read something of the greatness of God and the weakness of man. May God speak now to our hearts as we read from His holy word. Keep silence before me, O islands, and let the people renew their strength. Let them come near and let them speak. Let us come near together to judgment. Who raised up the righteous man from the east, called him to his foot, gave the nations before him, and made him rule over kings? He gave them as the dust to his sword and as driven stubble to his bow. He pursued them and passed safely, even by the way that he had not gone with his feet. Who hath wrought and done it, calling the generations from the beginning? I, the Lord, the first and with the last, I am He. The isles saw it and feared. The ends of the earth were afraid, drew near and came. They helped every one his neighbor, and every one said to his brother, Be of good courage. And so the carpenter encouraged the goldsmith, and he that smootheth with the hammer, him that smote the anvil, saying, It is ready for the soldering, and he fastened it with nails, that it should not be moved. But thou, Israel, art my servant, Jacob, whom I have chosen, the seed of Abraham, my friend. Thou, whom I have taken from the ends of the earth, and called thee from the chief men thereof, and said unto thee, Thou art my servant, I have chosen thee, and not cast thee away. Fear thou not, for I am with thee. Be not dismayed, for I am thy God. I will strengthen thee, yea, I will help thee, yea, I will uphold thee with the right hand of my righteousness. Behold, all they that were incensed against thee shall be ashamed and confounded. They shall be as nothing, and they that strive with thee shall perish. Thou shalt seek them and shalt not find them, even them that contended with thee. They that war against thee shall be as nothing and as a thing of naught. For I, the Lord thy God, will hold thy right hand, saying unto thee, Fear not, I will help thee. May God speak to our hearts peace and encouragement and make a real challenge from the reading of this portion of His Word.

Now, friends, shall we join together in just a word of prayer? Our Father in heaven, how we do thank Thee for the many promises we find in Thy holy word. What comfort we receive today, dear Father, from the reading of this portion, which tells us, "For I, the Lord thy God, will hold thy right hand, saying unto thee, Fear not, I will help thee. Fear not, I will help thee." We pray, dear Father, that thou wilt speak peace and quietness and strength to those hearts who are joining with us today who have much fear. These are days when we need to hear thy voice say, "Fear not, I will help thee." This is our prayer. In Jesus' name we pray with thanksgiving. Amen.

Thank you, Joe. Thank you, Lauren. What sweet confidence there is in this song and in the reading of this portion of the Holy Scriptures. Now let us take for our verse to meditate upon here, as we have joined together in the Quiet Time broadcast, the 10th verse of Isaiah, the 41st chapter. I know this is a world filled with turmoil and confusion and many fears. I believe that God would speak unto our hearts today through this portion of His Word. As He said in the olden times, "Fear thou not, for I am with thee. Be not dismayed, for I am thy God. I will strengthen thee, yea, I will help thee. Yea, I will uphold thee with the right hand of my righteousness." May God indeed speak peace and quietness to each one of our hearts. It's time for us to go now. This is Albert H. Salter speaking, our hymn singer Joseph Barclay, Lauren Whitney the pipe organ. We join to say now, goodbye, dear friends. May God richly bless you.

It's Tuesday, June 9th, and the early morning show has arrived for another day. I'm Chris Sumner, and we have a full show for you today. We're going to talk everything about how many calories you burn while mowing your lawn. On my yard, mysteriously dead trees that seemingly happen to fall down on their own. And of course, we're going to talk about the return of a general severe thunderstorm risk right across southern Manitoba this afternoon through the overnight and into Wednesday morning. All right, let's set the stage for the day weather-wise with a look at the forecast. A hot and humid day in store for much of southern Manitoba with potentially a significant severe thunderstorm risk tonight and overnight. Mainly sunny to start with cloud cover rolling in this morning. There is the risk of severe thunderstorms this afternoon. Wind picking up out of the southeast, gusting to 60, high 31, but feeling like 37. Cloudy tonight with showers at times heavy with thunderstorms this evening. Risk of a severe thunderstorm throughout the night and overnight. Wind south 40 gusting to 60 and a low of 18. Wednesday cloudy, 60% chance of showers, risk of a thunderstorm late in the morning and tomorrow afternoon, high 23. Thursday cloudy, good chance of showers and a high of 18. 11 degrees this morning in Altona, Gretna, Morden, and Winkler. Carmen and Pilot Mound 10, Winnipeg 14. Wind is light from the south-southeast. Relative humidity is 81%. Know the weather shaping your day? Check the CDK Electric weather page on the Pembina Valley online app. All right, heading towards 6 o'clock and the official start of today's morning show on June 9th. Again, we'll be keeping a very close eye on that severe thunderstorm risk, which most likely will include parts of the province seeing possible development of tornadoes later today. I'll be going in depth into what's happening and what sort of timeline we could be looking at. We'll do that after 7 o'clock. Now, yesterday on the morning show, during Did You Know, we were talking about how many calories you can burn while push mowing your lawn. This was prompted by the fact that Eva and her husband Rick are in the midst of purchasing a new lawnmower, and we were both surprised by just how much you can burn by simply push mowing your lawn. Of course, the other side of the equation is if you go and have a bunch of ice cream at the end, like I did last night, maybe you don't burn as much. I'll talk more about that after 6 o'clock. Music on the way, Glenn Campbell, Courtney and Dave, Sarah Evans, and this is Drew Gregory, The Way That I Was Raised.

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1: A hot and humid day in store for much of southern Manitoba, with potentially a significant severe thunderstorm risk tonight and overnight. Mainly sunny to start, with cloud cover rolling in this morning. There is the risk of severe thunderstorms this afternoon. Wind picking up out of the southeast, gusting to 60, high 31, but feeling like 37. Cloudy tonight with showers at times heavy with thunderstorms this evening. Risk of a severe thunderstorm throughout the night and overnight. Wind south 40, gusting to 60, and a low of 18. Wednesday, cloudy, 60% chance of showers, risk of a thunderstorm late in the morning and tomorrow afternoon, high 23. Thursday, cloudy, good chance of showers, and a high of 18. 11 degrees this morning in Altona, Gretna, Morden, and Winkler. Carmen and Pilot Mount 10, Winnipeg 14. Wind is light from the south-southeast. Relative humidity is 81%. Know the weather shaping your day? Check the CDK Electric weather page on the Pembina Valley online app.

0: Good morning. A beautiful start to Tuesday, June 9th. I'm Chris Sumner, and it's time to gather around the morning show breakfast table one more time. Our special guests today include Winnipeg watercolor painter Clyde D. Finley, who I met last week at the opening of one of his first rural Manitoba exhibitions. His story to become an artist is unique, and it all happened while he was working within the Manitoba Justice Department. Listen for my conversation with Clyde after 6:30. And yes, I'll be going in depth after 7 o'clock into the potentially significant severe thunderstorm risk all of southern Manitoba may be facing this afternoon, tonight, and overnight. And yes, tornado development will be part of that conversation. For now, let's check in with the newsroom. It's 6 o'clock.
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2: Good morning. We're looking at a mix of sun and cloud today with risk of severe thunderstorms this afternoon. I'm Alexander Peters, and a well-used connector corridor between Carmen amenities will be getting spruced up soon. The community pathway will be getting a refreshed layer of fine, making it more reliable in wetter weather for users. Carmen Dufferin recreation programmer Sheena Nakaneshny spoke about the Carmen Area Foundation grant that will be used to upgrade the pathway.
3: The pathway, it's a committee separate from the recreation. So there's like a board, Renee, Kevin, and myself sit on it from recreation, but then we have some community members and stuff. So I did the application to apply for fines, we call it, some new gravel to put up on the high pathway, which is an old railroad track.
2: And Morden's Philippine Independence Day celebration will take place on June 13th in the Suncatch Plaza. The event will feature entertainment, vendors, and fundraising activities. Organizer Jewel White said the fundraising 50-50 and raffle will also support the Morden Filipino community, a new organization that will support the Pembina Valley.
4: We're registered now, so we're trying to raise as much funds as we can so we have funds that we can start with our official organization, right? We have some funds, but we need to have some more funds in there so we can start planning how our community will play a role in our local community.
2: The Filipino Independence Celebration runs from 5 p.m. to 9 p.m. on June 13th, but the vendors will open at noon, so the community is invited to come out before the official program begins. And a groundbreaking ceremony was held in Morden Saturday for Habitat for Humanity Manitoba's latest home build. The home will belong to Mustafa and Naja Muhammad and their three children, who have moved about five times since arriving in Canada from Syria in 2019. Mustafa says, after years of instability, the opportunity means everything to his family.
5: Children crying a lot when we move from housing to house. Then now, no more tears, no more crying. We all have stable home, friends for them, neighbors, community, not move from school to other school, no more house for selling, prepare to move.
2: Habitat for Humanity Manitoba says the building comes as the organization marks its 40th anniversary in Canada. Get the news of the day conveniently delivered to your email inbox and subscribe to the Daily News on Pembina Valley Online.
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2: Fog clearing up to a mix of sun and cloud today, risk of severe thunderstorms this afternoon, windy, high of 31, humidex 37, UV index of 8. Tonight cloudy, showers with thunderstorms in the evening and overnight, windy, low of 18. Wednesday cloudy with a 60% chance of showers, risk of thunderstorm, high of 23. Thursday cloudy, 60% chance of showers, high of 18. Currently in Pilot Mound and Carmen, it is 10 degrees, and in Morden, Winkler, and Altona, it is 11 degrees. Winds are coming in from the south and southeast at 3 kilometers per hour with a relative humidity of 81%. Track the storm before it hits and get live radar and forecasts from CDK Electric on the Pembina Valley online app.
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0: folks like them and home again as we kickstart this Tuesday morning show. It's June 9th. I'm Chris Sumner. So you may have caught yesterday's Did You Know when I was quizzing Eva about lawn and grass related questions. It all grew, pun intended, from her lawnmower shopping over the weekend. Well, one of the questions had to do with how many calories the average person burns per hour while push mowing a lawn. Well, according to the website CaptainCalculator.com, which is really cool, by the way, it's 350 to 450 calories per hour per person. So it so happens last night I mowed my lawn for about an hour. So I went to the website this morning to see how much I burned. You enter your weight, how much time mowing, and then there's a list of lawn mowing and yard care related activities with the calculation of how many calories are estimated to have been burned. For example, power mower, light or moderate effort, which is what I would put myself at last night, 462 calories. Not too shabby, especially considering the recommended daily caloric intake is 2,000 for an adult male. That's more than a quarter of your calories for the day burned off. Now, the only issue is, if like me, you really like dessert, you will probably need to mow multiple lawns several days a week for it to work in your calorie burning favor. I haven't figured the math out exactly, but I've got a feeling my favorite two scoops of birthday cake ice cream at the place in town will require more than just 1 hour of push mowing my lawn to burn it off. Well, a hot and muggy day expected for much of southern Manitoba, with a severe thunderstorm risk returning tonight across much of the region. The forecast is coming up in about 10 minutes with music on the way from Rosemary Siemens, The Icarus Account, and Tyler Shaw.
1: Here's today's Community Connection. A pig roast in support of South Central Cancer Resource will be held June 13th at Altona's Rhineland Pioneer Center. There will also be music by the Pylons. Get your tickets at the Co-op Gas Bar. Thousand Oaks Gospel Music Camp will be held June 26th to 28th at the Winkler Park. 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

0: Rosemary Siemens and the Sweet Sound Revival, Barefoot and Bling. Doesn't that just sound like summer? Well, while we're talking about Rosemary, she and her husband, Eli Bennett, they have been busy building their YouTube channel, Sunday Hymn Serenade, Bring Back the Hymns. And it's grown into a collection of more than 300 hymn videos since it first launched. Now, it's become a real family effort as well, with their son Theodore making appearances along the way. And now Theodore is making music of his own. He has recently released a song called The Books of the Bible, and we'll have that song for you coming up around 8:20 this morning, so be sure to stick around. I'm Eva Hyde. Hope you're having a great morning. We're going to have your forecast up next.
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2: A hot and humid day in store for much of southern Manitoba, with potentially a significant severe thunderstorm risk tonight and overnight. Mainly sunny to start, with cloud cover rolling in this morning. There is the risk of severe thunderstorms this afternoon. Wind picking up out of the southeast, gusting to 60, high 31, but feeling like 37. Cloudy tonight with showers at times heavy with thunderstorms this evening. Risk of a severe thunderstorm throughout the night and overnight. Wind south 40, gusting to 60, and a low of 18. Wednesday, cloudy, 60% chance of showers, risk of a thunderstorm late in the morning and tomorrow afternoon, high 23. Thursday, cloudy, good chance of showers, and a high of 18. 11 degrees this morning in Altona, Gretna, Morden, and Winkler. Carmen and Pilot Mound, 10. Winnipeg, 14. Wind is light from the south-southeast. Relative humidity is 81%. Know the weather shaping your day? Check the CDK Electric weather page on the Pembina Valley online app.
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3: The Canadian Cattle Association is working through major structural and financial changes as it looks to stabilize its relationship with Alberta beef producers. CCA Vice President Ryan Breyerback says concerns raised by Alberta over funding helped trigger a broader review of how the national organization operates and how provinces are represented. Right now, Alberta has signaled it intends to step away, but an interim agreement is keeping the province at the table while negotiations continue. Breyerback says the goal is to implement a new structure that better reflects provincial contributions and ultimately keeps Alberta fully engaged in the national organization. Breyerback says those changes include shifting voting power and creating stronger links between provincial groups and the CCA, with a targeted implementation date of January 2027. For Golden West, I'm Glendalee Allen Vossler.
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4: Three GBC students are putting on an event tonight at the school that combines their love of volleyball and also helps out charity. Here's Phoenix Thiessen with more details.
5: So this volleyball camp, we're holding it. 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
4: Phoenix says working alongside Lindsay Braun and Miley Ginter has been a real treat, and they're hoping to do this kind of camp again in the future. You can read a lot more by going to PeminaValleyOnline.com, and there are still spots available if you have a grade 6 or 7 student that wants to be involved tonight. In Major League Baseball, the Toronto Blue Jays had their chances but couldn't get a key hit in a key moment, eventually losing to the Philadelphia Phillies 5-2. I'm Dave Anthony.
1: Who's playing tonight? Where's the game? And when should I be there? 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

0: Thank you for being here on Tuesday, June 9th. I'm your morning show host, Chris Sumner. From a career working within the Manitoba Justice Department to using art in that work to help those in need, to completing his fine arts diploma over the course of 12 years while still working full-time, Winnipeg watercolor painter Clyde D. Finley has quite the unique artistic story. I recently met him at one of his first rural Manitoba exhibition openings and had a great conversation with him. I'll share some of it with you in about 10 minutes. Right now, 6:30.
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2: We're looking at a mix of sun and clouds later today with risk of severe thunderstorms this afternoon, working our way up to a high of 31. I'm Alexander Peters, and the spring season at Altona's Gallery in the Park is underway, and three artists have exhibitions inside the Schwartz House. Zilka Fannikirk, Clyde D. Finley, and Kathleen Lewandowski are part of the season. Fannikirk's exhibition of acrylic paintings is titled For God's Glory.
3: In a way, it's like a journey or a path, like a prayer path, I called it. So it starts with a big painting. The exhibition is called For God's Glory. And along the way, this psalm came up. I think it's 103. And I thought, all my paintings fit into this psalm, kind of.
2: The season also opened with the unveiling of a new piece in the sculpture garden donated by Linda and the late Ray Lowen. It's called Immigrant and was created by Galina Stetko. After nearly 17 years, the South Central Echo Institute continues to promote watershed education and the importance of water in our lives by working with Southern Manitoba schools. Program coordinator Kent Luarn notes the umbrella organization is most well known for its River Watch program.
4: Riverwatch is actually a student-based monitoring project, so students go out to a bridge. Typically, we work in conjunction with the

0: of women in politics, particularly in rural communities. The panel will feature women with experience in municipal, provincial, and school board leadership.
1: It's the very first time there was a group of ladies that got together and thought, you know, women statistically are generally underrepresented in politics, especially in our rural areas. And we thought, what better of a way to have a casual evening of our panelists that are going to come out and maybe answer some of the questions that folks are wondering and start that process again in advance of our October 2026 elections.
0: Claussen hopes the evening will help attendees see the positive difference they can make through public office. The event takes place this evening at Boundary Trails Health Center in the New Wings Multipurpose Room. Find these stories and more on Pembina Valley Online and in the daily news delivered to your inbox when you subscribe.
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0: Fog clearing up to a mix of sun and cloud today. Risk of severe thunderstorms this afternoon. Windy, high of 31, humidex 37, UV index of 8. Tonight, cloudy, showers with thunderstorms in the evening and overnight. Windy, low of 18. Wednesday, cloudy with a 60% chance of showers. Risk of thunderstorm, high of 23. Thursday, cloudy, 60% chance of showers, high of 18. Currently in Pilot Mound and Carmen, it is 10 degrees, and in Morden, Winkler, and Altona, it is 11 degrees. Winds are coming in from the south and southeast at 3 kilometers per hour, with a relative humidity of 81%. Track the storm before it hits and get live radar and forecasts from CDK Electric on the Pembina Valley online app.

0: That's Adam Gregory and Big Star. Before that, the Bellamy Brothers, I Need More of You, and music from Nelson Little, Lost and Found. Good Tuesday morning, June 9th. I'm Chris Sumner. Beautiful start to the day as we head into a hot and muggy one for much of southern Manitoba. Highs in the Red River Valley and southeastern corner of the province expected to reach 31, but feeling like 37, a little cooler in West Man, but generally speaking, we are keeping a very close eye on the potential for severe thunderstorm development late this afternoon, tonight, and overnight. I'll go in depth after 7 o'clock. Well, from a career working with the Manitoba Justice Department to using art in that work to help those in need, to completing his fine arts diploma over the course of 12 years while still working full-time, Winnipeg watercolor painter Clyde D. Finley has quite the unique artistic story. I recently met him at the opening of his exhibition, A Wrinkle in Time, at Altona's Gallery in the Park.
1: I was teaching some art while I was there doing case management with young youth. And so what it did is it helped them, you know, with what was going on in their lives, taking them away, but also bringing other things to play in terms of having them think about other things that they can do with their lives. And the whole part of it was, is I was already working at the Manitoba Youth Center and later in the adult system through probation, doing surveillance with the police, trying to get adults out of trouble. And with the youth, it was wonderful because, you know, you're able to help them at a really early stage from 12 years of age up to 21. And so it became an interesting opportunity. And while I was working full-time, that's when I decided to go part-time at the University of Manitoba. Fine arts. It only took me 12 years. But it was just wonderful. The professors were just amazing that I had there. And the thing is with doing fine arts, they don't teach you anything about this kind of stuff, you know? And my background was completely abstract work in oils. So here I am now doing landscapes and trips to Poland and France and things like that. So I started utilizing watercolors with acrylic inks. And so now that's what I am originally doing with colored pastels.
0: Winnipeg watercolor painter Clyde D. Finley is one of three artists featured during the spring season at Altona's Gallery in the Park. Winkler's Zilka Fannykirk and Kathy Lemondowski are the other two. You can learn more about the three exhibitions at thegalleryinthepark.ca and plan your day for the artistic gem in southern Manitoba, which includes a world-class sculpture garden. Well, it's looking like severe thunderstorm activity will be in the mix tonight across parts of southern Manitoba. We'll take a look at the forecast next.
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0: A hot and humid day in store for much of southern Manitoba with potentially a significant severe thunderstorm risk tonight and overnight. Mainly sunny to start with cloud cover rolling in this morning. There is the risk of severe thunderstorms this afternoon. Wind picking up out of the southeast, gusting to 60, high 31, but feeling like 37. Cloudy tonight with showers at times heavy with thunderstorms this evening. Risk of a severe thunderstorm throughout the night and overnight. Wind south 40 gusting to 60 and a low of 18. Wednesday, cloudy, 60% chance of showers, risk of a thunderstorm late in the morning and tomorrow afternoon, high 23. Thursday, cloudy, good chance of showers, and a high of 18. 11 degrees this morning in Altona, Gretna, Morden, and Winkler. Carmen and Pilot Mound 10, Winnipeg 14. Wind is light from the south-southeast. Relative humidity is 81%. Know the weather shaping your day. Check the CDK Electric weather page on the Pembina Valley online app.
4: Hello, I'm Pastor Wes Gertson from Whitewater Midnight Church. A moment of meditation from the Upper Room devotional guide. The Bible reading today is from Matthew 10, verse 31. Don't be afraid. You're worth more than many sparrows. And our thought for the day, God's love is revealed in the wonders of nature.

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2: The Canadian Cattle Association is working through major structural and financial changes as it looks to stabilize its relationship with Alberta beef producers. CCA Vice President Ryan Breyerback says concerns raised by Alberta over funding helped trigger a broader review of how the national organization operates and how provinces are represented. Right now, Alberta has signaled it intends to step away, but an interim agreement is keeping the province at the table while negotiations continue. Breyerback says the goal is to implement a new structure that better reflects provincial contributions and ultimately keeps Alberta fully engaged in the national organization. Breyerback says those changes include shifting voting power and creating stronger links between provincial groups and the CCA, with a targeted implementation date of January 2027. For Golden West, I'm Glendalee Allen-Vossler.

0: Good morning. It's Tuesday, June 9th, and on my way into work earlier this morning, the most beautiful summertime southern Manitoba scent hit me. Lilacs. I've seen quite a few bushes blooming around town, and what a lovely aroma to pedal my bike through this morning. The scent of rain is looking likely tonight across the area alongside the risk of severe thunderstorm activity. In less than 10 minutes, I'll be going in depth into what that risk looks like and how all modes of severe weather, including heavy rain, strong winds, hail, and tornadoes, could be part of the mix later today. All right, that's after the latest in local news. It's 7 o'clock.
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2: Good morning, I'm Alexander Peters. A man was turned over to RCMP's Border Integrity Team after he was found walking along an Altona road with a backpack last month. Local police were alerted by a resident who said he'd found the man and learned he couldn't speak English. At the time, Altona police were aware that RCMP officers were searching for a group of people who had crossed the international border illegally. Local officers detained the man and turned him over to RCMP for custody. A well-used connector corridor between Carmen amenities will be getting spruced up soon. The community pathway will be getting a fresh layer of fine, making it more reliable in wetter weather for users. Carmen Dufferin recreation programmer Sheena Nakaneshny spoke about the users that will take advantage of the improvements.
3: So we just needed to maintain that one. It just, there's not really much gravel left on it, so it gets pretty sludgy and when it rains and wet and there's so many dips and... So we thought that would be, it's a very high traffic area because it's between the golf course and our campground and Kings Park. So lots of people walk there and it just kind of gets you to a lot of different complexes in the town.
2: Philippine Independence Day takes place on June 12th, but Morden celebration will happen on June 13th at the Suncatch Plaza. Organizer Jewel White said the day will include live music, a fashion show competition, and food vendors. She shares more about the significance of the day.
4: It is very important because that's when we realize that we can be our own country, basically what it is, because we were deprived of the independence for almost 300-something years.
2: Morden's Philippine Independence Celebration takes place on June 13th from 5 to 9 p.m., but vendors will be open at noon, with the whole community invited to attend. And families from across the Pembina Valley turned out to Winkler Bible Camp this weekend for the annual Family Fun Day. Camp Director Dale Weeb says the giant swing remains one of the most popular attractions.
5: Well, I think everybody likes the giant swing because it's pretty big. But the other one is all the water walking and you jump in these balls filled with air and you roll around on the water. So there's a bunch of cool stuff that the kids can try all day long.
2: There's a lot happening in our community and you won't miss anything when you subscribe to the daily newsletter on Pembina Valley Online.
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2: Fog clearing up to a mix of sun and clouds today. Risk of severe thunderstorms this afternoon. Windy, high of 31, humidex 37, UV index of 8. Tonight, cloudy, showers with thunderstorms in the evening and overnight, windy, low of 18. Wednesday, cloudy with a 60% chance of showers, risk of thunderstorm, high of 23. Thursday, cloudy, 60% chance of showers, high of 18. Currently in Pilot Mound and Carmen, it is 10 degrees, and in Morden, Winkler, and Altona, it is 11 degrees. Winds are coming in from the south and southeast at 3 kilometers per hour, with a relative humidity of 81%. Track the storm before it hits and get live radar and forecasts from CDK Electric on the Pembina Valley online app.
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0: That's the Nitty Gritty Dirt Band with When It's Gone on Tuesday's morning show. I'm Chris Sumner. It's Tuesday, June 9th, a hot and humid day across much of southern Manitoba. Highs between 28 and 31, with it feeling like up to 37 in the Red River Valley and southeastern areas. Well, we've been in a stretch of almost daily severe thunderstorm development risk, and that continues tonight with essentially all of southern Manitoba in the bullseye for what could be a potentially significant situation late this afternoon, tonight, and overnight into Wednesday morning. A very similar setup today to what parts of Westman saw Sunday, but now for a broader section of the region. Very warm and humid air is being pumped into the area today ahead of the arrival of a low pressure system that's crossing the northern U.S. that will provide the fuel necessary for storm development and also help destabilize the atmosphere, priming it for severe thunderstorm development later today. Now, this approaching low will provide the trigger for storm initiation, expected to be very late afternoon to early evening in southwestern Manitoba, and then moving eastward through the evening and overnight. The forecast models are strongly indicating the development of what's called a mesoscale convective system, or MCS, not long after storms begin to form. So what is that? Well, think of it as a large, organized area of thunderstorms moving together in a unified direction, usually looking like a line on radar. The models are suggesting one of these is likely to develop at some point during this evening, extending north to south, and then sweeping easterly across much of southern Manitoba from west to east. The concerns with this are very strong wind gusts ahead of the system, large hail, and of course, heavy rain. And yes, tornadoes could be part of that mix. Environment Canada is taking today's situation very seriously, having already issued an early heads up of the potential for a severe weather outbreak later today and indicating a, quote, extreme risk for severe weather development from the Saskatchewan border to the Red River for later today and tonight. Environment Canada suggesting potential hazards, wind gusts of 110 to 130 kilometers per hour, very large hail of 5 to 7 centimeters, that's golf ball size or larger, and rainfall is 75 to 100 millimeters, and again, that risk of tornadoes. Now, those are the potential hazards. Doesn't necessarily mean it's going to happen, and if it does, for everywhere in southern Manitoba. I will be keeping a very close eye on this situation, because if it comes together as it possibly could, it would be a serious and likely dangerous scenario with substantial risk of property damage. Right now, my suggestion, ensure you are weather aware. Have those severe weather notifications turned on through our app and be ready to react and seek shelter if or when storms begin to develop. All right, that is the general look at the severe thunderstorm risk today. Your local forecast details after this.
1: Now the school day calendar for Tuesday, June 9th. It is day one for Red River Valley, day three for Borderland and Western, day four for Garden Valley and Prairie Rose, and it's day five for Prairie Spirit.
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0: 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Action Network, who along with the Community Exchange in town are inviting all of you on your commute to work this morning, whether it's walking, biking, scooter, skateboard, or other non-motorized means, to have a coffee, watermelon, and rollkuchen, as well as a few surprises at Altona's first ever walk, bike, and roll to work day pit stop. It's happening till 9:30 now at the corner of Main Street and 4th Avenue. In fact, our Show Us Your Summer host, Gavin Anderson, will be on location a little later this morning. He's going to be playing music and welcoming you as well. Might have a few prizes to give away. I think Zach Drieger, afternoon host, is also going to drop by. Opportunity to stretch your legs and also get a coffee as you head to work. All right, mainly sunny with increasing cloud late this morning. Again, that risk of severe thunderstorm development this afternoon. Wind picking up out of the southeast, gusting to 60, high 31, feeling like 37. Cloudy tonight with showers at times heavy. Again, thunderstorms and the risk of a severe thunderstorm. Wind south 40, gusting to 60, and a low of 18. Cloudy Wednesday, 60% chance of showers. Risk of a thunderstorm throughout the day, high 23. Thursday, cloudy, good chance of showers and a high of 18. Around the region this morning, it's currently 12 degrees in Pilot Mound, Carmen, Winkler, Morden, Altona, and Gretna. Winnipeg, 14. Wind from the south-southeast at 9, and the relative humidity is 81%. Manitoba skies change quickly. Track conditions with the radar map on the CDK Electric weather page on the Pembina Valley online app.

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3: I'm Chris Sumner. Welcome to the morning show on CFAM Radio 950. Just a stunning start to Tuesday, June 9th right now. Just gorgeous. Sunshine with increasing cloud. And then again, that risk of severe thunderstorm development begins late this afternoon and will last tonight and overnight into Wednesday morning. Again, could be a potentially substantial severe weather outbreak right across southern Manitoba, something I'll be keeping a very close eye on. Well, show us your summer is underway, and all those pictures you're already taking could win you a share of thousands in prizes. It did exactly that for Barb Price, who was our week one winner, the theme of summer sports in action. She picked up legendary Texas watermelons and frozen pizza from the Fruit and More store in Winkler, as well as two passes to Winkler Centennial Golf Course. Her photo was one of her daughter and team after they won the Zone 4 High School Softball Championship.
4: Oh, yes. I said, well, it's been a long time coming, but we finally managed to win the zones this year and get our way to provincials. We've been at provincials before, but we've always managed to get a wild card. Well, this year we won the zones. And at provincials, the girls actually did fairly well as well. They won their two round robin games and then got a bye into the quarterfinals and then played a really tough game against Vincent Massey Brandon and lost 2-1. That ended our run. But
3: hey,
4: they did well. They played well all season. Oh, I've been with them probably since my daughter played, which was moons ago. And then I've just been kind of helping Nicole Rutledge out.
5: Now, you sent us this photo, Barb, for Show Us Your Summer. We have a bunch of grand prizes to give away, but guess what? You are our week one prize winner. Barb, you win a prize for sending us photos.
4: Oh, well, thanks. That's great.
3: And those grand prizes are absolutely grand in Show Us Your Summer, a backyard shed from Morton Home Hardware, a pizza oven from Family Discount in Winkler, a house lighting package from CDK Electric, a Yeti cooler package from True North Electric, and a $250 gift card from Sun Valley Tire. 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Send us those pictures each week. This week, we're looking for nature through your camera lens. 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Forecast details coming up, as well as the latest in local news with Alexander Peters.

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2: I'm Chris Sumner. Good morning. It's Tuesday, June 9th, and again, I want to raise your attention to the fact that a substantial severe thunderstorm risk is going to be on the agenda for this afternoon, tonight, and overnight right across southern Manitoba. In fact, from Environment Canada's perspective, the level of risk is the highest that they can place on it, which means all forms of severe weather are on the table, including tornado development. And being weather aware this evening, particularly if you have outdoor activities planned anywhere in southern Manitoba, will be crucial so that you can receive the information you need and react accordingly. How can you get those watches and warnings super easily? Just make sure those weather notifications are turned on inside our app and they'll come to you as they are issued. All right, to the newsroom we go, 7:30.
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4: Good morning, I'm Alexander Peters. The South Central Echo Institute, based in the Prairie Spirit School Division, continues to engage students across the province on watershed education. Program coordinator Kent LaWarn says its newest program, River of Dreams, is aimed at grades 3 to 6 students and was adopted from the International Water Institute. The Red River Basin Commission recently provided funding for their program so it can be offered through 2027.
5: The students read a book called Paddle to the Sea. I go into class and do a presentation for them about watersheds, and then how that ties into the Red River Basin, but also the Lake Winnipeg watershed. And when I leave, the students receive a 14-inch cedar canoe, which they decorate and make it their own, and they write a dream related to what they hope their canoe will see after it's launched.
4: Each canoe has a tracking number, which, if they are found, can be entered into a website so the students can find out how far it traveled. Winnipeg watercolor painter Clyde D. Finley is one of three artists in the spring season underway at Altona's Gallery in the Park. The pieces include Manitoba landscapes, people, and architecture interpreted through his brush, pen, and inks.
6: Well, watercolor for me really transcends super harsh, beautiful, vibrant color of any kind. Mm-hmm. And so that's what I try to originally start with.
4: Zilka Van Niekerk and Kathy Lewandowski are also part of the season. Habitat for Humanity Manitoba officially broke ground on a new home in Morden over the weekend, marking the start of a project that will provide a permanent home for a local family of five. Mustafa Muhammad, who now works as a welder at Farm King, says his family has moved from rental to rental since coming to Canada from Syria nearly 7 years ago.
7: I'm very excited to start digging the ground, start to help put my hand with all the people, help to build the house. We will think the community to build new houses in the future. I'm happy to do whatever the community needs.
4: The family will help build the home alongside Habitat volunteers as part of the organization's home ownership program. We're gathering all the news of the day and delivering it directly into your inbox. Subscribe to The Daily News on Pembina Valley Online.
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0: 10 degrees, and in Morden, Winkler, and Altona, it is 11 degrees. Winds are coming in from the south and southeast at 3 kilometers per hour with a relative humidity of 81%. Track the storm before it hits and get live radar and forecasts from CDK Electric on the Pembina Valley online app.
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4: The Canadian Cattle Association is working through major structural and financial changes as it looks to stabilize its relationship with Alberta beef producers. CCA Vice President Ryan Breyerback says concerns raised by Alberta over funding help trigger a broader review of how the national organization operates and how provinces are represented. Right now, Alberta has signaled it intends to step away, but an interim agreement is keeping the province at the table while negotiations continue. Breyerback says the goal is to implement a new structure that better reflects provincial contributions and ultimately keeps Alberta fully engaged in the national organization. Breyerback says those changes include shifting voting power and creating stronger links between provincial groups and the CCA with a targeted implementation date of January 2027. For Golden West, I'm Glendalee Allen Vossler.
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11: So this volleyball camp, we're holding it. 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
7: 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In Major League Baseball, the Toronto Blue Jays had their chances but couldn't get a key hit in a key moment, eventually losing to the Philadelphia Phillies 5-2. I'm Dave Anthony.
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2: 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It's time for our monthly chat for Ripple Effect, a presentation of the Red River Basin Commission. And we are joined by Kent LaWarne this morning. And Kent, this is the first time that we've had you on our Ripple Effect program. So how about you tell us a little bit about the organization that you're with, and then let's talk a little bit about what you do and how you formed.
3: I'm so happy to be here and share a little bit about the Riverwatch program. And actually, we're officially called the South Central Eco Institute. We gave ourselves a great big name to talk about watershed education. So the South Central Eco Institute formed in 2009. It just was a group of like-minded partners that kind of got together and was looking for projects that we could do within the boundaries of our school division. And we called ourselves the South Central Eco Institute because we knew very early that we were going to expand beyond the boundaries of Prairie Spirit, and we certainly have. We're doing watershed education right from the Saskatchewan border all the way through to the Eastman area and north into the Dauphin. We even have a set of equipment in Norway House. So we grew very quickly, and we're providing sort of outdoor education, river watch, River of Dreams projects right across southern Manitoba.
2: And I did want to touch on a River Watch. The reason being, that is what I'm familiar with. I have heard that group or that programming before. So what is that exactly?
3: River Watch is our primary program. We've been very fortunate. We've had funding from Enbridge Incorporated since 2010, which has allowed me to become the self-proclaimed program coordinator. And that's allowed me the freedom to travel around the province offering Riverwatch programs. Riverwatch is actually a student-based monitoring project. So students go out to a bridge. Typically, we work in conjunction with the watershed districts. We gather water samples, and then we do some testing. So we test for various parameters: pH, dissolved oxygen, conductivity, clarities, transparency. And all of that's recorded on our website, so it becomes public domain data.
2: Now, in addition to that, and this was something we did want to spend a little bit of time on, and that is something folks may have heard about called River of Dreams. There recently was a news article about this, and you wanted to spend some time just talking about it.
3: River of Dreams is sort of a program that we're offering more from grade 3 to grade 6, so it's sort of a beginning into watershed education. It's a program like Riverwatch that we've adopted from our friends in the United States with the International Water Institute. They were very forthcoming with sharing their program with us to start running in Manitoba. Recently, we were very fortunate to receive some funding from the Red River Basin Commission from their endowment grant, and that's going to allow us to continue offering River of Dreams for this year and next year with that funding being in place. But River of Dreams is so exciting. The students read a book called Paddle to the Sea. I go into class and do a presentation for them about watersheds. So I spend usually a couple of hours talking about just what is a watershed and their particular watershed, and then how that ties into the Red River Basin, but also the Lake Winnipeg watershed. And when I leave, the students receive a 14-inch cedar canoe, which they decorate and make it their own. And they write a dream related to what they hope their canoe will see after it's launched, which leads to the big day, which is launch day. So launch day, we go out and we release the canoes. Each canoe has a tracking number that if anybody finds the canoe, they can go to the website, put in the tracking number, and then the students get to see where their canoe has made it to. And their dreams are expansive, right through to let's make it to Lake Winnipeg, to Hudson Bay, to Europe. So the dreams are incredible.
2: Now, you did bring up watershed education there a couple of moments ago, and I did want to touch on that just for a moment. And you wanted to talk specifically about the value of watershed education, and I particularly like how you frame this about rather than the lake has a problem, the watershed has the solutions.
3: Chris, you nailed it right there. Like that is my big finish. So we always harp on Lake Winnipeg has a problem. Our local lakes have a problem. But really, we need to focus on our watershed has a solution. We're spending millions of dollars on sort of one villain factories where the real issue is the cumulative effect of millions of residents in the Red River Basin, Lake Winnipeg watershed. And education is the only infrastructure that's going to scale to the size to help reduce these cumulative impacts that are happening within our watershed. I really believe that the students love what they understand. If they get a good basis on watershed education, they're going to love their watersheds and start taking these small things into practice, into their everyday lives. And I think that will have a huge impact on the Lake Winnipeg watershed.
2: Kent LaWarn, he's with the South Central Eco Institute, joining us for this month's Ripple Effect, a presentation of the Red River Basin Commission. And of course, you can always listen to past episodes of our program by going to the Pembina Valley online app.

0: That's a song called Yours from an artist by the name of Post Malone on this Tuesday morning show. It is June 9th. What a spectacular morning outside, Eva.
1: Incredible start to the day.
0: Oh, just beautiful. Now, what the end will look like is the big question. Again, substantial severe thunderstorm risk in place right across southern Manitoba from the Saskatchewan border to the Red River Valley. That would be what Environment Canada is calling the extreme risk area. Areas east of the red still have a very high risk. So being weather aware tonight and overnight will be key.
1: That's secure for sure. Your patio furniture. Hold on to it.
0: If you've got a garage, get it indoors. That's for sure. So you are going to be asking me questions for Did You Know today.
1: That's right.
0: I'm ready to go.
1: Okay, so we're going to be revealing a song by Theodore Parker Bennett later this morning.
0: That's right.
1: And you know, coming from such a musical family, I thought might be fun to do a little trivia on his parents.
0: Okay, I'm ready to go.
1: Rosemary Siemens and Eli Bennett.
0: Like it.
1: Okay, so true or false? I think you're going to know this one. Rosemary Siemens was the first violinist to earn the Grand Champion title at the Canadian Grandmasters Fiddling Competition.
0: Oof.
1: True or false?
0: Boy, I really should get all of these right with how often I've spoken with Rosemary. I'm going to say true. Okay, good.
1: It is true. Rosemary made history as the first violinist to receive that title. Okay, here's another.
0: Okay.
1: Most people know where Rosemary Siemens and Eli Bennett got married, but fewer remember just how big that celebration actually was.
0: Okay.
1: At their Plumfest wedding in Plum Coulee, Manitoba.
0: That's right.
1: Roughly how many people attended in person and tuned in online?
0: Who?
1: So A, about 500 people in total. B, about 1,500 in person and 50,000 online.
0: Wow.
1: Or C, about 2,000 in person and 10,000 online.
0: Okay.
1: It was a big to-do.
0: I know. And I did not have the opportunity to attend. We had some of our other folks from the radio station there that day. Okay, I'm going to, just because I think it was really big, but I can't remember. I think it was 2,000 in person, 10,000 online.
1: Okay, you're close.
0: Okay.
1: Yeah, it was B, about 1,500 people attended in person and an estimated 50,000 online.
0: Wow.
1: That wedding was incredible.
0: It was the wedding of the year in southern Manitoba.
1: Incredible. Yeah. So question three. Now let's see how sharp your memory is.
0: Okay.
1: At their wedding celebration in Plum Coulee, what became one of the most talked about features? Was it C? Starting with C, I'm going backwards now, Chris. I'm going to go back to A.
0: Okay.
1: Was it A, a 9-foot by 4-foot wedding cake? B, a fireworks show over the prairie? Or C, a live orchestra flown in from Europe?
0: I'm going to go with the 9-foot by 4-foot cake, because with how many people were there, if everyone wants a slice of cake, you need to have a huge cake.
1: Right. Okay. Good call. Good call. Their Manitoba wedding weekend did boast a 9-foot by 4-foot wedding cake, and it was quite incredible.
0: 36 square feet of wedding cake.
1: Yeah.
0: That's a lot.
1: So stay tuned for young Theodore's song, The Books of the Bible. That's coming up at about 8:20 this morning.
0: Yeah, and we do want to send a big thank you out to Eli Bennett and Rosemary Siemens for sharing that song with us so that we could air it basically as soon as it was released to the world later on the morning show. And now we know as we head toward 8.
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0: I'm Chris Sumner. This is CFAM Radio 950, Tuesday, June 9th. Sunshine this morning, clouds rolling in, and again, that severe thunderstorm risk this afternoon, tonight, and overnight for our region. Hot and humid today. High 31, feeling like 37, as winds out of the southeast kick up to about 60 clicks later today. Winnipeg watercolor painter Clyde D. Finley is one of three artists in the spring season now underway at Altona's Gallery in the Park. The pieces in the exhibit, A Wrinkle in Time, include Manitoba landscapes, people, and architecture interpreted through Clyde's brush, pen, and inks.
5: Well, watercolor for me really transcends super harsh, beautiful, vibrant color of any kind. Mm-hmm. And so that's what I try to originally start with. Then I started using pen and ink, and I started using a little water and a little spray, and that's how these particular trees come out. Doing that, I'm finding that I can go smaller and yet still effective in the work that I do. I'm finding that watercolor, when I look around, it's just, it's wonderful. Mm-hmm. And I get to play with architecture, I get to play with people, I get to play with landscapes. Mostly I like doing the landscapes of Manitoba.
0: So when we look at the pieces that are entered in this exhibition here at Gallery in the Park, just give us an idea of what we're looking at in this.
5: There's a particular one that shows pastels. And what I do is I do two or three, but with different colors. So there's a blue side, and then there's a pink side with sunset. And so I look at those kinds of things. Recently, I started utilizing people in them. And so it looks like, you know, when you're near and you're in Europe or you're traveling through a forest, and the forest is something I love. I find that trailing and walking gives me a sense of purpose, gives me a sense of, I can do that. The only person that's watching me is the good Lord himself, sort of thing, right? So that is an emphasis for me, because I find that when I'm doing these landscapes, I want to reach out to people saying, just have a look. You're not going to see green, or you're not going to see blue or gold trees, but I create them so that you know that you're looking at something that will bring a memory back to you. And so that is my whole experience, is giving somebody else an opportunity to think beyond.
0: Zilka Fanny Kirk and Kathy Lewandowski, also part of the season now underway at Altona's Gallery in the Park. You can listen to my entire conversation with Clyde D. Finley and Zilka in the story this morning on the Pembina Valley online app. Another look at your forecast and the latest in local news just moments away with Alexander Peters.

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4: Tuesday, June 9th, you are listening to The Morning Show with Chris Sumner, and I had a bit of a surprise late yesterday afternoon while I was in the midst of doing my yard work for the week. It was actually about an 8-foot surprise that, shockingly, had not fallen on me or anyone else who had ever been in my backyard. I'll tell you what it was in 10 minutes. Right now, 8 o'clock.
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6: We're looking at a mix of sun and cloud today with risk of severe thunderstorms this afternoon. I'm Alexander Peters. Altoona police were called after a suspicious man was seen on the property of a local middle school last month. According to police, the man was approached by staff but refused to speak with them and refused to leave the grounds. Just before officers were called, however, the man left when the school's principal approached the man and told him he had to. Police patrolled the area, but the man couldn't be located. A well-used connector corridor between Carmen amenities will be getting spruced up soon. The community pathway will be getting a fresh layer of fine, making it more reliable in wetter weather for users. Carmen Dufferin Recreation Programmer Sheena Nakaneshni spoke about why the improvement is needed.
7: It'll make it for accessible for walkers, bikers, and I guess a bit of the pathway is used to get to the driving range, so maybe some golf carts.
8: And aesthetically pleasing as well.
7: Yes, that's right.
6: With municipal elections approaching this fall, the Trailblazers event, which is taking place this evening for the first time, aims to give women a chance to discuss what being involved in politics could look like. Panelists include former MLA Eileen Clark, Portage La Prairie Mayor Sherilyn Knox, former Winkler Councillor Karina Bickert, and former Garden Valley School Division Board Chair Hilda Fraze. Organizer Leah Clausen said the evening is designed to be a conversation about public service rather than a campaign event or a candidates forum.
9: We want it to be positive, right? So I think that there's many challenges that we can speak to. I really hope that the women in attendance can see the positive of a political position and the difference that you can make in your community.
6: The event takes place this evening at Boundary Trails Health Center in the New Wings Multipurpose Room. Clausen said men are welcome to attend as well. And a crowd gathered in Morden Saturday as Habitat for Humanity Manitoba celebrated the groundbreaking of its newest home build. The project will provide a permanent home for Mustafa and Naja Muhammad and their three children. Since arriving in Canada from Syria in 2019, the family says they've moved 5 times as rental homes were repeatedly sold. Mustafa says having a place of their own will bring something his children haven't had in years and shares his thanks with the community.
10: And we are very grateful for all friends and families and volunteering help us to make this dream become true.
6: This year's build also comes during Habitat for Humanity Canada's 40th anniversary year, with organizers noting the country's first Habitat home was built in Winkler. If you want to stay on top of what's happening in your community, subscribe to The Daily News on Pembina Valley Online.
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6: Fog clearing up to a mix of sun and cloud today. Risk of severe thunderstorm this afternoon. Windy, high of 31, humidex 37, UV index of 8. Tonight, cloudy. Showers with thunderstorms in the evening and overnight. Windy, low of 18. Wednesday, cloudy. A 60% chance of showers with risk of a thunderstorm. Thursday, cloudy. A 60% chance of showers, high of 18. Currently in Altona, it is 15 degrees and 14 degrees in the rest of the Pembina Valley. Winds are calm with a relative humidity of 69%. Track the storm before it hits and get live radar and forecasts from CDK Electric on the Pembina Valley online app.
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0: That's the Turtles, happy together on Tuesday's morning show. It's June 9th, a beautiful start to the day as we look at sunshine, cloud cover rolling in, highs around 31 in the Red River Valley in southeastern Manitoba, feeling like 37 in the southwest, looking at highs of 28 and not quite as humid. Well, late yesterday afternoon, it was yard work time once again at my house with the usual lawn mowing, weed whacking, garden box tending, and flower deheading on the agenda. What wasn't on the agenda was dealing with a tree I felled by touching it. Okay, that might be an exaggeration, but not by much. As I was doing my final round of the yard after pretty much checking everything off the list, I took a much closer look at this small tree, about 8 feet tall. It's in the far back corner of my lot. It hasn't looked healthy since I moved there, and it had yet to sprout any buds, let alone leaves, this spring. So yesterday, I took a really close look, and it appeared the trunk and limbs were deadwood with no signs of life. So I happened to grab it to see if there was any give, expecting there to be none, and the tree fell toward me at a 45-degree angle, and I had to hold it up so I could get out of the way. It was barely standing on its own, and considering the winds we've had this spring, I'm shocked it hadn't just tumbled over. So with only a little bit of effort, I tugged on it until it came right out of the ground. It was rotten at the base of the trunk. And then I dragged it over to the shed, grabbed my chainsaw, and made short work of it. Now, I'm sharing this with you today because it was a reminder we all should be taking a look at the trees in our yards. With the very strong winds we've had in recent weeks, coupled with a few rounds of severe thunderstorms, there could be some trees or limbs barely hanging on at your place, and most concerning, barely hanging on while hanging over top of your roof or your head. So after dealing with that tree, I noticed along the one side of my house, I have another tree, probably 20 feet tall, that's close to dead. And now I'm thinking I should deal with that before I have to deal with getting it off my roof. And speaking of severe weather, most likely that will be part of the mix tonight across southern Manitoba. The forecast is coming up in 10 minutes. Also on the way, that debut of that song from Theodore, Eli Bennett and Rosemary Seaman's son, The Books of the Bible.
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Coming Home with the Summer. That was Del Barber. Well, up next, a song that takes me straight back to Sunday school, where trying to remember whether Luke came before John or if Psalms was before Proverbs was a very real struggle. Now, Rosemary Siemens and Eli Bennett, they have teamed up with their own young prodigy, their son Theodore, who has just released a new song called The Books of the Bible. All 66 books in order, no cheat sheets. The song was written by Rosemary and filmed on the family farm in Manitoba last summer. And now it's making its way out into the world, ready to help a whole new generation. Here's Theodore with The Books of the Bible.

0: And that was Theodore Bennett with the books of the Bible, a simple reminder of just how many books there are to learn and how familiar a lot of us are with them from those early Sunday school days. Thank you to Theodore, Rosemary Siemens, and Eli Bennett for sharing that song on this week's Sunday Hymn Serenade. For more Sunday Hymn Serenade, you can tune in the first Sunday of every month at 1 p.m. and 4:45 p.m. right here, or find new episodes weekly on their YouTube channel. Well, it is Tuesday morning, and we'll have a look at the weather forecast for you coming up.
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7: 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The opening ceremonies are happening tonight at the Access Event Center in Morden. My colleague Ty Hildebrand will be emceeing the event, and we're looking forward to three amazing days of competition across the region in a wide variety of sports. Let's have a look at that forecast again. The big thing today is that severe thunderstorm risk late this afternoon, tonight, and overnight. Otherwise, sunshine to start with increasing cloud, wind southeast gusting to 60, high 31 feeling like 37. Cloudy tonight, showers at times heavy, thunderstorms alongside that risk of a severe thunderstorm, wind south 40 gusting to 60 and a low of 18. Cloudy on Wednesday, good chance of showers with the risk of a thunderstorm throughout much of the day, high 23. Thursday, cloudy, good chance of showers and a high of 18. 20 degrees this hour in Winnipeg, 17 in Winkler and Morden, 18 in Pilot Mound, Gretna and Altona, Carmen, 19. Wind from the east-southeast at 7, and the relative humidity is 57%. Stream us on the Pembina Valley online app and stay weather-ready with the CDK Electric weather page.
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12: 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In Major League Baseball, the Toronto Blue Jays had their chances but couldn't get a key hit in a key moment, eventually losing to the Philadelphia Phillies 5-2. I'm Dave Anthony.
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3: Tuesday, June 9th, and you are listening to The Morning Show. I'm Chris Sumner. Had the chance to connect with our friend Harold Giesbrecht, who during the day is a part of the ministry at One Hope Canada. Two of their camps hosted open houses over the weekend, and they were hugely attended. Harold Giesbrecht will drop by to tell us about what he experienced while he was at Turtle Mountain and Roseau River Bible Camp for those particular open houses, and also extend an invitation to a music festival this weekend near Grunthal. That conversation coming up in 10 minutes. Right now, 8:30.
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4: Looking like a mix of sun and cloud today with risk of severe thunderstorms in the afternoon. I'm Alexander Peters, and the inaugural Trailblazers event will bring women from across the Pembina Valley together for a conversation about politics, public service, and leadership. Organized in response to the underrepresentation of women in political roles, the evening will feature a panel of current and former public officials sharing their experiences, including former MLA Eileen Clark. Organizer Leah Clausen comments,
5: even if maybe you're not thinking about running, maybe you want to support someone who does. Or maybe you know of somebody that you think, oh, you know what, they would be really good here. And maybe bring them along. And so there's two parts there. So maybe they can learn about what political life looks like, and then you can learn about what it looks like to support the women that are in there.
4: The event takes place this evening at 7 at Boundary Trails Health Center in the New Wings Multipurpose Room. Clausen said men are welcome to attend as well. Zilka Van Niekerk is one of three artists taking part of the spring season at Altona's Gallery in the Park. Van Niekerk's acrylic paintings exhibition is titled For God's Glory, which came from the title of a large piece on the second floor of the Schwartz House.
6: Because I started to paint bigger paintings, there was leftover panels. So I had 25 12 by 12 panels. And I thought, I really want to do something with that. I don't know what yet. So I started, I think maybe November, and did lots of layering. I gave each panel, before I even painted on, a title. And each of the panel has a word that kind of reflects, for me, the glory.
4: Clyde D. Finley and Kathy Lewandowski are also part of the showcase, which is underway. For one young visitor, Family Fun Day at Winkler Bible Camp was not just the rides and activities. Bella attended the event several times, saying the camp provides something she doesn't always find elsewhere.
7: At Winkler Bible Camp, I do feel like I can talk about God more, because I get teased at my I've been teased at my school before for even talking about God. But sure, here I can actually talk about God without having to be
8: express your feelings, right?
7: Without being teased, yeah. Right.
4: The event attracted families from across the region for a day of outdoor activities and community connection. You can find more on PeminaValleyOnline.com, and while you're there, be sure to subscribe to the daily newsletter to receive it directly into your inbox.
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4: Fog clearing up to a mix of sun and cloud today. Risk of severe thunderstorm this afternoon. Windy, high of 31, humidex 37, UV index of 8. Tonight, cloudy. Showers with thunderstorms in the evening and overnight. Windy, low of 18. Wednesday, cloudy. A 60% chance of showers with risk of a thunderstorm. Thursday, cloudy, a 60% chance of showers, high of 18.

0: Jason Mraz, living in the moment as we live together around the morning show breakfast table on this Tuesday morning. It is June 9th. We are expecting a hot and humid day throughout much of southern Manitoba, 31 degrees and feeling like 37 in the Red River Valley in southeastern Manitoba, 28 in Westman, and a little bit cooler. But all of us need to keep in mind the substantial severe thunderstorm risk beginning this afternoon and continuing tonight and overnight. Well, our friends at One Hope Canada extending a huge thank you to the hundreds who attended open houses at Turtle Mountain and Roseau River Bible Camps over the weekend. Our friend Harold Giesbrecht works with the ministry and was at both and had this to share about what he saw.
1: Yeah, just spent Saturday at the family day at Turtle Mountain Bible Camp, and you know, so many people there having just a great time enjoying the activities. And Yeah, and then Sunday night or Sunday afternoon at Rosa River Bible Camp, I mean, I don't know, we probably had 500, perhaps more people. I mean, we had the zip line going, the pool was full of people, people, you know, kind of floating down the river in inner tubes and that kind of thing. And yeah, it was hard to gauge how many people were there, but there are a lot of people. And Director Dwayne Gertson was very, very encouraged by that turnout.
0: Well, how about we transition into Heart of the South? And before we get to what you have planned for Saturday night, we did want to mention the South Oaks Music Festival, which is coming up this weekend. Where and who can we expect?
1: It happens just southwest of Grunthal, basically near the Grunthal Park, but about a mile away at a place called Southeast Concrete Pumping. And so there'll be signs all over the place as you get to that edge of Grunthal. You know, it's a lot of kind of more country gospel groups, groups from Manitoba and beyond, groups like Christ Our Cornerstone, Danny and Nellie Redekop, Waldner Family Gospel, Free Indeed, and a number of other groups that that have been added since we talked to the group organizers. So yeah, coming up this Saturday afternoon and evening and Sunday all day.
0: Time now for temperatures across Canada. Again, Harold Giesbrecht, we'll check in with him regarding what he has planned for Heart of the South Saturday night at 8 p.m. Your weekly opportunity to enjoy the best in Southern gospel music. Again, severe thunderstorm activity possible tonight across the region. We'll look at the forecast in a moment after our daily trek across the country with temperatures across Canada. 10 this morning in Victoria, 12 in Vancouver, 10 in Prince George, 11 this hour in Edmonton and Calgary, 14 in Saskatoon and 12 in Regina, sunshine and 20 in Winnipeg, 15 this morning in Thunder Bay, 20 in Toronto, Montreal and Quebec City, 22 in Montreal and 21 in Fredericton, 14 in Halifax and Charlottetown, mainly sunny and 13 in St. John's. In Canada's north, Whitehorse 6, 9 in Yellowknife, cloudy and 3 in Iqaluit. That's a look at temperatures across Canada, that forecast that you need to know coming up.
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0: Being weather aware will be crucial this afternoon through tonight and overnight, with a significant severe thunderstorm risk in place across southern Manitoba. Mainly sunny today with increasing cloud late this afternoon. Risk of severe thunderstorms. Wind southeasterly gusting to 60. High 31, feeling like 37. Cloudy tonight with showers and thunderstorms developing. That severe thunderstorm risk continues. Wind south 40 gusting to 60. And a low of 18. Cloudy tomorrow, 60% chance of showers, risk of a thunderstorm throughout much of the day, and a high of 23. Thursday, cloudy, good chance of showers, and a high of 18. 20 degrees this hour in Winnipeg, 19 in Carmen, 18 in Pilot Mound, Altona, and Gretna, 17 in Morden and Winkler. Wind from the east-southeast at 7, and the relative humidity is 57%. Local weather you can trust. 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
2: Hi, I'm Pete Smith, and this is Compass Point. Another thought by Hamilton Smith, Matthew 3, verse 17. And lo, a voice from heaven saying, "This is my beloved Son, in whom I am well pleased." Tracing Christ's footsteps on earth, one has said, "Men seek their own glory. He sought his Father's alone. Men do their own will. His Father's will was his only business." Think of one who for 33 years of his life on earth never did one thing to serve himself, spare himself, or exalt himself, but for every moment of his life was, did, spoke, thought, and felt exactly as God would have him. If then this blessed person could truly say, "I do always those things that please him," we shouldn't be surprised by the Father's delight in him. May our goal be that of Paul's in 2 Corinthians 5 verse 9. We make it our aim to be well-pleasing to him, and so follow the Master's example.
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6: Good morning. I'm Alexander Peters. A 37-year-old Winkler man was transported to Boundary Trails Health Center Sunday afternoon after appearing to lose control of his motorcycle. RCMP responded to the scene on Highway 3 just north of the hospital at 1:50 p.m. Winkler Fire Department was also called out to the collision. The male was sent to BTHC for observation with non-life-threatening injuries. No charges or tickets are expected as a result of the crash. A well-used connector corridor between Carmen amenities will be getting spruced up soon. The community pathway will be getting a refreshed layer of fine, making it more reliable in wetter weather for users. Carmen Dufferin Recreation Programmer Sheena Nakaneshny spoke about the Carmen Area Foundation grant that will be used to upgrade the pathway.
7: The pathway, it's a committee separate from the recreation. So there's like a board, Renee, Kevin, and myself sit on it from recreation, but then we have some community members and stuff. So I did the application to apply for fines, we call it, some new gravel to put up on the high pathway, which is an old railroad track.
6: And Morden's Philippine Independence Day celebration will take place on June 13th in the Suncatch Plaza. The event will feature entertainment, vendors, and fundraising activities. Organizer Jewel White said the fundraising 50-50 and raffle will also support the Morden Filipino community, a new organization that will support the Pemina Valley.
8: We're registered now, so we're trying to raise as much funds as we can so we have funds that we can start with our official organization, right? We have some funds, but we need to have some more funds in there so we can start planning how our community will play a role in our local community.
6: The Filipino Independence Celebration runs from 5 p.m. to 9 p.m. on June 13th, but the vendors will open at noon, so the community is invited to come out before the official program begins. And a groundbreaking ceremony was held in Morden Saturday for Habitat for Humanity Manitoba's latest home build. The home will belong to Mustafa and Naja Muhammad and their three children, who have moved about five times since arriving in Canada from Syria in 2019. Mustafa says after years of instability, the opportunity means everything to his family.
9: Children crying a lot when we move from housing to house. Then now, no more tears, no more crying. We all have stable home, friends for them, neighbors, community, not move from school to other school, no more house for selling, prepare to move.
6: Habitat for Humanity Manitoba says the building comes as the organization marks its 40th anniversary in Canada. Get the news of the day conveniently delivered to your email inbox and subscribe to the Daily News on Pemina Valley Online.
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6: Fog clearing up to a mix of sun and cloud today. Risk of severe thunderstorm this afternoon. Windy, high of 31, humidex 37, UV index of 8. Tonight, cloudy. Showers with thunderstorms in the evening and overnight. Windy, low of 18. Wednesday, cloudy. A 60% chance of showers with risk of a thunderstorm. Thursday, cloudy, a 60% chance of showers, high of 18. Currently in Altona, it is 15 degrees and 14 degrees in the rest of the Pembina Valley. Winds are calm with a relative humidity of 69%. Track the storm before it hits and get live radar and forecasts from CDK Electric on the Pembina Valley online app.
5: It's Tuesday, June 9th. Time for this morning's funeral announcements. Herbert Steinke, 91 of Winnipeg, passed away Thursday, May 28th at Winnipeg. He is survived by one daughter, one son, one sister, one brother-in-law, and their families. He was predeceased by his wife Erica and one brother. The funeral service for Herbert Steinke will be held tomorrow, 11 a.m. at Concordia Avenue Church of God, 705 Concordia Avenue, with burial at Elmwood Cemetery. Viewing will be at Friends Funeral Service, 2146 Main Street, today from 6:30 to 8 p.m. Arrangements by Friends Funeral Service, Winnipeg. George Weeb, 98 of Winnipeg, passed away Friday, June 5th at West Park Manor Personal Care Home. He is survived by two sons, one daughter-in-law, and their families. He was predeceased by his wife Esther, one daughter in infancy, one son, and several siblings. The funeral service for George Weeb will be held Friday, 10:30 a.m. at Bethel Mennonite Church, 465 Stafford Avenue, with burial at Bloomfield Rosewell Cemetery at Kronsgaard. Arrangements by Birchwood Funeral Chapel, Steinbach. Mary Drieger, Nee Giesbrecht, 88 of Altona, passed away Sunday, June 7th at Altona Memorial Health Center. She is survived by her husband, George, one sister, and her family. The funeral service for Mary Drieger, Nee Giesbrecht, will be held Thursday, 2 p.m. at Rhineland Mennonite Church, Altona, with burial at Rhineland Mennonite Church Cemetery, Schoenzenfeld. Viewing will be at Weeb Funeral Home, Altona, tomorrow from 1 to 9 p.m. and at the church prior to the service. 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

0: Supreme Strings, Near to the Heart of God. It's Tuesday, June 9th, and I've been mentioning quite regularly on the morning show so far about the substantial risk for severe thunderstorm development this afternoon, tonight, and overnight. Environment Canada taking today's situation very seriously, having already issued an early heads up this morning on the potential for a severe weather outbreak later today across southern Manitoba, and indicating an extreme risk for severe weather development from the Saskatchewan border to the Red River for later today and tonight. Now, areas east of the Red, you are just one level below extreme, which means you still have a great risk to consider. Now, potential hazards, according to Environment Canada, wind gusts tonight of 110 to 130 kilometers per hour, very large hail, golf ball size or larger, and maybe up to 100 millimeters of rain, and tornadoes certainly could be in the mix tonight. What we're looking at here is possibly the development of supercell thunderstorms, which are the ones that can produce tornadoes beginning this afternoon in southwestern Manitoba. But the forecast models are strongly indicating the development of what's called a mesoscale convective system not long after storms begin to form. So what is that? Well, think of it as a large organized area of thunderstorms moving together in a line in a unified direction. So the models are suggesting one of these is likely to develop at some point during this evening, extending north to south, beginning in West Man, and then sweeping pretty much across all of southern Manitoba from west to east. Now, of course, the forecast models are telling us what could happen. What actually happens, well, that remains to be seen. But the key right now is you need to be weather aware tonight, because it is very likely we are going to see significant severe weather somewhere south of the Trans-Canada between late this afternoon and Wednesday morning. 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
0: Being weather aware will be crucial this afternoon through tonight and overnight, with a significant severe thunderstorm risk in place across southern Manitoba. Mainly sunny today with increasing cloud late this afternoon. Risk of severe thunderstorms. Wind southeasterly gusting to 60. High 31, feeling like 37. Cloudy tonight with showers and thunderstorms developing. That severe thunderstorm risk continues. Wind south 40 gusting to 60. And a low of 18. Cloudy tomorrow, 60% chance of showers, risk of a thunderstorm throughout much of the day, and a high of 23. Thursday, cloudy, good chance of showers, and a high of 18. 20 degrees this hour in Winnipeg, 19 in Carmen, 18 in Pilot Mound, Altona, and Gretna, 17 in Morden and Winkler. Wind from the east-southeast at 7, and the relative humidity is 57%. Local weather you can trust. 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
4: And we're wrapping up Tuesday's morning show on June 9th. I'm Chris Sumner. Looking ahead to Wednesday morning, I fully suspect we're going to be talking about what may be ongoing severe weather across southern Manitoba. And I am sure our rain watchers will have lots to share with us come tomorrow morning. Now, our special guest on Wednesday will be Dominion City's Denton Matejczuk. The Columbus Blue Jacket is home after being part of Team Canada at the World Hockey Championship in Switzerland. We'll get his reaction to wearing the red and white for a second time during tomorrow's show. Back to the Bible Canada on the way after our final song of the morning show from Prairie Joe. Are you washed in the blood?

0: them.
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7: Hi, this is Ben Lowell, and this is Back to the Bible Canada with Dr. John Neufeld. 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
8: 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No one wants a distortion of the original. A Rembrandt replica is not worth even a fraction of a genuine Rembrandt. The minute you have a knockoff, the value of the item is gone. I remember once on one of my travels coming upon a street salesman who was crying out loudly, "I have genuine fake Rolexes, all sold at excellent prices." Well, I had to smile. You know, if any original is of great value and any distortion of original is of little value, you know, in the case of a fraud or a deceit is of negative value, then apply that same principle when it comes to the gospel of Jesus Christ and the glad news of forgiveness of sins and reconciliation with God. How important it is to authenticate the original and to expose the frauds. Now, I begin this series in Galatians by describing a group of churches founded by the Apostle Paul and who had, in a very short period of time after Paul was gone, been deceived by a fraudulent gospel and consequently were in danger of coming under the curse of God. You know, it's amazing, said Paul, how quickly this group of new Christians had been deceived and were deserting the genuine gospel. We are, in the course of this study, going to have to identify the nature of this false gospel and, of course, apply that to our day, which has a very similar false gospels that people are being deceived by in our day. And, of course, false gospels remain a grave danger in every generation. Sometimes the gospel can become distorted for generations so that it seems as if the real thing is lost and only gets discovered again. That is, if you know your history, the story of the Reformation. And on an individual level, sometimes people don't even know they are not Christians, having believed a fraud and not the real thing. And so how are we to authenticate the real thing? And here, in our passage today, Paul will give us the first way of doing so. The genuine gospel does not originate among human beings. It comes down from heaven. It originates in Jesus. It's not a human invention. It doesn't come from individuals or from institutions. It comes from God. Yeah, very good. But how are we to know if this is true? Isn't it true that the false prophets and false teachers of our world all claim to have a message that comes from God? And how in the world are we supposed to know the difference? So let's listen in on Paul as he makes his case with the Galatians. He starts first by making the case that he's not preaching to win a large following or pastor a big church by telling people what they desperately want to hear. Galatians 1 verse 10. For am I now seeking the approval of man or of God? Or am I trying to please man? If I were still trying to please man, I would not be a servant of Christ. Now, here's the first test. Is the preacher a people pleaser, or is he a servant or a slave of Christ? And it turns out that these two things are polar opposite. You know, years ago, a very popular preacher used to counsel other preachers, find a need and meet it, he said. Find a hurt and heal it. Find a hole and fill it, and you'll have a large church. Well, the sad fact is, it's actually true. Do that, and you'll have a large following. But taste changed, and eventually what was popular today loses its appeal tomorrow. But we also know that there are a great many people that are far more interested in what suits them over against that which is true. Now, and here's an important matter. The genuine gospel is the true gospel, and ultimately nothing will satisfy if it's

that makes the people show up in droves. No, no, says Paul. I'm only permitted to say what Jesus, my master, has determined that I should say. That I would argue, and Paul does, that this is essential when it comes to identifying what is genuine. But that can't be all, can it? Well, of course not. But Paul's building a case. He's laid down the first plank of a much larger building. Now comes the next plank. Can it be demonstrated that Paul is not a religious innovator? He's not a clever builder of a new religion. He's not coming with a message that arises out of his religious genius. Rather, he's a messenger of Christ. This, by the way, is essential to determining whether the gospel he preaches is a genuine gospel or a cheap knockoff. Paul is presenting something that doesn't originate in him. But as we've noted, how do we evaluate that? Well, let's follow his argument. Galatians 1:11 to 14. For I'd have you know, brothers, that the gospel that was preached by me is not man's gospel, for I did not receive it from any man, nor was I taught it, but I received it through a revelation of Jesus Christ. For you have heard of my former life in Judaism, how I persecuted the church of God violently and tried to destroy it, and I was advancing in Judaism beyond many of my own age among my people, so extremely zealous was I for the tradition of my fathers. Notice the crux of the argument is that Paul's gospel is not man's gospel. That is, it didn't originate in the mind of any human being, least of all in Paul's mind. And as we've seen, this means that he's not a man pleaser. He's not preaching a man pleasing gospel. But how do we know that it originated in the mind of Christ and not in Paul's mind? And so to demonstrate that point, Paul tells his story. We'll come back to verse 12 in just a bit, that verse that makes the distinction between man's gospel and the gospel of Revelation. But let's move forward to verse 13. So he starts with the words, "You have heard of my former life in Judaism." You know the story, he says. You know, that line tells us that when Paul was winning people to Christ and beginning new churches in Galatia, he told them about his story. He had been a rising star as a Pharisee and zealous for the traditions contained in that religious order. And when he heard of what was called a sect, the followers of Jesus, he, along with his leaders, were incensed. They were outraged. This Jesus sect needed to be stopped. And as Paul took leadership in persecuting Christians, his colleagues praised him. Paul's intellect, his ability to strategize how to stop them, his willingness to go to ruthless means to do so, all of this won him the praise of his people. And with each action he took, the praises yet kept being heaped on him even more. You know, back in those days, Paul really was a people pleaser. And by the way, we see this attitude in most people. People will do what brings praise to them, even if in so doing, they offend their own principles. We see that in politics, in business, in religion, you know, in all sorts of human endeavors. We seek the praise of others. It's a very powerful motivator. And so Paul was using his, you know, considerable abilities to persecute Christians. And we know from the book of Acts that Paul would, under the orders of the chief priests, arrest Jewish Christians in various Gentile cities. He'd bind them in chains and bring them back to Jerusalem, where they would be sentenced. Paul acted with conviction and the sense that he was right. He was very successful, and his success, as well as his intellectual and theological prowess, made him advance. He knew the rabbinic traditions very well, he says. He had mastered them. And if you know the story of Martin Luther, the priest with a troubled conscience, who eventually would find peace in the message of the cross and of the substitutionary atonement of Jesus, please notice this. Paul was not a Martin Luther. He had no troubled conscience at all. He felt good persecuting Christians, the heretics. He thought the destroyers of the Jewish faith should be destroyed. And then it was not only his conscience that was untouched by what he was doing. He says he had a zeal for it. Zeal for the traditions of Judaism, a tradition of which he had become an expert and an advocate, and more so a zeal for the accolades that were poured out upon him. So we get back to verse 12. He says that the message he preaches is not from any man, and he hadn't been taught it by a man. That would make Paul different again from Luther, for instance. For Luther got his message, having been taught it, from the writings of a man, that man being the Apostle Paul. That would also make Paul different from your pastor. For your pastor probably attended seminary and he heard lectures and he read books by the score and was forced to do research in the original languages and so forth.
Now, Paul had training, some of the best in Judaism and among the elite

0: the world. He sat under the famous and venerable Rabbi Gamaliel. But what Paul taught now as a teacher of the Christian faith definitely did not come from there. So where did it come from? Paul says it came from a revelation given to me by Jesus. So Paul's body of teaching and knowledge, he says, is different from anyone else except the apostles. He was taught directly by Jesus himself. But how, we ask, and where? There wasn't enough time on the Damascus Road to get everything that you taught. Where did you get that from? And here's where it gets very interesting.
1: 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Despite millions of Bibles sitting on shelves across the country, there's a genuine famine of biblical literacy, and it carries eternal consequences. 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
0: The next section in Galatians, the one that covers verses 15 to 17, is one of the fascinating passages of the entire New Testament. So let's read it. Galatians 1, 15 to 17. But when He who had set me apart before I was born, and who called me by His grace, was pleased to reveal His Son to me, in order that I might preach Him among the Gentiles, I did not immediately consult with anyone, nor did I go up to Jerusalem to those who were apostles before me, but I went away to Arabia and returned again to Damascus. Notice how Paul describes himself, not as a man who was given time to rethink his position, to re-examine his notes from his classes with Gamaliel, or one who had heard the stories of the Christians he was seeking to arrest and then came to see their point of view. There was no gradual evolution in his thinking, as is the case of everyone else who changes their position on something. I mean, you think about it. Let me go back to my earlier example of Martin Luther, the leader of the Reformation. His views on how forgiveness of sins could be obtained, or how he could be reconciled with God, on the bondage of the will, oh, so many things. All of these followed a progression in his thinking until he finally came to the point where he could say, "Let the Pope be damned, I will trust in Scriptures alone." Now, he didn't arrive at that overnight. Indeed, in the early days, he foresaw no separate church from Rome, even after his discovery of what Paul wrote in Romans. To finally break with Rome, that came after a series of very disappointing things. He gradually got there. Now, we can talk about any famous figure who's changed their mind about something. And even though that change might seem sudden to us, when we backtrack or when we go over their history, we find seeds that in time grew until there came that time for change. Nothing in our viewpoints changed suddenly. Listen how Paul describes himself. First in verse 15, he says that God set him apart for his apostolic office before he was born. In short, I never designed to be this, he says. God designed it in eternal ages past. That's the source of this change. Now, in some ways, I mean, we can all say that. I mean, all Christians do. Ephesians 1 verse 4 says that all of us who are born again, we were chosen by God before the foundations of the world. So we might say to Paul, yeah, but this is so for all of us. But he's going to say there's something different in me. Notice carefully what Paul is talking about. In his conversion, he says, something was given to him. He was talking about his apostolic office. Paul says, that which was planned from eternal ages in the past. Now, that's true in part of all the prophets. See, Jeremiah chapter 1, verse 5. Now, the word of the Lord came to me saying, before I formed you in the womb, I knew you. And before you were born, I consecrated you. I appointed you a prophet to the nations. See, a prophet and an apostle speaks for God. God chooses these. We don't. Peter said the same thing in 2 Peter 1, verse 21. For no prophecy was ever produced by the will of man, but men spoke from God as they were carried along by the Holy Spirit. I hope you see that. If it's real rather than fake, then a prophet never chose to be one, never aspired to be one. And his message was never out of his own self. It is anything but that. And this is key. Today there are so many so-called prophets who aspire to it. Of logical necessity, they're already a fake. But notice what Paul is saying. He didn't aspire to this, but that God chose him in the counsels of eternity. But that in the fullness of time, look at verse 16, God was pleased to reveal his son to him. Now, here Paul will intersect two events. The first is the eternal counsel of God. The second is at a point in history when he was on the road to Damascus, having received letters from the chief priest to arrest Jewish Christians in Syria. And then while he's on his way there, he suddenly encounters a bright light and hears a voice saying, Saul, Saul, why do you persecute me? And he's alarmed. Who are you? He asks. And the heavenly person says, I'm Jesus. At that very moment, eternity intersected with the temporal. And Saul of Tarsus is on his face and blinded until a Christian man can pray for him in the city of Damascus. And that's a part of the story that all Christians have been taught. And if you're the sort of Christian that went to Sunday school as a kid, well, you learned about all of this. Now, no doubt, you've seen pictures that attempt to recreate that scene. It's dramatic and it's wonderful. But for Paul, here in the book of Galatians, in which Paul presents his credentials and why he truly is an apostle, whereas the false teachers that have shown up in Galatia and have left after him, they are not apostles at all. Paul wants to emphasize something else. Notice the next line, for this is the climax of his story. It's found in the end of verse 16. Notice, I did not immediately consult with anyone. Eventually he did, but that was only after Christ revealed the message to him. But immediately after his conversion, he didn't. Look at verse 16 again. I did not immediately consult anyone. And then on to verse 17. I did not go to Jerusalem. Now we know that according to Acts 9 verse 26, that eventually Paul did go to Jerusalem. And according to Luke, everyone at that time was still very much afraid of him. But that didn't happen immediately. In fact, the original Greek is even more emphatic. It's a literal translation. I did not consult with flesh and blood, he said, with physical human beings. Immediately I went to Arabia. I think he was in that part of Arabia that was in the northern part of the Arabian Peninsula that extends to the border of Syria. It's very sparsely populated, and it would have been an ideal location to be alone, absolutely alone, with no one to interact with at all. Well, we might ask, what was Paul doing there, and how long was he there? Was he there a week, a month, longer? Well, to the second question, Paul will give that answer in Galatians 1, verse 18. He says, then after 3 years, I went up to Jerusalem to visit Cephas and remained with him for 15 days. I'll get to that part about the meeting with Peter as we continue to discuss this matter tomorrow. But for now, let's just concentrate on the first part of the statement. Immediately after Damascus, you're going to remember that after his conversion on the road where he encounters Jesus, he's taken to the Christians in Damascus and he's blind, having been blinded by the light. A Christian Jew named Ananias comes to him, places his hands on him, and Paul is healed of his blindness. Then Paul is told that he's God's chosen instrument, and immediately he's baptized, and then he goes to the synagogue in Damascus, of all places, and he begins to tell the people, this Jesus I was just persecuting, well, actually, he's the Son of God. Well, now, that brought down a wrathful reaction so that they were going to kill him. And so one night, when the city was closed, that is, the walls surrounding Damascus, the gates of those walls were shut up for the night, and Jewish assassins were looking for Paul in the city, he was lowered in a basket over the top of the wall and he escaped. And immediately he goes to Arabia. He doesn't emerge again for the next 3 years. So what's he doing there? You know, a great many liberal theologians will say he was working out his theology, which, well, I guess that's true, but it's a misleading half-truth. Why do I say that? Well, go back to verse 12. He's speaking about the gospel that he preaches, which did not come from himself, or in his words, from flesh and blood. Verse 12, I did not receive it from any man. Instead, he said, I received it through a revelation of Jesus Christ, or received it through a disclosure of Jesus Christ. In short, Jesus himself revealed himself and his truth to me there. For 3 years in Arabia, and it turns out he was not there by himself after all. He was there with Jesus, and for 3 years, Jesus mentored him. Yeah, That's the tale he's telling. For 3 years, as long as Jesus took with the other 12, the risen Jesus spent the same amount of time with Paul, painfully for Paul, correcting all his errors, all his previous perversions of the one true faith. Line by line, he would have been taken through the scripture, showing him the true intent of the law and how Jesus fulfills the entire scripture. Jesus would have shown him what to preach, how to plant a church in a Gentile city. He would have shown him that his task was to be the missionary to the Gentiles. From eternity past, Paul says, "I was chosen for that." And that, says Paul, is what set me apart from the false teachers that have come to your town. They were, and we're going to say more about this later, but they were arguing that Paul was wrong and that they were correct. Paul does not begin his letter by arguing his side of things. Rather, he begins his letter that he's an apostle. Those guys are not. What's an apostle? It's someone who is directly trained and taught not by men, but by Jesus himself, who didn't preach his own revelation or his own training or his own ideas or his own view of things. Rather, as a slave of Jesus, he's obligated to teach only the things that Jesus instructed him to teach, and it came to him by revelation. And that's why an apostle is not, hear me now, not an ongoing office. It's a foundational office intended to lay down the doctrinal foundation for the church. You're not allowed to disagree with an apostle because Jesus trained the apostle, and because what the apostle is teaching is, in fact, the word of Jesus Christ. The apostles speak for Christ, and Paul, trained by Jesus, is one of them. Listen to him.
1: Thanks, John. I want to ask you, is there a distinction in the Bible as to what teachings we are committed to and whose are negotiable? For example, some people who call themselves red letter believers because the red letter editions of the Bible are Jesus' words as opposed to Paul's.
0: Yeah, I know. Well, let me just address that red letter business, you know. We need to understand that there is not one word in our New Testament that was written by Jesus. Every single word was written by the apostles. Jesus entrusted to them the writings of the gospel, and he also entrusted to them the implications, the theology that should arise out of it, which means that everything that we have in the New Testament, which the apostles wrote, come because Christ wanted him to write exactly that. So even while we do, you know, treasure the words of Jesus, that doesn't mean that we have a lesser view of the other words in the New Testament, for those words spell out the implications of what the teachings of Jesus are for us.
1: Thanks, John. And remember to join us again tomorrow as we continue our series, No Compromise, right here on Back to the Bible Canada, where we teach the Bible.

0: What does nearly 70 years of faithful Bible teaching look like? What has God done through this ministry, and where is He leading us next? We recently created a vision and mission booklet to answer exactly those questions. It tells the story of Back to the Bible Canada, its history, its calling, and the future we believe God has set before us. Because this is not simply our mission. We are stewards of something that belongs entirely to Him, and what a privilege it is that He invites us to serve it together. 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
2: It is Good News Day on Laugh Again. That time when we forget about our problems, our deadlines, our laundry, people who steal our parking spots, and neighbor cats in our flower beds. Yes, this is the day we relax, do some deep knee bends, breathe deeply, smile, and close our eyes, unless we're driving, that is. In our Stranger Than Fiction category is news that world-famous psychic June Field was to appear at the Darwin Theatre in Lancashire, but the show was cancelled due to, quote, unforeseen circumstances. A second show was also cancelled for the same reason. June was crowned champion at the International Battle of the Psychics in Kiev, Ukraine, but she didn't see this coming. In the category of odd newspaper headlines that we at Laugh Again are not making up, are these: police begin campaign to run down jaywalkers, drunk gets 9 months in violin case. Wow, okay, that's pretty small. Juvenile court to try shooting defendant. That's a little harsh. Two Soviet ships collide, one dies. Red tape holds up new bridge. And finally, include your children when baking cookies. Speaking of children, I'm not sure if you have a teenager. I loved that stage of parenting. I really did. They're a lot of fun, easy to embarrass. If you doubt me, try holding hands with your teen in a mall or yell, "I love you," as they climb into a car with friends. Someone told me a deeply moving story about a teenager who didn't want to be seen in public with her mother, not because her mom held hands with her, but because her mom's hands and arms were terribly disfigured. One day, she was out shopping for groceries with her mother when Mom put the groceries on the conveyor belt. The clerk saw the scars and registered horror. Later, the girl began to cry and tell her mom how embarrassed she was. The mother waited an hour before tapping on her daughter's bedroom door to tell her, for the first time, why her arms were so disfigured. "When you were a baby," she said, "I woke up to a burning house. Your room was an inferno. Flames were everywhere. I could have gotten out the front door, but knew I'd rather die with you than leave without you. I ran through the fire and wrapped my arms around you. Then I ran back through the flames. Once I got you outside on the lawn, the pain was horrible, but when I looked at you, all I could do was give thanks that the flames hadn't touched your body. You were safe and unharmed." The girl was stunned. She hung her head and began to weep out of shame and gratitude. "I love you," said her mom. The girl kissed her mom's arms. She would never see her mother in the same way again. Those scars, once an object of shame, had become a reminder, a symbol of the greatest love she had ever known. Can there be better news for any of us in all the world than this? We are loved like that, loved, forgiven, rescued. In Revelation 5, Jesus appears as a lamb, newly slain, indicating that he will bear the marks of the crucifixion throughout eternity. Those nail prints are proof of his great love for you and me, something we will be reminded of throughout eternity. Are you discouraged, worried, anxious? Is the joy gone? Is your past characterized by failure, your future clouded by uncertainty? Remember that in the greatest act of love in history, the greatest gift of all was given at the greatest cost to the least deserving. We don't face the future with our confidence in bank accounts, our own abilities, or in confused psychics whose shows get canceled due to unforeseen circumstances, but in the one who paid the highest price to redeem us, Jesus, our Savior.
1: 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We want to hear from you, too. Leslie recently wrote, "This ministry has been so helpful to me. I share episodes with my family. I'm forever grateful." What does Laugh Again mean to you? We'd love to hear your story. Visit laughagain.ca/contact and share it with us today. Laugh Again, truth bringing laughter to life.

0: Tuesday, June 9th. 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And on the morning show today, the winning began with Show Us Your Summer, our first prize winner in our first Photo Week contest, which was Sports in Action. Who was the winner? What did they win? And what photo did they submit? I have all the answers in 15 minutes. Right now, 10 o'clock.
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2: We're looking at a mix of sun and clouds later today with risk of severe thunderstorms this afternoon, working our way up to a high of 31. I'm Alexander Peters, and the spring season at Altona's Gallery in the Park is underway, and three artists have exhibitions inside the Schwartz House. Zilka van Niekerk, Clyde D. Finley, and Kathleen Lewandowski are part of the season. Van Niekerk's exhibition of acrylic paintings is titled For God's Glory.
3: In a way, it's like a journey or a path, like a prayer path, I called it. So it starts with the big painting, the exhibition is called For God's Glory. And along the way, this psalm came up, I think it's 103. And I thought, all my paintings fit into this psalm, kind of.
2: The season also opened with the unveiling of a new piece in the sculpture garden donated by Linda and the late Ray Lowen. It's called Immigrant and was created by Galina Stetko. After nearly 17 years, the South Central Echo Institute continues to promote watershed education and the importance of water in our lives by working with Southern Manitoba schools. Program coordinator Kent Lewarn notes the umbrella organization is most well known for its River Watch program.
4: Riverwatch is actually a student-based monitoring project, so students go out to a bridge. Typically, we work in conjunction with the watershed districts. We gather water samples, and then we do some testing. So we test for various parameters, pH, dissolved oxygen, conductivity, clarities, transparency. All of that's recorded on our website, so it becomes public domain data.
2: The group recently added a new program called River of Dreams aimed at younger students. You can learn more by listening to the latest episode of Ripple Effect presented by the Red River Basin Commission on the Pembina Valley online app. And the inaugural Trailblazers event will bring women from across the Pembina Valley together to learn more about political leadership and public service. Organizer Leah Clausen said the event was created in response to the underrepresentation of women in politics, particularly in rural communities. The panel will feature women with experience in municipal, provincial, and school board leadership.
5: It's the very first time there was a group of ladies that got together and thought, you know, women statistically are generally underrepresented in politics, especially in our rural areas. And we thought, what better of a way to have a casual evening of our panelists that are going to come out and maybe answer some of the questions that folks are wondering and start that process again in advance of our October 2026 elections.
2: Clausen hopes the evening will help attendees see the positive difference they can make through public office. The event takes place this evening at Boundary Trails Health Center in the New Wings Multipurpose Room. Find these stories and more on Pembina Valley Online and in the daily news delivered to your inbox when you subscribe.
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2: Looking at a mix of sun and cloud today, risk of severe thunderstorm this afternoon. Windy, high of 31, humidex 37, UV index of 8. Tonight, cloudy, showers with thunderstorms in the evening and overnight. Windy, low of 18. Wednesday, cloudy with a 60% chance of showers, risk of thunderstorms, high of 23. Thursday, cloudy, 60% chance of showers, high of 18. Currently in Morden, Winkler, it is 20 degrees, 21 degrees in Pilot Mound, and in Carmen and Altona, it is 22 degrees. Winds are coming in from the east and southeast at 17 kilometers per hour, with a relative humidity of 48%. Track the storm before it hits and get live radar and forecasts from CDK Electric on the Pembina Valley online app.
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0: 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I'm Chris Sumner. Ice Futures Canada in New York, canola futures for July of $2.30 per ton, trading at $763.60. November up 80 cents, trading at $769.80 per ton. Chicago Board of Trade corn futures for July of 4.25 cents per bushel at 4.23 even. September up 3.75 cents at 4.31 1/4 per bushel. Soybeans for July up 2 cents at 11.17 3/4 per bushel. September up 2 3/4 at 11.23 1/4. Oats for July up 6 3/4 cents at 3.19 even. September up 6 1/4 cents at 3.41 1/4. Minneapolis Grain Exchange hard red spring wheat for July up 3.5 cents per bushel at 6.23 even. September up 4 3/4 cents at 6.49 3/4 per bushel. At the Chicago Mercantile Exchange, live cattle futures, August down 2.5 cents at $236.70 U.S. per hundred weight. October down 32.5 cents at $229.02. Lean hog futures for July up 32.5 cents at $97.70 U.S. per hundred weight. August down 22.5 cents at $95.92. That's a look at your morning farm markets.

0: The Lori Bowers Singers, their version of Bridge Over Troubled Waters. Before that, Jack Johnson and Go On. 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Sunshine this morning, cloud cover rolling in, hot and humid. High 31, feeling like 37. And remember, there is a substantial severe thunderstorm risk from this afternoon, tonight, and overnight. Show us your summer is underway and all those pictures you are already taking could win you a share of thousands in prizes. It did exactly that this morning for Barb Price. Our week one winner, the theme was summer sports in action. She picked up a legendary Texas watermelon and frozen pizza from Fruit and More store in Winkler, as well as two passes to Winkler Centennial Golf Course. Her photo was her daughter and her daughter's team after they won the Zone 4 High School Softball Championship.
1: Oh, yes. I said, well, it's been a long time coming, but we finally managed to win the zones this year and get our way to provincials. We've been at provincials before, but we've always managed to get a wild card. Well, this year we won the zones. And at provincials, the girls actually did fairly well as well. They won their two round robin games and then got a bye into the quarterfinals and then played a really tough game against Vincent Massey Brandon and lost 2-1. That ended our run. But
2: hey,
1: they did well. They played well all season.
2: Now, you sent us this photo, Barb, for Show Us Your Summer. We have a bunch of grand prizes to give away, but guess what? You are our week one prize winner. Barb, you win a prize for sending us photos.
1: Oh, well, thanks. That's great.
0: And those grand prizes, absolutely grand for Show Us Your Summer. 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
9: Looking at a mix of sun and cloud today, risk of severe thunderstorm this afternoon. Windy, high of 31, humidex 37, UV index of 8. Tonight, cloudy, showers with thunderstorms in the evening and overnight. Windy, low of 18. Wednesday, cloudy with a 60% chance of showers, risk of thunderstorms, high of 23. Thursday, cloudy, 60% chance of showers, high of 18. Currently in Morton, Winkler, it is 20 degrees, 21 degrees in Pilot Mound, and in Carmen and Deltona, it is 22 degrees. Winds are coming in from the east and southeast at 17 kilometers per hour with a relative humidity of 48%. Track the storm before it hits and get live radar and forecasts from CDK Electric on the Pembina Valley online app.

0: Blue Rodeo, One Light Left in Heaven. Before that, Kane Brown, and Thank God. So you may have caught yesterday's Did You Know when I was quizzing Eva about lawn and grass-related questions. It all grew, pun intended, from her lawnmower shopping over the weekend. Well, one of the questions had to do with how many calories the average person burns per hour while push mowing a lawn. According to the website CaptainCalculator.com, which, by the way, is a really cool website to play around with, it's 350 to 450 calories per person per hour. It so happens, last night, I mowed my lawn for about an hour. So I went to the website this morning to see how many calories I burned. You enter your weight, how much time mowing, and there's a list of lawn mowing and yard care related activities with the calculation of how many calories burn. For example, power mower, light or moderate effort, which is what I put myself at, 462 calories. Not too shabby, especially considering the recommended daily calorie intake is 2,000 for an adult male. That's more than a quarter of your calories for the day burned off. Now, the only issue is, if, like me, you really like dessert, you will probably need to mow multiple lawns several days a week for it to work in your calorie-burning favor. I don't have the math figured out exactly, but I've got a feeling my favorite two scoops of birthday cake ice cream at the place in town will require more than just 1 hour of push mowing to burn off. While a hot and muggy day expected for much of southern Manitoba, significant severe thunderstorm risk returning this afternoon, tonight, and overnight. Forecast on the way in a bit.
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8: Looking at a mix of sun and cloud today, risk of severe thunderstorm this afternoon. Windy, high of 31, humidex 37, UV index of 8. Tonight, cloudy, showers with thunderstorms in the evening and overnight. Windy, low of 18. Wednesday, cloudy with a 60% chance of showers, risk of thunderstorms, high of 23. Thursday, cloudy, 60% chance of showers, high of 18. Currently in Morden Winkler, it is 20 degrees, 21 degrees in Pilot Mound, and in Carmen and Deltona, it is 22 degrees. Winds are coming in from the east and southeast at 17 kilometers per hour with a relative humidity of 48%. Track the storm before it hits and get live radar and forecasts from CDK Electric on the Pembina Valley online app.

0: Gordon Lightfoot, Summer Side of Life. Before that, Soche and Only You. Well, from a career working within the Manitoba Justice Department to using art in that work to help those in need to completing his fine arts diploma over the course of 12 years while still working full-time, Winnipeg watercolor painter Clyde D. Finley is quite the unique artistic story. I recently met him at the opening of one of his first rural Manitoba exhibitions, A Wrinkle in Time, at Altona's Gallery in the Park.
1: I was teaching some art while I was there doing case management with young youth. And so what it did is it helped them, you know, with what was going on in their lives, taking them away, but also bringing other things to play in terms of having them think about other things that they can do with their lives. And the whole part of it was, is I was already working at the Manitoba Youth Center and later in the adult system through probation, doing surveillance with the police, trying to get adults out of trouble. And with the youth, it was wonderful because, you know, you're able to help them at a really early stage from 12 years of age up to 21. And so it became an interesting opportunity, and while I was working full-time, that's when I decided to go part-time at the University of Manitoba.
0: Because why not when you're working full-time, right? Winnipeg watercolor painter Clyde D. Finley, one of three artists featured during the spring season at Altona's Gallery in the Park. Winkler's Zilka Fannykirk and Kathy Lewandowski, the other two. You can learn more about the three exhibitions online, galleryinthepark.ca. Plan your day to the artistic gem in southern Manitoba, which includes a world-class sculpture garden. Today's birthday book coming up.
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0: It's birthday book time on this Tuesday morning, and before we get into today's wishes, do want to say a special good morning to our friend Alvin Rempel. We had some incorrect information provided to us, and we celebrated your birthday on the wrong day. Alvin will have his special day on June 20th, and I promise when we get to that day, we will be sure to recognize it. All right, here we go. We are starting with a belated going back to yesterday, June 8th. Happy belated 81st birthday to Ruth Blanchett of La Brocquerie. Back to today, Tuesday, June 9th. Happy birthday to Phyllis Rempel of Altona, formerly of Hochfeld. Happy 100th birthday to Susan Wientz of Winkler. Love your family. And birthday wishes this morning to Madison Cochran, Mitch Gunther, and Rodney Mattis. And to all of you also celebrating today, happy birthday.

0: This is CFAM Radio 950, Tuesday, June 9th, and on behalf of the Community Exchange and Altona Community Action Network, a big thank you to everyone who walked, biked, and rolled to work day and dropped by their little setup at Main Street and 4th earlier this morning. They offered you up some fresh Rolkuchen coffee and watermelon to get you fueled up for your day. Afternoon host Zach Drieger dropped by to see how things were going, and he said it was quite a ton of fun. All right, forecast includes the risk of severe thunderstorm activity this afternoon, tonight, and overnight. Those details after the latest in local news. It's 11 o'clock.
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2: Good morning, I'm Alexander Peters. A man was turned over to RCMP's Border Integrity Team after he was found walking along an Altona road with a backpack last month. Local police were alerted by a resident who said he'd found the man and learned he couldn't speak English. At the time, Altona police were aware that RCMP officers were searching for a group of people who had crossed the international border illegally. Local officers detained the man and turned him over to RCMP for custody. A well-used connector corridor between Carmen Amenities will be getting spruced up soon. The community pathway will be getting a fresh layer of fine, making it more reliable in wetter weather for users. Carmen Dufferin Recreation Programmer Sheena Nakaneshny spoke about the users that will take advantage of the improvements.
3: So we just needed to maintain that one. It just there's not really much gravel left on it, so it gets pretty sludgy and when it rains and wet, and there's so many dips and... So we thought that would be, it's a very high traffic area because it's between the golf course and our campground and Kings Park. So lots of people walk there, and it just kind of gets you to a lot of different complexes in the town.
2: Philippine Independence Day takes place on June 12th, but Morden celebration will happen on June 13th at the Suncatch Plaza. Organizer Jewel White said the day will include live music, a fashion show competition, and food vendors. She shares more about the significance of the day.
4: It is very important because that's when we realize that we can be our own country, basically what it is, because we were deprived of the independence for almost 300-something years.
2: Morden's Philippine Independence Celebration takes place on June 13th from 5 to 9 p.m., but vendors will be open at noon, with the whole community invited to attend. And families from across the Pemina Valley turned out to Winkler Bible Camp this weekend for the annual Family Fun Day. Camp Director Dale Weeb says the giant swing remains one of the most popular attractions.
5: Well, I think everybody likes the giant swing because it's pretty big. But the other one is all the water walking, and you jump in these balls filled with air and you roll around on the water. So there's a bunch of cool stuff that the kids can try all day long.
2: There's a lot happening in our community, and you won't miss anything when you subscribe to the daily newsletter on Pemina Valley Online.
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2: Looking at a mix of sun and cloud today, risk of severe thunderstorm this afternoon, windy, high of 31, humidex 37, UV index of 8. Tonight, cloudy, showers with thunderstorms in the evening and overnight, windy, low of 18. Wednesday, cloudy with a 60% chance of showers, risk of thunderstorms, high of 23. Thursday, cloudy, 60% chance of showers, high of 18. Currently in Morden, Winkler, it is 20 degrees, 21 degrees in Pilot Mound, and in Carmen and Altona, it is 22 degrees. Winds are coming in from the east and southeast at 17 kilometers per hour, with a relative humidity of 48%. Track the storm before it hits and get live radar and forecasts from CDK Electric on the Pemina Valley online app.

0: Secret Sisters, Tomorrow Will Be Kinder. Before that, Pass Me to Manitoba guest, Warren Friesen. Well, Philippine Independence Day is happening on Friday. That would be June 12th. But Morton's celebration is happening Saturday at the Sunketch Plaza. Organizer Jewel White said the day will include live music, a fashion show competition, and food vendors, and will attract the Filipino community from right across southern Manitoba.
1: It is very important because that's when we realize that we can be our own country, basically what it is, because we were deprived of the independence for almost 300-something years.
0: Now, the actual celebration will begin at 5 o'clock on Saturday afternoon, but vendors will be open at noon on Saturday. And by the way, the entire community is invited to attend Philippine Independence Day at the Sunketch Plaza in Morton.
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8: Looking at a mix of sun and cloud today, risk of severe thunderstorm this afternoon, windy, high of 31, humidex 37, UV index of 8. Tonight, cloudy, showers with thunderstorms in the evening and overnight, windy, low of 18. Wednesday, cloudy with a 60% chance of showers, risk of thunderstorms, high of 23. Thursday, cloudy, 60% chance of showers, high of 18. Currently in Morton Winkler, it is 20 degrees, 21 degrees in Pilot Mound, and in Carmen and Altona, it is 22 degrees. Winds are coming in from the east and southeast at 17 kilometers per hour with a relative humidity of 48%. Track the storm before it hits and get live radar and forecasts from CDK Electric on the Pembina Valley online app.

0: We will be featuring this Portage La Prairie area group on an upcoming episode of Made in Manitoba, Sharp Sisters in Our Big Old Country Kitchen. I'm Chris Sumner, and our friends at One Hope Canada extending a huge thank you to the hundreds who attended open houses at Turtle Mountain and Roseau River Bible Camps over the weekend. Now, our friend Harold Giesbrecht works with the ministry and was at both and had this to share about what he saw.
1: Yeah, just spent Saturday at the family day at Turtle Mountain Bible Camp. And, you know, so many people there having just a great time enjoying the activities. And then Sunday night or Sunday afternoon at Rosa River Bible Camp. I mean, I don't know. We probably had 500, perhaps more people. I mean, we had the zip line going. The pool was full of people. People, you know, kind of floating down the river in inner tubes and that kind of thing. And yeah, it was hard to gauge how many people were there, but there are a lot of people. And Director Dwayne Gertson was very, very encouraged by that turnout.
0: By the way, you can still register your kids or grandkids for one of One Hope Canada's camps across southern Manitoba, onehopecanada.ca.
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8: Looking at a mix of sun and cloud today, risk of severe thunderstorm this afternoon, windy, high of 31, humidex 37, UV index of 8. Tonight, cloudy, showers with thunderstorms in the evening and overnight, windy, low of 18. Wednesday, cloudy with a 60% chance of showers, risk of thunderstorms, high of 23. Thursday, cloudy, 60% chance of showers, high of 18. Currently in Morden, Winkler, it is 20 degrees, 21 degrees in Pilot Mound, and in Carmen and Deltona, it is 22 degrees. Winds are coming in from the east and southeast at 17 kilometers per hour with a relative humidity of 48%. Track the storm before it hits and get live radar and forecasts from CDK Electric on the Pembina Valley online app.

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0: The Sturgeon, Story of a Broken Man, Midnight Lights, Let's Get Out of Here, Simon and Garfunkel started that set of three. I've mentioned it a lot throughout the morning. Substantial severe thunderstorm risk right across southern Manitoba this afternoon, tonight, and overnight. In fact, Environment Canada taking the situation very seriously, having issued early this morning a heads up of a potential severe weather outbreak later today, indicating a rarely used extreme risk for severe weather development from the Saskatchewan border to the Red River. Now, areas east of the Red to the Ontario border, you are just one level below extreme, so still a serious risk there as well. Now, according to Environment Canada, we could see wind gusts up to 130 kilometers per hour, golf ball or larger size hail, maybe 4 inches of rain, and yes, tornadoes are a possibility later today. So what we're looking at is the potential of discrete supercell thunderstorms developing. Those are the ones that produce tornadoes most likely. Those could begin popping up in western Manitoba this afternoon. But the forecast models are strongly indicating the development of what's called a mesoscale convective system not long after storms begin to form. So what is an MCS? Well, think of it as a large, organized line of thunderstorms moving together in a unified direction. The models are suggesting one of these MCSs is likely to develop at some point during this evening, extending north to south, and then sweeping across pretty much all of southern Manitoba from west to east. Right now, my suggestion, ensure you are weather aware. Have those severe weather notifications turned on through our app and be ready to react and seek shelter if or when storms begin to develop. The Manitoba Farm Journal on the way in less than 15 minutes.
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5: Looking at a mix of sun and cloud today, risk of severe thunderstorm this afternoon. Windy, high of 31, humidex 37, UV index of 8. Tonight, cloudy, showers with thunderstorms in the evening and overnight. Windy, low of 18. Wednesday, cloudy with a 60% chance of showers, risk of thunderstorms, high of 23. Thursday, cloudy, 60% chance of showers, high of 18. Currently in Morden Winkler, it is 20 degrees, 21 degrees in Pilot Mound, and in Carmen and Deltona, it is 22 degrees. Winds are coming in from the east and southeast at 17 kilometers per hour with a relative humidity of 48%. Track the storm before it hits and get live radar and forecasts from CDK Electric on the Pembina Valley online app.
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0: 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This is the Manitoba Farm Journal with agricultural news and market information from across the province and country. 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
1: We're looking at a mix of sun and cloud today with risk of severe thunderstorms this afternoon. I'm Alexander Peters. Altona police were called after a suspicious man was seen on the property of a local middle school last month. According to police, the man was approached by staff but refused to speak with them and refused to leave the grounds. Just before officers were called, however, the man left when the school's principal approached the man and told him he had to. Police patrolled the area, but the man couldn't be located. A well-used connector corridor between Carmen amenities will be getting spruced up soon. The community pathway will be getting a fresh layer of fine, making it more reliable in wetter weather for users. Carmen Dufferin Recreation Programmer Sheena Nakaneshny spoke about why the improvement is needed.
2: It'll make it for accessible for walkers, bikers, and I guess a bit of the pathway is used to get to the driving range, so maybe some golf courses.
3: And aesthetically pleasing as well.
2: Yes, that's right.
1: With municipal elections approaching this fall, the Trailblazers event, which is taking place this evening for the first time, aims to give women a chance to discuss what being involved in politics could look like. Panelists include former MLA Eileen Clark, Portage LaPrairie Mayor Sherilyn Knox, former Winkler Councillor Karina Bickert, and former Garden Valley School Division Board Chair Hilda Fraze. Organizer Leah Clausen said the evening is designed to be a conversation about public service rather than a campaign event or a candidates forum.
4: We want it to be positive, right? So I think that there's many challenges that we can speak to. I really hope that the women in attendance can see the positive of a political position and the difference that you can make in your community.
1: The event takes place this evening at Boundary Trails Health Center in the New Wings Multipurpose Room. Clausen said men are welcome to attend as well. And a crowd gathered in Morden Saturday as Habitat for Humanity Manitoba celebrated the groundbreaking of its newest home build. The project will provide a permanent home for Mustafa and Naja Muhammad and their three children. Since arriving in Canada from Syria in 2019, the family says they've moved five times as rental homes were repeatedly sold. Mustafa says having a place of their own will bring something his children haven't had in years and shares his thanks with the community.
5: And we are very grateful for all friends and families and volunteering help us to make this dream become true.
1: This year's build also comes during Habitat for Humanity Canada's 40th anniversary year, with organizers noting the country's first Habitat home was built in Winkler. If you want to stay on top of what's happening in your community, subscribe to The Daily News on Pembina Valley Online.
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1: Looking at a mix of sun and clouds today, risk of severe thunderstorms this afternoon, windy, high of 31, humidex 37, UV index of 8. Tonight, cloudy, showers with thunderstorms in the evening and overnight, windy, low of 18. Wednesday, cloudy with a 60% chance of showers, risk of thunderstorm, high of 23. Thursday, cloudy, 60% chance of showers, high of 18. Currently in Pilot Mound, it is 25 degrees, 26 in Carmen, Morden, Winkler, and Altona, it is 27 degrees. Winds are coming in from the southeast at 23 kilometers per hour, gusting to 33, with a relative humidity of 35%. Track the storm before it hits and get live radar and forecast from CDK Electric on the Pembina Valley online app.
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16: 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But it's not automatic. To qualify, the farm needs to meet specific conditions around active farming, use, and ownership. 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
22: Taking a look at your markets, starting with canola at ICE Futures Canada. The July contract is down $1.70 at $759.60 per ton. The November contract is down $1.50 at $767.50. At the Minneapolis Grain Exchange, hard red spring wheat for July up a cent at $6.20 per bushel. September wheat up 2 cents at $6.47. At the Chicago Board of Trade, corn for July up 2 cents at $4.21 per bushel. September corn up a cent at $4.29. July soybeans down 2 cents at $11.14 per bushel. August soybeans down 2.5 cents at $11.19. Oats for July up 4 cents at $3.16 per bushel. September oats up 6 cents at $3.41. On the livestock markets at the CME, lean hogs for July down 48 cents at $96.90 per hundredweight. August hog contract down 83 cents at $95.33. Live cattle for August up $1.35 at $238.08. And October cattle up $1.08 at $230.43 per hundredweight.
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3: The Federal Minister of Agriculture and Agri-Food Canada, Heath MacDonald, part of a virtual G7 Agriculture Ministers meeting yesterday. MacDonald promoting Canada, its agriculture and agri-food sector, the efficient use of fertilizer, open agri-food trade, and Canada's interests abroad, while underscoring ongoing effort to actively monitor emerging risks. MacDonald says with rising fertilizer and fuel prices causing major uncertainty for farmers around the world, he says Canada's approach is clear. We're focused on helping farmers with cash flow, providing tools to manage income risks, and advocating for open, transparent, and predictable markets given the extraordinary circumstances. For Golden West, I'm Glendalee Allen Vossler.
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7: Looking at a mix of sun and clouds today, risk of severe thunderstorms this afternoon. Windy, high of 31, humidex 37, UV index of 8. Tonight, cloudy, showers with thunderstorms in the evening and overnight. Windy, low of 18. Wednesday, cloudy with a 60% chance of showers, risk of thunderstorm, high of 23. Thursday, cloudy, 60% chance of showers, high of 18. Currently in Pilot Mound, it is 25 degrees, 26 in Carmen, Morden, Winkler, and Altona, it is 27 degrees. Winds are coming in from the southeast at 23 kilometers per hour, gusting to 33, with a relative humidity of 35%. Track the storm before it hits and get live radar and forecast from CDK Electric on the Pembina Valley online app.
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3: The Saskatchewan Stock Growers Association holding its 113th annual general meeting this week in Swift Current. Among the presenters yesterday, the vice president of the Canadian Cattle Association, Ryan Breyerback. He noted that the CCA has been busy on a number of files, one of which is trade. Cattle producers are watching trade developments closely as negotiations continue under CUSMA. Breyerback says there is concern about possible U.S. tariffs later this summer, although beef may avoid being targeted. At the same time, country of origin labeling rules in the U.S. remains a risk for Canadian exports. He says strong cross-border movement is critical for the industry.
10: Probably the bigger threat is July 20th. There's a deadline that Trump would put in where he's going to announce a new tariffs. So there's probably going to be some Canadian products that get tariffs July 20th. I would guess it'll be a 10-20% tariff.
3: Breyerback says there's a good chance that we won't see tariffs on beef, as Trump is trying to avoid keeping the price of beef too high. A proposed trade deal with South American countries is raising red flags for Canada's beef industry. The Mercosur Agreement would include some of the world's largest beef exporters, Brazil and Argentina, that have lower production costs. Breyerback says producers worry that imported beef could undercut Canadian prices and affect consumer confidence.
10: Well, one of the concerns is we'll see some of that beef coming in. People will buy that beef, not know that it's South American beef, and have a bad eating experience and think that that's how all beef is.
3: He says the industry needs to make its concerns heard by government. Well, cattle producers are being encouraged to weigh in on proposed changes to Canada's Farm Animal Care Code. The updated code of practice is open for comment until June the 12th and could impact everyday operations on farms and ranches. Breyerback says producer feedback is essential to ensure the rules are practical.
10: It's not a law, it's a voluntary recommendation, but when you look at the provincial regulations, a lot of those reference the code of practice, so really that makes it like a law, and that's what they use to enforce animal welfare in the province.
3: And the Canadian Cattle Association is working through major structural and financial changes as it looks to stabilize its relationship with Alberta beef producers. CCA Vice President Ryan Breyerback says concerns raised by Alberta over funding helped trigger a broader review of how the national organization operates and how provinces are represented. Right now, Alberta has signaled it intends to step away, but an interim agreement is keeping the province at the table while negotiations continue. Breyerback says the goal is to implement a new structure that better reflects provincial contributions and ultimately keeps Alberta fully engaged in the national organization. Breyerback says those changes include shifting voting power and creating stronger links between provincial groups and the CCA with a targeted implementation date of January 2027. For Golden West, I'm Glendalee Allen Vossler.
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7: Looking at a mix of sun and clouds, a day risk of severe thunderstorms this afternoon, windy, high of 31, humidex 37, UV index of 8. Tonight, cloudy, showers with thunderstorms in the evening and overnight, windy, low of 18. Wednesday, cloudy with a 60% chance of showers, risk of thunderstorm, high of 23. Thursday, cloudy, 60% chance of showers, high of 18. Currently in Pilot Mound, it is 25 degrees, 26 in Carmen, Morden, Winkler, and Altona, it is 27 degrees. Winds are coming in from the southeast at 23 kilometers per hour, gusting to 33, with a relative humidity of 35%. Track the storm before it hits and get live radar and forecast from CDK Electric on the Pembina Valley online app.
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16: Three GBC students are hosting a volleyball camp tonight at the school starting at 5:30. One of the students, Lindsay Braun, says she couldn't be more thrilled with the response they've gotten.
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16: 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In the Border Baseball League, Clearwater is at Holland, Cartwright hosts Balder, Morden visits Winkler, and Altona entertains Carmen. In the NHL, it's Game 4, the best-of-seven final, with the Golden Knights at home to the Hurricanes. The Golden Knights lead the series 2-1. In American Association Baseball, Winnipeg's at home to Claiborne, and in Major League Baseball, the Blue Jays will once again host Philadelphia. I'm Dave Anthony.
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19: 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Emily Producer Day, hosted in partnership with Keystone Agricultural Producers, will be taking place tomorrow at Emily Innovations Farms near Grosse Isle. 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Then from June 15th to the 19th, Winnipeg will welcome water experts from across the country as the Canadian Water Resources Association holds its national conference. This gathering will bring together researchers, industry leaders, and policymakers to discuss water management, sustainability, and the challenges facing Canada's water resources.
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22: Taking a look at your market, starting with canola at ICE Futures Canada. The July contract is down $1.70 at $759.60 per ton. The November contract is down $1.50 at $767.50. At the Minneapolis Grain Exchange, hard red spring wheat for July up a cent at $6.20 per bushel. September wheat up 2 cents at $6.47. At the Chicago Board of Trade, corn for July up 2 cents at $4.21 per bushel. September corn up a cent at $4.29. July soybeans down 2 cents at $11.14 per bushel. August soybeans down 2.5 cents at $11.19. Oats for July up 4 cents at $3.16 per bushel. September oats up 6 cents at $3.41. On the livestock markets at the CME, lean hogs for July down 48 cents at $96.90 per hundredweight. August hog contract down 83 cents at $95.33. Live cattle for August up $1.35 at $238.08. And October cattle up $1.08 at $230.43 per hundredweight.
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3: The Federal Minister of Agriculture and Agri-Food Canada Heath McDonald, part of a virtual G7 agriculture ministers meeting yesterday. McDonald promoting Canada, its agriculture and agri-food sector, the efficient use of fertilizer, open agri-food trade, and Canada's interests abroad, while underscoring ongoing effort to actively monitor emerging risks. McDonald says with rising fertilizer and fuel prices causing major uncertainty for farmers around the world, he says Canada's approach is clear. We're focused on helping farmers with cash flow, providing tools to manage income risks, and advocating for open, transparent, and predictable markets given the extraordinary circumstances. For Golden West, I'm Glendalee Allen Vossler.
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1: I'm Candace Dirksen with your local news, streaming now through the Pembina Valley online app. Morton police are searching for a suspect who fled on foot after a stolen vehicle was recovered in the city in May. Chief Sean Awney says officers deployed a canine unit, a drone, and received help from Winkler police, but the suspect wasn't found.
2: Our officers were alerted from a caller saying that his vehicle was being stolen and it was in the process. Our members were able to attend to that area. The caller was able to share with us that they had stuck with the vehicle and it had stopped at an intersection in Morton, and the suspect actually got out of the vehicle and fled on foot.
1: For the full story, check out Pembina Valley online. A 37-year-old Winkler man was brought to Boundary Trails Health Center Sunday afternoon after appearing to lose control of his motorcycle. RCMP responded to the scene on Highway 3, just north of the hospital, shortly before 2 in the afternoon. Winkler Fire Department was also called out to the collision. The man was sent to Boundary Trails for observation with non-life-threatening injuries. No charges or tickets are expected as a result of the crash. The spring season at Altona's Gallery in the Park is underway, and three artists have exhibitions inside the Schwartz House. Zilka Van Niekerk, Clyde D. Finley, and Kathy Lewandowski are part of the season. Van Niekerk's exhibition of acrylic paintings is titled For God's Glory.
3: In a way, it's like a journey or a path, like a prayer path, I called it. So it starts with a big painting. The exhibition is called For God's Glory. And along the way, this psalm came up. I think it's 103. And I thought, all my paintings fit into this psalm, kind of.
1: The season also opened with the unveiling of a new piece in the sculpture garden, donated by Linda and the late Ray Lowen. It's called Immigrant and was created by Galina Stetko. And after nearly 17 years, the South Central Eco Institute continues to promote watershed education and the importance of water in our lives by working with Southern Manitoba schools. Program coordinator Kent LeWarn notes the umbrella organization is most well known for its Riverwatch program.
4: Riverwatch is actually a student-based monitoring project. So students go out to a bridge. Typically, we work in conjunction with the watershed districts. We gather water samples, and then we do some testing. So we test for various parameters, pH, dissolved oxygen, conductivity, clarities, transparency. All of that's recorded on our website, so it becomes public domain data.
1: The group recently added a new program called River of Dreams, aimed at younger students. 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And now on the Golden West Radio Money Scope, the TSX is down 229 points, the Dow down 218, the NASDAQ down 564 points. And the dollar is unchanged, trading at 71.7 cents U.S.
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0: Still the one from the infamous String Dusters on a Tuesday afternoon. It is June 9th. My name is Zach Drieger, and I'm back to hang out for another afternoon with you, one of my favorite places to be. And over the next couple of hours, we will look ahead to some potential stormy weather coming our way tonight and into tomorrow morning. We're going to check in with our resident CMOS-accredited weathercaster for that. We're going to chat about some events coming up this week and this weekend. The news team will keep us current on all the latest local stories making headlines and our weather details, of course, and we got some wonderful music as well. So lots to come between now and five, and thank you for joining me right off the top. It is time to get rolling. Let's go.
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0: Straight to your heart from the Mercy Brothers here on CFAM Radio 950. I'm Zach Drieger, and Rhineland residents are invited to enjoy food, music, and family activities this Thursday while supporting an essential community service at Rhineland Care's upcoming Barbecue at the Park fundraiser. It takes place from 5 to 7 p.m. this Thursday, with all proceeds going to the Rhineland Care Handy Van Service. In case you don't know, CARE, C-A-R-E, stands for Community Assisted Resources for the Elderly. They've been serving seniors and residents in Altona, Gretna, Rosenfeld, Plum Coulee, and the municipality of Rhineland for more than 30 years. The organization operates a lunch and resource program, as well as the Handy Van Transportation Service. And the transportation is what they're raising money for at the barbecue this Thursday, again, 5 to 7 p.m. Live entertainment by the W.C. Miller Jazz Band and the Harder Family, Bouncy Castles, Human Hamster Wheel Race, and so much more. It is all by donation, and all the details you need and my full conversation with the organizers are available right now by checking out the community page through your Pembina Valley online app.
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0: She's a square, Ray St. Germain, on a Tuesday afternoon, the 9th of June today. My name is Zach Drieger, and earlier today on the morning show, we were getting an early heads up on some potential stormy weather coming our way from our resident CMOS-accredited weathercaster, Chris Sumner.
1: We've been in a stretch of almost daily severe thunderstorm development risk, and that continues tonight with essentially all of southern Manitoba in the bullseye for what could be a potentially significant situation late this afternoon, tonight, and overnight into Wednesday morning. A very similar setup today to what parts of Westman saw Sunday, but now for a broader section of the region. Very warm and humid air is being pumped into the area today ahead of the arrival of a low pressure system that's crossing the northern U.S. that will provide the fuel necessary for storm development and also help destabilize the atmosphere, priming it for severe thunderstorm development later today. Now, this approaching low will provide the trigger for storm initiation, expected to be very late afternoon to early evening in southwestern Manitoba, and then moving eastward through the evening and overnight. The forecast models are strongly indicating the development of what's called a mesoscale convective system, or MCS, not long after storms begin to form. So what is that? Well, think of it as a large, organized area of thunderstorms moving together in a unified direction, usually looking like a line on radar. The models are suggesting one of these is likely to develop at some point during this evening, extending north to south, and then sweeping easterly across much of southern Manitoba from west to east. The concerns with this are very strong wind gusts ahead of the system, large hail, and of course, heavy rain. And yes, tornadoes could be part of that mix. Environment Canada is taking today's situation very seriously, having already issued an early heads up of the potential for a severe weather outbreak later today and indicating a, quote, extreme risk for severe weather development from the Saskatchewan border to the Red River for later today and tonight.
0: Appreciate the update, Chris. You know he'll be keeping a sharp eye on this weather as it develops and unfolds, and we'll be sure to keep you updated right here on the radio and on our radio station website and app as well. So make sure you stay tuned in to stay in the loop. And we will have another weather update for you in just a moment.
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0: I'm Marilyn from Stephen Streetwear. 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
7: Here's a look at the latest commodity markets. November canola is trading at $768.10 per ton, down 90 cents on the day. In wheat markets, Minneapolis spring wheat for July sits at $6.18 per bushel, down a penny. July hard red winter wheat is at $6.32, up 3 cents, while July Chicago wheat is trading at $5.85, gaining 2 cents. In row crops, July corn is at $4.19 per bushel, up half a cent. July soybeans are trading at $11.13 per bushel, down 3 cents. Livestock futures moved higher. August live cattle are at $239.20, up $2.48. August feeder cattle climbed $3.75 to $354.45. July lean hogs are trading at $96.45, down 93 cents. For Golden West, I'm Natasha Weeb.
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8: Good afternoon. It's Tuesday, June 9th. My name is Zach Drieger. I'm having a wonderful afternoon with you. We're about an hour in. Plenty more conversation to come. But first, we got to send things over to my friends in the newsroom. They're on standby with all the latest local stories making headlines and our weather details for the rest of the week, including some pretty stormy conditions expected for tonight into tomorrow. All those details right now, 2 o'clock.
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9: Access your news anytime by downloading the Pembina Valley Online app. I'm Candace Dirksen with your local news update. A man was turned over to RCMP's Border Integrity Team after he was found walking along an Altona road with a backpack last month. Local police were alerted by a resident who said he'd found the man and learned he couldn't speak English. At the time, Altona police were aware that RCMP officers were searching for a group of people who'd crossed the international border illegally. Local officers detained the man and turned him over to RCMP. The inaugural Trailblazers event will bring women from across the Pembina Valley together to learn more about political leadership and public service. Organizer Leah Clausen says the event was created in response to the underrepresentation of women in politics, particularly in rural communities. The panel will feature women with experience in municipal, provincial, and school board leadership.
10: It's the very first time there was a group of ladies that got together and thought, you know, women statistically are generally underrepresented in politics, especially in our rural areas. And we thought, what better of a way to have a casual evening of our panelists that are going to come out and maybe answer some of the questions that folks are wondering and start that process again in advance of our October 2026 elections.
9: Clausen hopes the evening will help attendees see the positive difference they can make through public office. The event takes place this evening at Boundary Trails Health Center in the new wing's multi-purpose room. A well-used connector corridor between Carmen amenities will be getting spruced up shortly. The community pathway will be getting a fresh layer of fine, making it more reliable in wetter weather for users. Carmen Dufferin recreation programmer Sheena Nekaneshny spoke about the Carmen Area Foundation grant that will be used to upgrade the pathway.
11: The pathway, it's a committee separate from the recreation. So there's like a board, Renee, Kevin, and myself sit on it from recreation, but then we have some community members and stuff. So I did the application to apply for fines, we call it, some new gravel to put up on the high pathway, which is an old railroad track.
9: The grant was for $2,757. And King's Deli Market and Eatery has officially opened its new Morden location, marking a long-awaited expansion for the local business. Owner Colton Schiller says the timing finally lined up after years of planning. He shares some of the feedback they've received so far.
12: It's been a great community. We are so excited to be in Morden. There's such a welcoming community. Everybody that comes in, a lot of what we're getting is, we're so glad you're finally here, and we're going to come back, and we're going to bring our friends. So, Morden, you guys are awesome.
9: The grand opening also featured local dignitaries and a fundraiser for Big Brothers Big Sisters of the Pembina Valley through cinnamon bun sales. These stories and more are on Pembina Valley Online and in the daily news, delivered to your inbox when you subscribe. And now on the Golden West Radio Money Scope, the TSX is down 106 points, the Dow up 43, the NASDAQ down 297 points, the dollar down 1/100th, trading at 71.7 cents U.S.
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9: Increasing cloudiness with a risk of a severe thunderstorm this afternoon. Wind gusting out of the southeast to 60 kilometers per hour and a high of 31 degrees. With a humidex, it'll feel like 37. A UV index of 8 or very high. Cloudy skies tonight with showers at times heavy, with thunderstorms beginning this evening. The risk of severe thunderstorms later in the evening and overnight. Wind gusting out of the south to 60 and a low of 18. Cloudy skies on Wednesday, 60% chance of showers. The risk of a thunderstorm late in the morning and afternoon, a high of 23. Cloudy on Thursday, chance of showers and a high of 18. Currently across the region, it's 29 degrees. A slight wind out of the southeast and relative humidity at 54%. Manitoba weather changes fast. 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

0: Going back, Phil Collins on a Tuesday afternoon. It's June 9th. My name is Zach Drieger, and my day started, as it always does in the warm months, with a bike ride to the studio. But today was a bit of an extra special one. The Altona Community Action Network had their walk, bike, and roll Cukin pit stop, which encourages active transportation. They had their active transportation plan laid out. I got to draw for a t-shirt. Unfortunately, didn't win one, but I did enjoy some watermelon and raw cucumber for breakfast. A little bit of coffee and conversation as well. It was a really nice way to start the day and just promote the opportunity to use active transportation to work. So that includes walking, biking, scootering, whatever it is, to leave the vehicle turned off and in the garage. I just find it's a really nice way to start the day. You get some fresh air and just a little bit of exercise. The studio is not too far from my house, just a couple of blocks. But nonetheless, I just find it is a really, really nice way to start the day. Of course, when my alarm used to go off at 4:30 a.m., that was a bit of a fresher morning. Bit cooler on my bike ride, but nonetheless, I find it is a really nice way to start the day. You get some sunshine, some fresh air, little bit of exercise, and I think that is just a perfect way to kick off the workday.
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8: An orange level tornado watch has now been issued for most of southern Manitoba, including the Red River and Pembina Valleys. Increasing cloudiness with a risk of a severe thunderstorm this afternoon. Wind gusting out of the southeast to 60 kilometers per hour and a high of 31 degrees. With a humidex, it'll feel like 37. A UV index of 8 or very high. Cloudy skies tonight with showers at times heavy, with thunderstorms beginning this evening. The risk of severe thunderstorms later in the evening and overnight. Wind gusting out of the south to 60 and a low of 18. Cloudy skies on Wednesday, 60% chance of showers. The risk of a thunderstorm late in the morning and afternoon, a high of 23. Cloudy on Thursday, chance of showers, and a high of 18. Currently across the region, it's 29 degrees, a slight wind out of the southeast, and relative humidity at 54%. Manitoba weather changes fast. Stay ready with the CDK Electric weather page on the Pembina Valley Online app.

0: If I knew then what I knew now. Kenny Rogers and Gladys Knight here on CFAM or Radio 950. I'm Zach Drieger. And Show Us Your Summer is well underway over at PeminaValleyOnline.com. The pictures are flowing in. And Barb Price was our week one winner, which had the theme of summer sports in action. She picked up a legendary Texas watermelon and frozen pizza from the Fruit and More store in Winkler, as well as two passes to Winkler Centennial Golf Course. Her photo was of her daughter and the team after they won the Zone 4 High School Softball Championship.
1: Oh, yes. I said, well, it's been a long time coming, but we finally managed to win the zones this year and get our way to provincials. We've been at provincials before, but we've always managed to get a wild card. Well, this year we won the zones. And at provincials, the girls actually did fairly well as well. They won their two round robin games and then got a bye into the quarterfinals and then played a really tough game against Vincent Massey Brandon and lost 2-1. That ended our run. But
2: hey,
1: they did well. They played well all season. Oh, I've been with them probably since my daughter played, which was moons ago. And then I've just been kind of helping Nicole Rutledge out.
2: Now, you sent us this photo, Barb, for Show Us Your Summer. We have a bunch of grand prizes to give away, but guess what? You are our week one prize winner. Barb, you win a prize for sending us photos.
1: Oh, well, thanks. That's great.
0: And you still have plenty of opportunity to send us photos. We are now into week two of Show Us Your Summer. And the theme for this week, I am just pulling it up over at PeminaValleyOnline.com, nature through your lens. 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
4: Old man Wrigley lived in that white house down the street where I grew up. Mama used to send me over with things. We struck a friendship up. Spent a few long summers out on his old porch swing. In the war, went in the Navy, lost his wife, lost his baby. Broke down and asked him one time, how you keep from going crazy? He said, I see my wife and son

few years later, I was off at college, talking to Mom on the phone one night, getting all caught up on the gossip, the ins and outs of the small town life. She said, "Oh, by the way, son,

0: Starts with you from Tennille on this Tuesday afternoon, June 9th. I'm Zach Drieger, and with the arrival of warm weather, I have found one of my new favorite things to do on a beautiful summer day once I get on out of the studio is get the shed gym all set up, ready to go, get the fans rocking, and then I like to work out right around 6 o'clock because that is the perfect time to line up my workout with a Blue Jays game. We have a TV in the shed and some speaker system in there as well, so I start up the Blue Jays game, and rather than listening to music or something like that, I just put on the game and, you know, kind of half watch it, mostly listen, but anytime there's a big moment, I stop what I'm doing and catch the replay and watch, you know, the odd batter here and there. But nonetheless, it's a nice 2-for-1 because I'm mostly outside with the garage door open, have all the warm air flowing in and the sunshine as well, get to watch the Blue Jays game, get a workout in, and I found all that combined together makes for a pretty nice evening activity. And we're going to keep it going today with more Blue Jays baseball coming up tonight.
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5: An orange-level tornado watch has now been issued for most of southern Manitoba, including the Red River and Pembina Valleys. Increasing cloudiness with a risk of a severe thunderstorm this afternoon. Wind gusting out of the southeast to 60 kilometers per hour and a high of 31 degrees. With a humidex, it'll feel like 37. A UV index of 8 or very high. Cloudy skies tonight with showers at times heavy, with thunderstorms beginning this evening. The risk of severe thunderstorms later in the evening and overnight. Wind gusting out of the south to 60 and a low of 18. Cloudy skies on Wednesday, 60% chance of showers. The risk of a thunderstorm late in the morning and afternoon, a high of 23. Cloudy on Thursday, chance of showers and a high of 18. Currently across the region, it's 29 degrees. A slight wind out of the southeast and relative humidity at 54%. Manitoba weather changes fast. Stay ready with the CDK Electric weather page on the Pembina Valley Online app.
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0: Good afternoon. My name is Zach Drieger, spending some of my Tuesday with you, the 9th of June today, and it is time to set aside the secular music and tuck into a beautiful hour of uplifting and inspirational music, as we do every weekday afternoon. And we're diving in just on the heels of the news and weather, so I hope you stick around for all of it.
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2: Get the news you need when you need it by downloading the Pembina Valley Online app. I'm Candace Dirksen, and here's what's making local news this hour. Morton police say a traffic stop in May led to the arrest of a 49-year-old Morton man and a 30-year-old woman from Winkler. Police Chief Sean Awney said a canine unit indicated the presence of controlled substances. In a search of the vehicle turned up methamphetamine, cash, phones, scales, and other paraphernalia. Awney said the female suspect was arrested again on May 25th.
3: Our officers were on patrol and they observed the same suspect vehicle at a residence believed to be lived in by the co-accused from that incident. And they had been released on conditions not to have contact with each other. So our officers subsequently arrested the female again. And when she was taken back to our station and processed, they found another quantity of meth there. And she'll now be charged for those two charges as well.
2: Both suspects face trafficking-related charges. Morton's Philippine Independence Day celebration will take place Saturday in the Suncatch Plaza. It will feature entertainment, vendors, and fundraising activities. Organizer Jewel White says the fundraising 50-50 and raffle will also support the Morton Filipino community, a new organization that will support the region.
4: We're registered now, so we're trying to raise as much funds as we can so we have funds that we can start with our official organization, right? We have some funds, but we need to have some more funds in there so we can start planning how our community will play a role in our local community.
2: The Filipino Independence Celebration runs from 5 to 9 p.m. Saturday, but the vendors will open at noon, so the community is invited to come out before the official program begins. Winnipeg watercolor painter Clyde D. Finley is one of three artists in the spring season underway at Altona's Gallery in the Park. The pieces include Manitoba landscapes, people, and architecture interpreted through his brush, pen, and inks.
5: Well, watercolor for me really transcends super harsh, beautiful, vibrant color of any kind. Mm-hmm. And so that's what I try to originally start with.
2: Zilka Fannikirk and Kathy Lewandowski are also part of the season. And the South Central Eco Institute, based in the Prairie Spirit School Division, continues to engage students across the province on watershed education. Program coordinator Kent LaWarne says its newest program, River of Dreams, is aimed at grades 3 to 6 students and was adopted from the International Water Institute. The Red River Basin Commission recently provided funding for the program so it can be offered through 2027.
6: The students read a book called Paddle to the Sea. I go into class and do a presentation for them about watersheds. And then how that ties into the Red River Basin, but also the Lake Winnipeg watershed. And when I leave, the students receive a 14-inch cedar canoe, which they decorate and make it their own. And they write a dream related to what they hope their canoe will see after it's launched.
2: Each canoe has a tracking number, which, if they are found, can be entered into a website so the students can find out how far it traveled. Get the news of the day conveniently delivered to your email inbox. 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And now on the Golden West Radio Money Scope, the TSX is down 114 points, the Dow down 56, the NASDAQ down 411 points, and the dollar remains unchanged, trading at 71.7 cents U.S.
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2: An orange level tornado watch remains in effect for most of southern Manitoba, including the Red River and Pembina Valleys. Increasing cloudiness today with a risk of a severe thunderstorm this afternoon. A southeast wind gusting to 60 kilometers per hour and a high of 31 degrees. With a humidex, it'll feel like 37, a UV index of 8 or very high. Cloudy skies tonight with showers at times heavy, with thunderstorms beginning this evening. The risk of severe thunderstorms late this evening and overnight. A gusty south wind and a low of 18. Cloudy skies Wednesday, 60% chance of showers. The risk of a thunderstorm late in the morning and afternoon, a high of 23. And Thursday, cloudy, chance of showers and a high of 18. Currently across the region, it's 30 degrees. With a humidex, it feels like 39. Wind gusting out of the south-southeast and relative humidity at 61%. 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

Throw down your crowns from Glenn Kaiser. Before that, the Browns. And thank you, Lord, for holding me. Getting us into the musical portion of our 3 o'clock Inspirational Music Hour. Second one of the week on this Tuesday afternoon, June 9th. And I always like to start the hour with the verse of the day from the Bible app on my phone. And we are continuing our way through the book of Matthew. Here is Matthew 5, verse 10. Blessed are those who are persecuted because of righteousness, for theirs is the kingdom of heaven. Matthew 5:10, verse of the day. I hope you enjoyed it. And we have plenty more inspirational music to come. And we got the Booth Brothers in the queue with Softly and Tenderly.

0: Wait Alone in Stillness, Steve Bell at the halfway point of our 3 o'clock Inspirational Music Hour. My name is Zach Drieger, and I hope all this music has already felt like a blessing to your Tuesday. We still have half an hour left to enjoy, and we'll get back to the music with a wonderful hymn, Our Great Savior. We got the West Coast Mennonite Choir and Paid in Full, all coming up after we check out your weather details and get in touch.
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2: An orange level tornado watch remains in effect for most of southern Manitoba, including the Red River and Pembina Valleys. Increasing cloudiness today with a risk of a severe thunderstorm this afternoon, a southeast wind gusting to 60 kilometers per hour and a high of 31 degrees. With a humidex, it'll feel like 37, a UV index of 8 or very high. Cloudy skies tonight with showers at times heavy, with thunderstorms beginning this evening, the risk of severe thunderstorms late this evening and overnight. A gusty south wind and a low of 18. Cloudy skies Wednesday, 60% chance of showers. The risk of a thunderstorm late in the morning and afternoon, a high of 23. And Thursday, cloudy, chance of showers, and a high of 18. Currently across the region, it's 30 degrees. With a humidex, it feels like 39. Wind gusting out of the south-southeast and relative humidity at 61%. Stream us on the Pembina Valley Online app and stay weather ready with the CDK Electric weather page.
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1: At 3:35 p.m. Central Daylight Time Tuesday, Environment Canada has issued a tornado warning for southeastern Manitoba. Extra care and attention should be exercised in and around the following localities: Emerson Franklin and St. Pierre Jolies. Environment Canada meteorologists are tracking a severe thunderstorm that is possibly producing a tornado. Damaging winds, large hail and locally intense rainfall are also possible. Take cover immediately if threatening weather approaches. Please consult local media for more information.
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0: Paid in Full, he's already here on this Tuesday afternoon, June 9th. Zach Drigger currently hanging out with you in the 3 o'clock Inspirational Music Hour. Hope you are enjoying it so far. About 15 minutes of music left to enjoy, and we got the Torchman Quartet, John Buller, and Lee Nash coming up after some pastoral words we get to enjoy in our moment of meditation.
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2: Hello, I'm Pastor Wes Gertson from Whitewater Midnight Church. 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The Bible reading today is from Matthew 10, verse 31. Don't be afraid. You're worth more than many sparrows. And our thought for the day, God's love is revealed in the wonders of nature.

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1: At 3:47 p.m. Central Daylight Time Tuesday, Environment Canada has updated a tornado warning for south central and southeastern Manitoba. Extra care and attention should be exercised. The following localities are included in the warning: Emerson Franklin, St. Pierre Jolies, Morris, Rosenort, and St. Jean Baptist. Environment Canada meteorologists are tracking a severe thunderstorm that is possibly producing a tornado. Damaging winds, large hail, and locally intense rainfall are also possible. Take cover immediately if threatening weather approaches. Please consult local media for more information.
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1: 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There were 12 diehard batteries in that sucker. We left the little refrigerator open one night, and the next day the RV wouldn't even start. We had to get all 12 of those batteries recharged, and the story goes on and on. But my point here is, when we realize something is encumbering our lives, the time to get rid of it is now.
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4: Good afternoon. It's Tuesday, June 9th. My name is Zach Drieger, and we've spent a couple of hours together this afternoon already, about an hour to go, and we're going to get this 4 o'clock hour off and running with another visit from the experts down the hall in the newsroom. They have all the latest local headlines and weather details ready to go for us. A fresh update right now, 4 o'clock.
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6: Get the news you need when you need it by downloading the Pembina Valley online app. I'm Candace Dirksen, and here's what's making local news this hour. Altona police were called after a suspicious man was seen on the property of a local middle school last month. According to police, the man was approached by staff, but refused to speak with them and refused to leave the grounds. Just before officers were called, however, the man eventually left when the school's principal approached the man and told him he had to leave. Police patrolled the area, but the man couldn't be found. With municipal elections approaching this fall, the Trailblazers event, taking place this evening for the first time, aims to give women a chance to discuss what being involved in politics could look like. Panelists include former MLA Eileen Clark, Portage La Prairie Mayor Sherilyn Knox, former Winkler Councillor Karina Bickert, and former Garden Valley School Division Board Chair Hilda Fraes. Organizer Leah Clausen says the evening is designed to be a conversation about public service rather than a campaign event or candidates forum.
7: We want it to be positive, right? So I think that there's many challenges that we can speak to. I really hope that the women in attendance can see the positive of a political position and the difference that you can make in your community.
6: The event is happening at Boundary Trail Health Center's new wing multipurpose room. Clausen said men are welcome to attend as well. A familiar Pembina Valley business is expanding its footprint as King's Deli Market and Eatery celebrates the opening of its Morden location. Owner Colton Schiller says the goal goes beyond food service.
8: So whatever we can do to fill that role is what we're going to do, whether that is private events, whether that's public events. Even for our grand opening here, we're partnering with Big Brothers Big Sisters. And the goal is to make sure that the Pembina Valley is a destination. It's not just a place where you live and then you go and spend your money in Winnipeg. What you can get in Winnipeg, you can get in the Pembina Valley. And we want to be a part of that in any way we can.
6: The grand opening brought together community leaders, including the Morden Chamber of Commerce and city representatives, alongside a fundraiser supporting Big Brothers Big Sisters of the Pembina Valley. And a well-used connector corridor between Carmen Amenities will be getting spruced up soon. The community pathway will be getting a fresh layer of fine, making it more reliable in wetter weather for users. Carmen Dufferin recreation programmer Sheena Nekaneshny spoke about the users that will take advantage of the improvements.
9: So we just needed to maintain that one. It just there's not really much gravel left on it. So it gets pretty sludgy and when it rains and wet and there's so many dips. And so we thought that would be, it's a very high traffic area because it's between the golf course and our campground and King's Park. So lots of people walk there and it just kind of gets you to a lot of different complexes in the town.
6: The Carmen Area Foundation grant was for $2,757. If you want to stay on top of what's happening in your community, subscribe to the Daily News at Pembina Valley Online. And now on the Golden West Radio Money Scope, the TSX is down 67 points, the Dow up 86, the NASDAQ down 250 points. The dollar up 1/100th, trading at 71.7 cents U.S.
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6: An orange-level tornado watch remains in effect for most of southern Manitoba, including the Red River Valley and Pembina Valley. Partly cloudy skies tonight, with showers at times heavy and thunderstorms. The risk of a severe thunderstorm this evening and overnight. Wind gusting out of the southeast to 60 kilometers per hour early in the evening at a low of 18. Wednesday, mainly cloudy, 60% chance of showers. The risk of a thunderstorm late in the morning and afternoon, a high of 23. Wednesday night, partly cloudy, chance of showers, the risk of a thunderstorm and a low of 13. Rain continuing Thursday with a high of 16 degrees. And sunshine returning Friday, a high of 21. 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
1: At 4:10 p.m. Central Daylight Time Tuesday, Environment Canada has updated a tornado warning for southeastern Manitoba. Extra care and attention should be exercised. The following localities are included in the warning: Steinbach, Niverville, Labrocquerie, Vita, Emerson Franklin and St. Pierre Jolies. Environment Canada meteorologists are tracking a severe thunderstorm that is possibly producing a tornado. Damaging winds, large hail and locally intense rainfall are also possible. Take cover immediately if threatening weather approaches. 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

0: Kim Richardson and Dorian Sherwood, listen to the land on this Tuesday afternoon, June 9th. I'm Zach Drieger. And before we get back to the music and conversation, we got another look at your weather details, which are quickly unfolding for the evening. Some very interesting weather on the way, so we'll get you up to speed on that. And shortly after, we're going to see who's all celebrating a birthday today.
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8: An orange level tornado watch remains in effect for most of southern Manitoba, including the Red River Valley and Pembina Valley. Partly cloudy skies tonight with showers at times heavy and thunderstorms. The risk of a severe thunderstorm this evening and overnight. Wind gusting out of the southeast to 60 kilometers per hour early in the evening at a low of 18. Wednesday, mainly cloudy, 60% chance of showers. The risk of a thunderstorm late in the morning and afternoon, a high of 23. Wednesday night, partly cloudy, chance of showers. The risk of a thunderstorm at a low of 13. Rain continuing Thursday with a high of 16 degrees. And sunshine returning Friday, a high of 21. Know the weather shaping your day. Check the CDK Electric weather page on the Pembina Valley Online app.
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0: Before we dive into the birthday book for today, June 9th, we got to start with a belated wish, and that's a happy belated 81st birthday going out to Ruth Blanchette of La Broquerie. Ruth was celebrating yesterday, so a belated happy birthday to you, Ruth. And then jumping back to today, June 9th, happy birthday to Phyllis Rempel of Altona, formerly of Hochfeld. Here's a milestone, triple digits, a happy 100th birthday to Susan Wientz of Winkler. Love your family. Quite the milestone, 100 laps around the sun. And a happy birthday from the Boys of Vane Lions Club calendar going out to Madison Cochran, Mitch Gunther, and Rodney Mattis today. So belated wish to Ruth. And then today, happy birthday to Phyllis. 100 years of life for Susan Wientz, Madison, Mitch, Rodney, and anyone else who might be enjoying some birthday cake on this Tuesday, June 9th. Wishing you all the best and a big happy birthday from all of us here at Golden West Radio.
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0: Little crusher.
1: Yeah.
0: Someone gets a special prize for getting the furthest drive with a marshmallow. We also added some chance to the tournament. Okay. Last year we had on hole three where you had to roll two big 3D printed dice. One determined what kind of gloves you had to wear.
1: Nice.
0: The other dice determined what kind of club you had to use.
1: All right.
0: So we have advanced that game this year. So there's even more twists to it.
1: Okay.
0: So we definitely... You know, with YFC, our primary mission, obviously, is to see every young person living fully in Christ. Mm-hmm. And our kind of secondary tagline is that we're seriously fun.
1: Yeah.
0: So we try to wrap that into kind of everything that we do. So there is twists that people will not be expecting this year that can kind of change up the game and who's leading the tournament.
1: If you're interested in getting registered, tournament entry is $125 per golfer. 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
2: An orange level tornado watch remains in effect for most of southern Manitoba, including the Red River Valley and Pembina Valley. Partly cloudy skies tonight with showers at times heavy and thunderstorms. The risk of a severe thunderstorm this evening and overnight. Wind gusting out of the southeast to 60 kilometers per hour early in the evening at a low of 18. Wednesday, mainly cloudy, 60% chance of showers. The risk of a thunderstorm late in the morning and afternoon, a high of 23. Wednesday night, partly cloudy, chance of showers. The risk of a thunderstorm at a low of 13. Rain continuing Thursday with a high of 16 degrees. And sunshine returning Friday, a high of 21. Know the weather shaping your day. Check the CDK Electric weather page on the Pembina Valley online app.
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3: And it's been a wonderful Tuesday afternoon together. My name is Zach Drieger, and we are nearing the end of our day. Only a few minutes left, and we are going to fill it with country gospel music, as we always do. On this Tuesday afternoon, it's Alan Jackson kicking things off. Turn your eyes upon Jesus.

past me to Manitoba guest Kendrick K, along with a Newfoundland singer, Jason Benoit, and their beautiful rendition of How Great Thou Art. Wrapping up our Tuesday afternoon together, it is June 9th. My name is Zach Drieger, and as you go into the rest of your day with the weather unfolding as it is, be sure to keep a sharp ear here to the radio and your eyes peeled over on our radio station website and app, as we will do our best to keep you updated on everything that's going on outside the window and out in the weather department. That's our job, to keep you in the loop, and that is what we will do tonight and into tomorrow. 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
1: I'm Candace Dirksen with your local news, streaming now through the Pembina Valley online app. Morton police are searching for a suspect who fled on foot after a stolen vehicle was recovered in the city in May. Chief Sean Awney says officers deployed a canine unit, a drone, and received help from Winkler police, but the suspect wasn't found.
2: Our officers were alerted from a caller saying that his vehicle was being stolen and it was in the process. Our members were able to attend to that area. The caller was able to share with us that they had stuck with the vehicle and it had stopped at an intersection in Morton, and the suspect actually got out of the vehicle and fled on foot.
1: For the full story, check out Pembina Valley online. A 37-year-old Winkler man was brought to Boundary Trails Health Center Sunday afternoon after appearing to lose control of his motorcycle. RCMP responded to the scene on Highway 3, just north of the hospital, shortly before 2 in the afternoon. Winkler Fire Department was also called out to the collision. The man was sent to Boundary Trails for observation with non-life-threatening injuries. No charges or tickets are expected as a result of the crash. The spring season at Altona's Gallery in the Park is underway, and three artists have exhibitions inside the Schwartz House. Zilka Fannikirk, Clyde D. Finley, and Kathy Lewandowski are part of the season. Fannikirk's exhibition of acrylic paintings is titled For God's Glory.
3: In a way, it's like a journey or a path, like a prayer path, I called it. So it starts with a big painting. The exhibition is called For God's Glory. And along the way, this psalm came up. I think it's 103. And I thought, all my paintings fit into this psalm, kind of.
1: Season also opened with the unveiling of a new piece in the sculpture garden, donated by Linda and the late Ray Lowen. It's called Immigrant and was created by Galina Stetko. And after nearly 17 years, the South Central Eco Institute continues to promote watershed education and the importance of water in our lives by working with Southern Manitoba schools. Program coordinator Kent LeWarn notes the umbrella organization is most well known for its Riverwatch program.
4: Riverwatch is actually a student-based monitoring project. So students go out to a bridge. Typically, we work in conjunction with the watershed districts. We gather water samples, and then we do some testing. So we test for various parameters, pH, dissolved oxygen, conductivity, clarities, transparency. All of that's recorded on our website, so it becomes public domain data.
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1: An orange level tornado watch remains in effect for most of southern Manitoba, including the Red River Valley and Pembina Valley. Partly cloudy skies tonight, with showers at times heavy and thunderstorms. The risk of a severe thunderstorm this evening and overnight. Wind gusting out of the southeast to 60 kilometers per hour early in the evening at a low of 18. Wednesday, mainly cloudy, 60% chance of showers. The risk of a thunderstorm late in the morning and afternoon, a high of 23. Wednesday night, partly cloudy, chance of showers. The risk of a thunderstorm at a low of 13. Rain continuing Thursday with a high of 16 degrees. And sunshine returning Friday, a high of 21. Know the weather shaping your day. Check the CDK Electric weather page on the Pembina Valley online app.
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10: The Federal Minister of Agriculture and Agri-Food Canada, Heath MacDonald, part of a virtual G7 Agriculture Ministers meeting yesterday. MacDonald promoting Canada, its agriculture and agri-food sector, the efficient use of fertilizer, open agri-food trade, and Canada's interests abroad, while underscoring ongoing effort to actively monitor emerging risks. MacDonald says with rising fertilizer and fuel prices causing major uncertainty for farmers around the world, he says Canada's approach is clear. We're focused on helping farmers with cash flow, providing tools to manage income risks, and advocating for open, transparent, and predictable markets given the extraordinary circumstances. For Golden West, I'm Glendalee Allen-Vossler.
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19: 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The following localities are included in the warning: Steinbach, Niverville, LaBroquerie, Vita, Sweet, Anne, Lorette, Saint-Adolphe, and Sweet, Agathe. Environment Canada meteorologists are tracking a severe thunderstorm that is possibly producing a tornado. Damaging winds, large hail, and locally intense rainfall are also possible. Take cover immediately if threatening weather approaches. 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
1: An orange level tornado watch remains in effect for most of southern Manitoba, including the Red River Valley and Pembina Valley. Partly cloudy skies tonight, with showers at times heavy and thunderstorms. The risk of a severe thunderstorm this evening and overnight. Wind gusting out of the southeast to 60 kilometers per hour early in the evening at a low of 18. Wednesday, mainly cloudy, 60% chance of showers. The risk of a thunderstorm late in the morning and afternoon, a high of 23. Wednesday night, partly cloudy, chance of showers. The risk of a thunderstorm at a low of 13. Rain continuing Thursday with a high of 16 degrees. And sunshine returning Friday, a high of 21. Know the weather shaping your day. 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
4: Three GVC students are hosting a volleyball camp tonight at the school starting at 5:30. One of the students, Lindsay Braun, says she couldn't be more thrilled with the response they've gotten.
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4: 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In the Border Baseball League, Clearwater is at Holland, Cartwright hosts Balder, Morden visits Winkler, and Altona entertains Carmen. In the NHL, it's Game 4, the best-of-seven final, with the Golden Knights at home to the Hurricanes. The Golden Knights lead the series 2-1. In American Association Baseball, Winnipeg's at home to Claiborne, and in Major League Baseball, the Blue Jays will once again host Philadelphia. I'm Dave Anthony.
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4: I'm very excited to be joined on Sports Beat today with one of the organizers for an upcoming volleyball event, Miss Phoenix Thiessen. Phoenix, thanks for doing this today.
5: Oh, yeah, you're welcome.
4: Well, Phoenix, why don't you tell us a little bit about what is coming up here in the next little bit for you and a couple of your friends?
5: So this volleyball camp, we're holding it tomorrow. And it's for grades 6 and 7, and we're just going to be teaching them, like, the basic skills about volleyball.
4: All right, so what made you want to host this event, Phoenix?
5: So we had an assignment to, like, do something that'll help build community, and since we all love volleyball, we decided to just do that and raise some money for our sports program.
4: All right, so how are you raising money?
5: To do the camp, it's a $20 fee, so, yeah, that would help raise money.
4: Absolutely. How long have you been playing volleyball, Phoenix?
5: So I actually just started last year in grade 8 on my middle school team, and then this year I played on the JV high school team, and I played on the club called Bandits.
4: All right, so what's it been like building your skill set and becoming better at volleyball and now having an opportunity to kind of teach the sport?
5: It's been good. I feel like my coaches have really helped me, like, build my skills, and it's really nice that I can now, like, I have the skills to teach the younger children that.
4: All right, Phoenix, last one for you. How can people still get involved? Is there an opportunity? Is there still some spots to be filled? How can they reach out to maybe get involved with this volleyball camp on Tuesday?
5: Yeah, so we have an Instagram account. So signups are by DM, but we also are expecting a few drop-ins. So just walk in with a fee and then just be ready to play.
4: Awesome, Phoenix. Well, I know that you are a big part of this, but you also have a couple of friends that are involved as well, and that includes Lindsay Braun. Lindsay, very excited to have you on Sports Beat today. What made you want to get involved with this volleyball camp that's on Tuesday?
24: I personally love volleyball, and I've been playing it for a couple of years now, and I think it's a great way to build skill and community as well.
4: Have you been surprised by the response from this volleyball camp? Did you expect it to go kind of the direction that it has?
24: Somewhat, yes. We were definitely hoping for quite a few signups, and so far it's gone pretty well. So,
4: well, I know there's still room for people to sign up today, and I believe it's Instagram, and you've been working pretty close with Phoenix and Miley Ginter. Just what's it been like putting this project together with a couple of your friends?
24: It's been lots of fun. We've been working really hard together, and yeah.
4: So I asked Phoenix as well, when did you start playing volleyball, Lindsay, and what's it been like, you know, getting ready to teach the skills that you've learned over the years?
24: I started playing volleyball in grade 7. I played grade 7 and 8 for my school team, and then this year in grade 9 I've played JV, and I also played for the Aztecs volleyball club. So it's been lots of fun.
4: That's fantastic, Lindsay. I know you are also working with another one of your friends, Miley Ginter, who joins us on Sports Beat now. Miley, thank you so much for doing this. How excited are you to have this volleyball clinic on Tuesday?
24: I'm pretty excited.
4: What's it been like putting this together? I know that you've gotten a pretty good response. So just take us through what it's been like, you know, having this event come together and all ready for Tuesday.
24: It's been very exciting and fun. We work pretty well as a team together, and there's been a lot of people who have helped us with this too.
4: So Miley, when did you start playing volleyball, and what's it been like to kind of get ready to teach the skills that you've learned throughout your volleyball career?
24: So I do volleyball like just kind of for fun, and I started playing when I was like in grade 7, and it's been really fun to just learn and play with my friends.
4: Well, Miley, maybe we'll wrap up with this. I know it's been a lot of work, a lot of hard work that has gone into getting this event, you know, underway. Could you maybe see the three of you teaming up again down the road to host another volleyball camp for, you know, kids that are excited about the sport?
24: Oh, yeah. I feel like we worked very well together as a team, and it would be fun to do it again.
4: Well, Miley, on behalf of all of us,

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2: An orange-level tornado watch remains in effect for most of southern Manitoba, including the Red River Valley and Pembina Valley. Partly cloudy skies tonight, with showers at times heavy and thunderstorms. The risk of a severe thunderstorm this evening and overnight. Wind gusting out of the southeast to 60 kilometers per hour early in the evening at a low of 18. Wednesday, mainly cloudy, 60% chance of showers. The risk of a thunderstorm late in the morning and afternoon, a high of 23. Wednesday night, partly cloudy, chance of showers, the risk of a thunderstorm and a low of 13. Rain continuing Thursday with a high of 16 degrees. And sunshine returning Friday, a high of 21. Know the weather shaping your day. 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
4: God's entire great sovereign kingdom that covers this whole universe, over which He reigns every single split second of every moment of every day. He says you and I have become not only part of the family of God, we're part of the kingdom. Our position has changed. He says once before, we were in the domain of darkness, but now He transferred us by an act of our faith, responding to the atoning death of Jesus Christ. The Holy Spirit baptizes into Christ Jesus, now once in Adam, now in Christ.
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4: If you will listen to this series of messages on how the truth can set you free, my friend, your life will never be the same. There is a liberating power in this passage of Scripture that can make a decided difference in your life. And it may be that you are in bondage to areas that you're not even aware of. Maybe you've been a Christian a long time and can't figure out why you're not happy. Can't figure out why you're not enjoying your Christian life. If you will listen carefully, I believe God will speak to your heart and show you the real problem. And if you will apply what you're going to hear, I can assure you, your life is going to sense a freedom and liberty you've never known before. John chapter 8, let's begin reading, if you will, in verse 31. Remembering that Jesus is talking to the Pharisees and He's talking about the truth. And He said, therefore, to those Jews who had believed Him, if you abide in My word, then you are truly disciples of Mine. And you shall know the truth, and the truth shall make you free. They answered Him, we are Abraham's offspring, have never been enslaved to anyone. How is it that you say you shall become free? Jesus answered them, truly, truly, I say to you, everyone who commits sin is the slave of sin. And the slave does not remain in the house forever. The son does remain forever. If therefore the son shall make you free, you shall be free indeed. Now, let me define what I mean by freedom. I mean release from the bondage of those things, attitudes, habits in your life that are hindering you from becoming the person God wants you to be and from achieving the things that God would have you to achieve. Now, listen to me carefully. There are three aspects of this truth that are essential to be set free. One of them, now listen carefully, one of them is, in order to be set free in the Christian life, to have liberty and freedom and victory over those things that beset me and hinder me from being what God wants me to be and accomplishing the thing God wants me to accomplish, one of those truths is the one I want to talk about today. I'm going to tell you all three of them, but I'm only going to talk about one today. The first truth and the basic truth is, I must know the truth about my position in Christ Jesus, and until I know that, I will never feel the security God wants me to feel. All right, now listen to me. What do we mean when we say our position in Christ? What is that position? What is my position in Christ Jesus? What do I mean by that? I want you to look at about five scriptures, if you will, beginning in 2 Corinthians chapter 5. Look there for just a moment. 2 Corinthians chapter 5, verse 17. Look at that. What do we mean by position? What is that position that the Holy Spirit has engineered in your life and mine? Verse 17. Therefore, if any man be where? In Christ. He's a what? A new creature. Old things passed away. Behold, all things have become new. Now, all these things are from God who reconciled us to himself through Christ and gave us the ministry of reconciliation. Now, watch this. The word reconciliation means to bring back, to reclaim. So what did God do? In his grace and his mercy, he reached out through the Lord Jesus Christ, convicted you of your sin, showed you his grace, and he brought you back to himself, which means that now you have been reconciled. So you and I are in a position of having been reconciled. That is, we've been brought back. That is, we are now with God. We have been brought back into oneness with him. Second thing I want you to see is a result of that. Look, if you will, in John chapter 1 and verse 12. But as many as received him, to them gave he the power, the right to become what? Children of God, even to those who believe in his name. Now watch this. So what did he do? Our position is we've been reconciled. He reached out, found us in our sin, reconciled us unto himself, and made us what? He made us sons and daughters of God. What is my position? My position is I am living in a state of being reconciled. What? He made us sons and daughters of God. What is my position? My position is I am living in a state of being reconciled. My position is not only that, but he says, I have been made a son. And you women have been made daughters of God. All right, let's move one step further. If you'll look in Colossians chapter 1 for a moment, and if you look in verse 13, and in verse 13 he says, for he delivered us from the domain of darkness and transferred us into the kingdom of his beloved Son. Now watch. We have become citizens of the kingdom of God. God's entire great sovereign kingdom that covers this whole universe, over which he reigns every single split second of every moment of every day. He says you and I have become not only a part of the family of God, we're part of the kingdom. You and I are part of the rule of God and the reign of God, reigning in righteousness with the Lord God Almighty himself. Our position has changed. He says once before, we were in the domain of darkness, but now he transferred us by an act of our faith, responding to the atoning death of Jesus Christ, the Holy Spirit baptized us into Christ Jesus, now once in Adam, now in Christ. He says, what's happened? Out in sin, reconciled. Now becoming sons, in the family, part of the great kingdom of God. But now watch this next phrase, which is so exciting. When I read this, I think sometime, Lord, I don't believe I can sit still and read this. I want you to look at these verses. Here they are tucked away in this Ephesians chapter 2 passage, and everybody knows these verses. Verses

in the ages to come, he might show the surpassing riches of his grace in kindness toward us who are in Christ Jesus. Now, I want you to watch this. Look at this. He says, because of our new position. Our new position is reconciled, sons, family, kingdom. He says, but I'll tell you something greater than that. He has taken the real you. And when you were saved, he said he raised you to walk in newness of life on this earth. But he says he also took the real you and he took you into the heavenlies and seated you in the heavenlies in Christ Jesus at the Father's right hand. What did he do? Took you out of Adam, put you into Christ Jesus. He says when Jesus died, we died. When he was buried, we were buried. When he arose, we arose. When he ascended, we ascended. When he was seated at the Father's right hand, because we are in him, we were seated there also. He says you are seated in the heavenlies in Christ Jesus now. Not going to be now. Past tense was, it has already happened. You say, how can I be down here and up there? But listen to what he says. But God being rich in mercy because of his great love, which he loved us. This is the only reason it happened. Even when we were dead in our transgressions, that was our spirit was dead. Body was alive, soul was alive, still thinking, feeling. He says he made us alive together with Christ and raised us up with him and seated us with him in the heavenly places in Christ Jesus. Now listen. What is it that he took up there? He took the real you up there. Now, the Holy Spirit living in your body and in your soul here and now in your spirit. But he says he has taken you. Your body's down here. Your soul is down. You're still thinking and reasoning, rationalizing, thinking. Something he has taken. He's taken the you that's going to last for eternity. He says you are seated in the heavenlies in Christ Jesus. How in the world are you going to be lost when you're already there? You say, but now, I just don't feel that way. Let me ask you a question. Have I told you the truth? You say, I don't understand it. That's not the question. Have I told you the truth? I told you the truth. Almighty God says the day you were saved, he raised you out of your life of sin, placing you into Christ Jesus. And he has placed you in Christ Jesus, seated in the heavenlies. That is the new redeemed you. Your spirit, he says, is in the heavenlies in Christ Jesus. You are eternally secure. But listen, not only that, you are earthly secure. Listen, if you're in Christ, think about this. If you're in Christ and Christ is seated in the heavenlies at the Father's right hand, the only way in the world anything can touch you down here is for Christ up there to allow it to happen. It's the only way. Now listen, when the Holy Spirit comes into your life and redeems you and baptizes you into Christ Jesus, making you a new creation and one with him, you are eternally secured. You have become a son in the family, in the kingdom, seated the Father, with the Father at his right hand in Christ Jesus. So that you are in the heavenlies in Christ, and the only way you can accept that is by faith, because you can't feel that. And the only people who are going to get liberated are those who are willing to say, Lord, I can't quite figure all that out, but you've said that you have seated me in the heavenlies at the Father's right hand in Christ Jesus. That's where my security is. But because I've been secured up there, I am also secure down here. Because you see, where am I? I'm in Christ. He's in us, but more scriptures, we are in him. That's where our security is. So that while in my mind and in my physical body and in my human spirit, I'm still down here, my spirit that lasts forever has already been seated in the heavenlies in Christ Jesus. God Almighty said, that's where you and I are. Seated with him in Christ. Now, you see, that all deals with my relationship. No, listen, if you don't have a relationship with Jesus Christ, then there's no security. You're not in heaven. You're down here in this mundane world trying to fight your way through and to make it. And you'll never make it, my friend, without Christ. He says that God Almighty has executed his divine

0: Find miraculous power in us. He says, but God, being rich in mercy because of his great love toward us, what has he done? Saved us and raised us up, seated us with him in the heavenlies in Christ Jesus. So then, listen, if God the Father has seated the real you in the heavenlies in Christ Jesus, and eternally you're going to be there, tell me something you have to be worried about. If Almighty God loves you and me enough, and he has so worked in your life and my life to make us eternally secure here and now, not future, here and now, not later but now, to say to us that because of his great love and mercy toward us, that he seated us in the heavenlies in Christ Jesus. Listen to what he says in verse 7. He says, and here's the reason he did it. In order that in the ages to come, he may show the surpassing riches. Listen. That is the surpassing, indescribable riches of his grace. There's no way in the world to fathom the grace or understand it all. He says the riches of his grace in kindness toward us in Christ Jesus. Friend, the first truth that sets me free is this, that I'm in him. That means I'm in a state of reconciliation. He's brought me back to him. He's made me a son, put me in the family, put me in the kingdom, and seated me in the heavenly places in Christ Jesus so that I am walking in absolute security. Now, what does that do to these bondage areas? This feeling of not belonging, of rejection. Listen, rejection is Satan's deceit. Listen, he says you belong. He reconciled you, brought you back. He's made you a son, made you a daughter, put you in the family, adopted you, made you part of the kingdom. Now, then he says, he's put you in the heavenlies in Christ Jesus, seated at the Father's right hand. Already, that's where you are. The real you that's going to last for eternity is there. Now, tell me why you don't feel like you belong. There is no legitimate basis for feeling insecure and a sense, a lack of belonging when God says you belong to him. He reached out and grabbed you, brought you back, reconciled you, made you a son, made you a family member. He says he put you into this kingdom, and all of that. He says, I'm going to settle that once and for all. I'm going to take you into the heavenlies and seat you in Christ Jesus at the Father's right hand. Now tell me why you'd feel insecure. Only because Satan says, you don't have it. You can't do it. It won't work. Think about this one verse. The next time you think you don't deserve something, read this. But God, being rich in mercy because of his great love wherewith he has loved you. And you mean to tell me you think he's going to let you go lacking in any area of your life? He has secured you in him. And that is the foundation, the basis of my liberty and my freedom, that it makes no difference what the world may do to me, it's already a settled issue. The issue is that my eternity not only is settled, but he says he has taken me into the heavenlies in Christ Jesus and seated me at the Father's right hand with him where he is, I am. Listen, where he is, I am at the same time, I am down here in this body, in this mind, and the Holy Spirit, his work is now to live through me the life of Jesus Christ and to live that life through you. Do you think about what that means? What it means is the only purpose you and I have for living, my friend, is what? The glory of God. To reflect the Lord Jesus Christ. To magnify him, to honor him. So our selfish pursuits don't fit. Because our citizenship and our family heritage and our position speaks of holiness, righteousness, obedience, joy, peace, confidence, security in him. You say, but I still don't feel like it. And I want to tell you, my friend, your feelings will keep you in bondage the rest of your life unless you are willing to give them up to the testimony of the Word of God. The Word of God says the truth will set you free. The first step in that truth is to know what your position is, who you are, where you are in Christ Jesus our Lord. Now, one last passage. Look in John chapter 15 for just a moment. John chapter 15 And listen to what he says. Jesus talking to his disciples right before he left them. He says, I'm the true vine. My Father is the husbandman. Every branch in me that does not bear fruit, he takes away. And every branch that bears fruit, he prunes it, that it may bear more fruit. You're already clean because of the word which I've spoken to you. Listen. Abide where? In me. And I where? In you. As the branch cannot bear fruit of itself except it abide in the vine, so neither can you except you abide where? I am the vine, you are the branches. He who abides where? In me. And I in him, he bears much fruit, for apart from me, you can do nothing. You know what our position is? Our position in our daily life is just resting in him. Look, if you will, in Colossians chapter 2. Colossians chapter 2 and verse 6. Listen to what he says. And here's really the key. As you therefore have received Christ Jesus. How did you receive him? How? By faith. So walk in him. All right? You received him by faith. He says, so we are to walk in him. That is, we are in him. He is in us. We are in him. Our position is by faith. We are walking in him, and therefore, if we're walking in him, we have all the security we need. All the sense of belonging is there. Because you see, we belong to God the Father, God the Son, God the Holy Spirit. Sons and daughters of God, in the family, in the kingdom, and he says, you who have been saved have been seated in him, in Christ Jesus. If I'm in him, and he's in the heavenlies, then I must be there. And my friend, don't let your feelings keep you in bondage because you say, oh, if I could just understand how I could be here, how I could be there. You'll never understand that. You'll never fathom the miraculous resurrection of Jesus Christ. You'll never be able to explain in finite detail with all the details of the virgin birth or the new birth. But you see, he gives us enough knowledge to liberate us and free us. But you'll never be able to fathom humanly and reason how you can be up there and down here at the same time. But that is exactly what he says. That's our position. Listen, you'll never be free until you're willing to accept your position in Christ, that you're the sons and daughters of Almighty God. And he has freed you to become everything he wants you to be in order to accomplish everything he wants you to accomplish.
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8: Today's scripture reading is 1 Peter chapter 1, verses 6 through 9. In this you greatly rejoice, even though now, for a little while, if necessary, you have been distressed by various trials, so that the proof of your faith, being more precious than gold which is perishable, even though tested by fire, may be found to result in praise and glory and honor at the revelation of Jesus Christ. And though you have not seen him, you love him. And though you do not see him now, but believe in him, you greatly rejoice with joy inexpressible and full of glory, obtaining, as the outcome of your faith, the salvation of your souls.
1: True faith is based upon Scripture and embraces its eternal principles. Genuine belief trusts that God is who he says he is and will do everything he has promised. But faith isn't meant to stay hidden. It's to be lived out where others can see it. How can we share our faith with those around us? Words matter, certainly. We can verbally explain what we believe and why, but our actions often speak even louder. A godly lifestyle often influences people for Christ more effectively than words alone ever could. Consistency through trials demonstrates the reality of our faith. When difficulties come, the way we respond tells others whether we truly trust God. As we persevere visibly through hardship, what we're sharing is more valuable than gold or silver. Prayer is another powerful way to influence others. When we bring someone before the throne of the Almighty, we're doing eternal work in those quiet moments, and we're learning for ourselves that God is faithful, even when circumstances look impossible. Consider different ways you can live out your faith, and ask God for the wisdom to know where and how to share the good news of Jesus.
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9: 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That depends on how you view security. With encouragement for believers, here's a moment with Charles Stanley.
0: It is an act of grace, listen, that God reached down, took you out of a life of sin, out of Adam, placed you in life of righteousness in Christ Jesus, wrote your name in the Lamb's Book of Life, made you one of his children. That is an act of grace. You see, the only thing you could do is just respond. You responded to his love, responded to his grace, responded to his kindness, responded to his goodness. You and I have been the recipients of all that God's been giving down through the years. So it is a work of grace. It is the work of God's goodness and love and mercy toward us. It is an unchanging act. Now listen. Our position in Jesus Christ is the only basis you and I have for our eternal security. All right, let's bring it a little closer home. What is your basis of security in this life today? What is the basis of your security? Well, is it your money? You could lose it tomorrow or today. Is it your position? You could get fired this afternoon. Is your relationship to other people? That could all change in a split second. The truth is, you and I have no other basis in life for security except our personal relationship to Jesus Christ, which God the Father engineered as a result of the cross by the power of the Holy Spirit, placing us into Jesus Christ, who is our Savior and our Lord.
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12: An orange level tornado watch remains in effect for most of southern Manitoba, including the Red River Valley and Pembina Valley. Partly cloudy skies tonight, with showers at times heavy and thunderstorms. The risk of a severe thunderstorm this evening and overnight. Wind gusting out of the southeast to 60 kilometers per hour early in the evening at a low of 18. Wednesday, mainly cloudy, 60% chance of showers. The risk of a thunderstorm late in the morning and afternoon, a high of 23. Wednesday night, partly cloudy, chance of showers, the risk of a thunderstorm and a low of 13. Rain continuing Thursday with a high of 16 degrees. And sunshine returning Friday, a high of 21. Know the weather shaping your day. Check the CDK Electric weather page on the Pembina Valley online app.
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0: Great stories don't just entertain. They tell the truth about how things ought to end. And the book of Esther ends exactly right. Yes, remarkably, the book concludes without mentioning her name. Today on Insight for Living, Chuck Swindoll concludes his 12-part series on Esther, a woman of strength and dignity. He's teaching from the final three verses of Esther, a passage as brief as it is profound. In these three verses, Chuck identifies three timeless principles that reveal what it looks like when God truly wins. Let's pick up the study now in Esther chapter 10.
1: Mordecai has been promoted by the king. We now have a Jew who is second in command, according to verse 3, second only to King Ahasuerus. That brings me to the first of three observations which yield three principles that I want to focus most of our attention on today. The first observation is this: the one who is exalted to the place of authority in Persia is surprising. Who would have ever guessed that a one-time Jewish anonymous gatekeeper would now be nobility? That leads us to the first principle. When God wins, the people he uses are often unexpected. You question that? Look around. As Paul writes to the Corinthians, not many mighty, not many noble, not many blue bloods are chosen. He has chosen the off-scouring, and in the world's eyes, I suppose we could say losers, to carry the torch of the cross. Let's go to a second observation from this same verse. The one who is promoted bears the marks of true humility. He doesn't seem to have a kingly style about him. He doesn't fit well on a throne. He doesn't look good in royal robes. What do you read about Mordecai? You read that he was great among the Jews. He was in favor with the multitude of his kinsmen. And he sought the good of his people. You see, here's the principle. When God wins, the qualities he upholds are usually unpretentious. The people he uses are humble people. Hold your place here and go back into the New Testament and find Philippians chapter 2. Philippians chapter 2. Listen to what is said of our Lord Jesus when he came from heaven to earth as a little baby in a manger. This is the theological side of Christmas. Philippians 2:5. Have this attitude in yourselves, which was also in Christ Jesus. Now we're going to go to his first place of existence. The one who was born in a manger earlier existed in the form of God, but did not regard equality with God a thing to be grasped, a thing to be held onto. But when God said to his son, it's time to go, he emptied himself, taking the form of a bondservant, being made in the likeness of men. That's the incarnation. That's when God became man. And being found in appearance as a man, there it is, he humbled himself by becoming obedient to the point of death, even death on a cross. The worst kind of death. It does say that God also has exalted him, and that ultimately, at the name of Jesus, every knee will bow. But what I want you to notice is that in order for him to come in obedience, it required humility. When God wins, the qualities that he upholds are usually unpretentious. Here is a humble man. By the way, before you turn back, remember, humility is not how you dress. It is not the money you make. It is not what you drive. It is not even how you look. We're never once told to look humble. I get weary of people trying to look humble. Don't you? Humility is an attitude. It is an attitude of the heart, an attitude of the mind. It is knowing your proper place. Never talking down or looking down because someone may be of a financial stratum beneath you. It is knowing your role and fulfilling it for God's glory and praise. It's an attitude. See, that's what he says in verse 5. Have this attitude in yourselves. You say, well, I'd like to know how it works out. Look two verses earlier. Look at verse 3. You want to know how it works its way out? Do nothing from selfishness or empty conceit, but with humility of mind, let each of you regard one another as more important than himself. Do not merely look out for your own personal interests, but also for the interests of others. Have the attitude Christ had. That's what leads into that kenotic passage of Jesus emptying himself of the voluntary use of his divine attributes. There is no quality more God-like than humility. Remember that when the next promotion comes. Remember that when God selects you as one of his unique spokespersons and places you in a position where the public listens and looks. Remember the importance of humility of heart and mind. Nothing is more admirable, more God-like than being willing to live out in one's mind true humility. I smiled when I read a story recently of a young man named Walter who went to work for the largest corporation in the world. The personnel director told Walter he must start at the bottom and work his way up. So he began work in the mailroom. Walter liked his job, but often daydreamed about what it would be like to be an executive, the president, maybe even chairman of the board. One day, as Walter was dividing the mail, he saw a cockroach in the corner of the room. He walked over to step on it. Walter heard a tiny voice crying out, "Don't kill me. I'm Milton the cockroach. And if you spare me, I'll grant you all your wishes." Walter agreed that was a good arrangement, and he spared Milton's life. Walter's first wish was to leave the mailroom and become a vice president. So Milton granted him the wish. In fact, Milton granted wish after wish until finally Walter was the chairman of the board of the largest corporation in the whole world, with an office on the top floor of the tallest building in the whole world. Everyone looked up to Walter, and he was very happy. Walter often said to himself, "I'm Walter and I'm at the top. No one is bigger or more important than me." Then one day, Walter heard footsteps on the roof and went out to find a small boy on his knees praying. "Are you praying to Walter?" he asked. After all, he was the chairman of the board of the largest corporation in the world. The boy replied, "Oh, no. No, I'm praying to God." Walter was quite disturbed by this turn of events, so he returned to his office and sent for Milton the cockroach. "I have another wish," he told Milton. "I want to be like God." And so Milton granted Walter's wish. The next day, Walter was back in the mailroom. Now you got it. The way up is down. I can't explain how it works. I just know it does. The place of highest exaltation, as we see in the Lord Jesus Christ, is a place of self-emptying humility. It isn't phony baloney kind of fake piousity. That stinks. It's true humility of mind. It's putting the other person first. It's sharing and sharing alike. It is giving up. It is enjoying the pleasures of another's promotion. It is applauding God's hand in other lives and forgetting one's own clippings. It is as Mordecai, who lived in favor with the multitude, his kinsmen, and sought the good of his people. I love that. What a politician, huh? Where are they, huh? It's being like Christ. There's one other thing I notice in Esther chapter 10, verse 3. I notice that the one who is highly esteemed by others represents vast vision. Vast vision. Look at how the verse ends. Mordecai was one who spoke for the welfare of his whole nation. Literally, the sentence reads, he spoke shalom. He spoke shalom. You know that to be the ancient word for peace. He spoke peace. His world was vast, not limited to his immediate neighborhood or his own immediate family. It wasn't limited to Susa, where he lived, where the throne room was located. It wasn't limited to 15 or 20 provinces he preferred. It spread over all 127, and he spoke peace to the entire country. Shalom is a word for health and security and material plenty. It is a word of greatest delight among the Jews. He spoke shalom. He spread peace. Third principle, when God wins, the message he honors is a universal message. It's universal. Why? Because God has the whole world on his heart, every tongue and tribe and nation. You know, we don't live in a world that thinks like this, the way I've been describing here from this passage. All of this creates sort of a futile struggle with the plan that God employs. At least it does every now and then. For example, go back over the three. When the world selects its major players, the criteria are much different. We look for the sharp, the capable, the competent. We look for the strong. We look for those who sound sharp and look good and have an excellent education and fit the mold of a leader. We look for what's commonly called the key person on the campus. But God's choices are often the unexpected ones. Here again is another struggle. When the world looks for qualities that will get a big job done, the externals get the nod. We like people with charisma, people who have pizzazz, who can put up a good front. If I may say so from what I learned from the last couple of presidential nominations, people who look good on television, people who can debate, who can battle back and forth and never miss a trick, who are diplomatic enough to remember the whole group. You know, on and on and on it goes. We like the externals. Character, we'll do without if we have to, but not those externals. God passes up the externals and looks for the humble of heart. Every time. There isn't an exception. The ones God truly uses, never forget it, are people who aren't stuck on themselves. There's a third struggle. We're in a world that where we take care of our own. We look out for number one. But God has a plan that touches people whose vision is vast. It occurred to me just in the past number of days, several days, out of a phrase that appears in the book of Galatians, when the fullness of time was come, God sent forth his Son. I thought, what a beautiful illustration of all three principles we see in Bethlehem's manger. First of all, think of the surprising players. I mean, if you lived in Nazareth and Mary, who lived three doors away from you, turned up pregnant, not married, would you have ever guessed in a millennium that she was carrying Messiah? No, you wouldn't. I mean, marrying a carpenter from a background that lacked significance? How surprising, an unwed mother. Aren't you grateful she carried the baby to term? How surprising that God would move on the heart of an unbelieving emperor and an unbelieving governor that required the participating in a census down at the county seat, Bethlehem. The prophet wrote that that would happen, but they lived in Nazareth. How surprising that that census got them right at term for her down to Bethlehem. And let me ask you, if you had the birth of the Messiah detail, wouldn't you have included some gold and some silk and some fine linen and satin? Wouldn't you have made it beautiful? You wouldn't have had it in an inn. You wouldn't have put him in a feeding trough on straw. Never in 1,000 years. But you see, God not only does the unexpected, God upholds the unpretentious. No one in Jerusalem even cared. Not even in the little hamlet of Bethlehem. Babies are born all the time. Who cared that a little Jewess had a baby out there in the inn? And that little one who came, he didn't just deliver the neighborhood of Nazareth where he was raised. He wasn't prejudiced toward them. He didn't take his message just to the authorities of Jerusalem. He didn't limit it to the land of Palestine. God so loved the world that he gave his only son. You know what that allows us to do? It allows us to take a universal message wherever we go, and it fits. You can step into the streets in an urban ghetto, or you can walk before the palace of kings, and it fits. You can take a message to English-speaking people, or halfway around the globe, you can speak to those in the land of India, or the vast regions of Europe and Asia, and it fits. Because God so loved the world that he gave his son to the world. It fits. The message he uses is a universal message. Genius plan. And in the end, he wins. May I say it? Whether you believe it or not, God wins. Whether you accept it or not, God wins. Whether you bow before him as Savior and Lord, God still wins. Paul wrote, I have fought a good fight. I have finished the course. I have kept the faith. Henceforth there is laid before me the crown of righteousness, which the Lord, the righteous judge, shall give me. And not to me only, but unto all them also who love his appearing. Right at the end of his life, the great apostle said, and the best is yet to come. Of all things, he not only blessed me with his glorious gospel in life, he waits to crown faithful service after death. You cannot beat this message of Christianity. If there were a better one, believe me, I'd be proclaiming it. But there is none better. But what throws the world a curve is that this Savior we present has never run for some major office and therefore tried to look impressive. He's like, Isaiah called him, like a reed shaken in the wind. But in the end, he wins. Now, wouldn't you like to come along? Can you imagine breathing your last breath and not waking up in eternity with God? Can you imagine the horror of that? Let's bow together. The substance of joy and the vitality of action. That's our future home, men and women. Those of you who know Christ, that's where we will know shalom in its fullest significance. That's where all arguments, suffering, disabilities, handicaps, brokenness will cease. That's where God will reign all in all. in the place of glory and majesty. It isn't automatic that by being born, you will spend eternity with God. It requires a decision somewhere between birth and death. And that decision has to do with what will you do with Christ who came. Now just sing a few carols at Christmas time, not just celebrate His resurrection at Easter time, but deep within the recesses of your heart and life, giving Him the right to rule, first place, taking His gift and in return giving Him your sin. It's a transaction called conversion. It brings tears to some people's eyes. Others are able to experience conversion without shedding a tear. But it's changing one's mind concerning the Lord Jesus Christ. It's believing He died for you personally, and He rose from the dead for you. If it's your decision today to come to know the Lord Jesus, don't delay. Don't put that off. God has the greatest gift you'll ever receive. Lord our God, during a time when there is such a maddening pursuit of one's own wishes and desires, bring us back to the ancient message that Jesus Christ not only declared but modeled. Bring us back to the one who is indeed our victor. Show us the importance of a humble spirit, true character. Give us a sense of satisfaction in being in your plan, regardless of what that may be on this earth. And fill us with hope as we anticipate the end that is sure to come. In the meantime, our Father, make us responsible people who carry a message to a whole world. Give us courage and strength. And in that process, Lord, keep us from relying on our own strength. But may our strength come from You, from Your Son, Jesus Christ, in whose name we pray. Amen.
0: Unexpected people, unpretentious character, a universal message. Those are the marks of God's handiwork, and they haven't changed. The same God who lifted a no-name gatekeeper to the second highest throne in Persia is still at work today. If the book of Esther has stirred something in you, well, now's the time to request some excellent Bible study tools from Insight for Living. This is the final time we'll mention a special bundle for the Esther series. The bundle includes the Searching the Scriptures Bible Study Workbook, the full-length biography of Esther that's written by Chuck, and the complete collection of 12 sermons on CD. To purchase these resources, go to insightforliving.ca/store. Well, you probably know that Chuck is aging, but his passion for proclaiming the good news isn't fading. It's growing stronger. Chuck?
2: I've never been good at pretending. The calendar doesn't lie. I'm in my 90s now, and so my eyes don't function as they once did. My legs remind me every single day that I've logged a lot of miles. There are mornings when everything in me would rather sit quietly and let somebody younger carry the load, but then something happens. I picture myself standing behind a pulpit, my hands on that sacred lectern, my Bible open in front of me next to my notes, and something stirs deep down where age doesn't reach. And I remember what this is. I remember what's at stake, and I feel it all over again. The thrill, the privilege, the sheer staggering wonder that God would allow a weathered preacher to open his mouth and declare the most radical news ever to reach human ears, the cross of Jesus Christ. Friend, I look at this world, the chaos, the sorrow, the anger, the pain, and I don't see a world that needs better arguments. I see a world that needs what we have, the message that God has stepped into our mess and offered redemption to every last soul who will believe. That's not wishful thinking. That's the gospel. and it's just as powerful today as it was 2,000 years ago. My days behind the pulpit, week in, week out, are now behind me. I know that. I'm at peace with it, but we still proclaim the cross. As we close out this fiscal year on June 30th, I want to invite you to link arms with me for whatever miles remain. Your gift to Insight for Living is your voice in this proclamation. 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Come with me. Let's boldly tell the world what they're longing to hear.
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4: At 6:28 p.m. Central Daylight Time Tuesday, Environment Canada has updated a tornado warning for southeastern Manitoba. Extra care and attention should be exercised. The following localities are included in the warning: Sweet, Anne, Lorette, Saint-Adolphe, Sweet, Agathe, East St. Paul, Birds Hill Park, and Inola. Environment Canada meteorologists are tracking a severe thunderstorm that is possibly producing a tornado. Damaging winds, large hail, and locally intense rainfall are also possible. Take cover immediately if threatening weather approaches. Please consult local media for more information.
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7: An orange level tornado watch remains in effect for most of southern Manitoba, including the Red River Valley and Pembina Valley. Partly cloudy skies tonight, with showers at times heavy and thunderstorms. The risk of a severe thunderstorm this evening and overnight. Wind gusting out of the southeast to 60 kilometers per hour early in the evening at a low of 18. Wednesday, mainly cloudy, 60% chance of showers. The risk of a thunderstorm late in the morning and afternoon, a high of 23. Wednesday night, partly cloudy, chance of showers. The risk of a thunderstorm and a low of 13. Rain continuing Thursday with a high of 16 degrees. And sunshine returning Friday, a high of 21. Know the weather shaping your day. Check the CDK Electric weather page on the Pembina Valley Online app.
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10: If you fall, if you do wrong, you know, just like in the Lord's Prayer, you know, he said, "Forgive us our sins as we forgive others." He already has paid for that sin 2,000 years ago, which means he already knows the ones you haven't even done yet. Mm-hmm. And he paid for those too.
11: That's Pastor John Burke, and he's with us today on Focus on the Family with Jim Daly. Thanks for joining us. I'm John Fuller.
12: John, these can be tough questions, but do you know someone who's 100% in tune with God?
11: Now, this is a tough question. I'd have to say I've known people who are really close to and they hear God a lot. I've never known anybody that's 100% in touch with God.
12: It's kind of like who got a perfect score on the SAT.
11: Yeah.
12: But, you know, hey, 1 Thessalonians 5:16-18 tells us, rejoice always, pray without ceasing, give thanks in all circumstances. I love that, because I think we fail to do that so often. Mm. But give thanks in all circumstances, for this is the will of God in Christ Jesus for you. And what a great reminder. And it does get difficult. I got to admit that. We get into squabbles maybe with our spouse, our kids. Things chew at us to where, did we really get an A+ in how we reflect God's character? Maybe not always, but the good news is he makes a way for us to repent, to try again and do over those things that we don't do so well the first time. Today, we're going to give you a clear picture of what it looks like to do life with God, to challenge yourself, actually, to deepen that relationship with the Lord so that more often than not, you're responding exactly the way you should.
11: I like the way you put that. And John Burke is the right man to help us unpack this. He's the pastor and founder of Gateway Church in Austin, Texas. He's married to Kathy. They have an adult son and an adult daughter. And he's the author of a number of books. One that we're going to be talking about today is called Soul Revolution, How Imperfect People Become All God Intended.
12: John, welcome back to Focus.
13: Oh, thanks for having me back, Jim.
12: It's so good to have you. In from Austin. Hey, listen, obviously, you're a pastor, but there was a time, maybe even when you were a pastor, which is probably the core of my question, but there was that time when you really struggled with God over trusting him. I think that's every believer's challenge. I mean, Lord, seriously?
13: There was a time?
12: Yeah. If, then, those kind of questions. If you're so good, then why is this happening to me?
13: Yeah.
12: And yeah, I love that refreshing idea that even pastors have that challenge sometimes too, even though they know the word really well. So what was the battle for you in trusting God?
13: Well, there hasn't been one.
12: I appreciate that.
13: No, I really do think, you know, God is trying to peel us like an onion down to the core of who we are and who he is.
12: Why is that? What is his goal in that?
13: Well, I think it gets to what he really wants. But I think part of getting to that, he doesn't force us. He leads us gently, sometimes not so gently. And so my first disappointment, you know, I was not necessarily, I wasn't a believer. I was an engineer before I became a pastor. But my dad died of cancer. And I remember standing at his gravesite and looking at, you know, these two dates separated by a dash.
12: Mm-hmm.
13: And I was just looking at them and I was thinking about how life gets summed up in two dates and a dash. You know, when we're born, when we die, and yet there's this dash in between.
12: Yeah.
13: And what's the dash for, right? Yeah. What are we going to make of the dash? What's it really about? And as I was standing there just thinking about that, you know, my dad had kind of defined success the way everybody defines success in our culture. You know, you make a lot of money, you have a great family, you know, take great vacations and, you know, you're independent, financially well off and all that. And yet on his deathbed, he had said something to me. He said, John, I'd give it all back if I could just have my health and my family.
12: Wow.
13: And that marked me.
12: Yeah.
13: And I stood there thinking about that, and it actually led me on a journey coming to faith in Jesus.
12: Yeah, I mean, that's really good. Let me pull you back a bit, because in the book you also mentioned an experience with your dad about building a train, I think when you were a boy. And that had a good analogy for you. You learned something out of that. Mm. I don't know why you took so long to come to Christ, John, but I mean, what was that analogy with the train set and building it?
13: Yeah, when I was, you know, I don't know, maybe 8, 10, my dad got one of those HO train sets. You remember those, that, you know, electric trains? But we decided to build a Colorado-like landscape, Pikes Peak, you know.
12: Beautiful.
13: We did. And, you know, so we paper mache'd, we sculpted it, we laid out the track. It went through mountains and tunnels, and there were, you know, towns and all this. And it was amazing. It took us, you know, I don't know, 5 months probably to build it.
12: Yeah.
13: And it was awesome. And when it was done, we high-fived and, you know, we turned it on and it went around and it was amazing. But after about a month of watching the train go around and around, it started to lose its interest. And what I realized looking back is that it wasn't just the train moving and going around that was so wonderful about that. It was me and my dad doing it together.
12: Uh-huh. Sure.
13: It was us making it together. The point for us is that there are a lot of dreams we have. There are a lot of hopes. There are a lot of ambitions. They're not bad. They're not necessarily bad. In fact, many of them are good, but many of them are like a finger pointing somewhere. And I believe where it's pointing is relationship. Without the relationship, first with God and then with others, all those other things, they lose their meaning. They're just a train going around and around.
12: Yeah.
13: Just a dash between, you know, two dates.
12: You know, it's interesting because I think of people who tell the story of having that desire to make a lot of money and become a millionaire by the time they're 25, 30. And then you talk to some people that have actually done it, and they speak about how empty it was. You know, they thought it was going to be something grand, something incredibly rewarding and filling.
13: Right.
12: And then they get there and they're going, it really didn't have the impact I thought it would.
13: Right. So that's one of the things I talk about in Soul Revolution. We all have deep longings. They're good. I think they're from God. But sometimes we have shallow strategies.
12: Huh.
13: In other words, we don't really understand how are these deepest longings going to be met. But what if you have all those, but you still don't have contentment?
12: Right.
13: What if you still struggle with anxiety and worry all the time? And I know multimillionaires who still worry all the time.
12: Right.
13: They've told me. So is there something deeper still? You know, or maybe you want security. You want to know you're going to be safe and secure. Okay. And maybe you build a fortress to make sure whatever happened in the past doesn't happen again, because that's often where it comes from. But what if you can't trust people and don't have intimate relationship? What if you don't really feel loved? Is that security enough? So our deepest longing.

0: to the next conclusion, which is, why did he do that?
1: Yeah.
0: And that's your point.
1: Well, and if you think about it, you know, if his main desire was to get people to do right and quit doing wrong, if he's God, couldn't he make us? Couldn't he force us to stop doing wrong
0: right,
1: and do right?
0: Right.
1: He could. So why doesn't he? Well, because there must be something deeper he wants. He allows free will even against his will. Why? Well, because you can't have love without free will. You can't.
0: Exactly right.
1: I mean, let's say you fall in love with some person, right?
0: Mm-hmm.
1: And you want them to love you back. You could shower them with gifts, right? With good things. But they might love the gifts, but not so much you still, right? So you can't actually buy real love. You could try to force them. I guess you could put a gun to their head and say, marry me or love me. And they might, out of fear, parrot it. But we would all know that's not love. Love must be free. That's true for God as well. And so that explains a lot of why God allows the things he allows in this world and even uses our disappointments to show us what it is deep down we really are longing for as well.
0: No, that is so good. You know, it's interesting, though, because we typically in the church will lean toward living a life that's more perfect, that is, you know, sinless, because it's pretty obvious in Scripture that's the goal. But the irony of ironies is the Lord is saying everything that you've just said, that, you know, you're going to learn more about me through those valleys that you go through, sinful valleys, right?
1: Mm. Well,
0: and we don't really, we don't understand that, I think, as well as we should. That God, we're not sure. We tend to think of God as like a grandfather who's shocked at our behavior, that would have never thought that you could do that.
1: Yeah.
0: But he knows everything. He knows how we behave as human beings, sinful human beings. Nothing is going to shock him.
1: And the other incredibly freeing truth is that the life God wants with us is so simple. It's so simple. It really is. And we don't have to work real hard. We don't have to try real hard. You know, when my dad said that on his deathbed, the reason it struck me is because what someone says as their last words is what, you know,
0: it's poignant.
1: That's the salient point of life to them, right? Well, you know, Jesus did the same thing. He told us what matters most, and it's one thing. There's only one thing you have to do as a Christian. Listen up.
0: Yeah.
2: Lean in.
1: But think about it. When Mary and Martha were preparing dinner for Jesus and the disciples, remember?
0: Mm-hmm.
1: You know, and Martha's busy, and she's frustrated with Mary sitting there listening to Jesus. And Jesus says to her, Martha, you're working so hard. You're so stressed out. There's only one thing necessary. And Mary's chosen it. Okay, so just pause. Like one, only one thing is necessary? Well, we better figure out what that one thing is and focus on that. And that is the same thing Jesus was saying his last night on earth. So he knows he's going to leave. He's trying to get it across to them. John chapter 15, he says, look, I am the vine. You are the branches. And I believe they're actually going from the upper room down to the Garden of Gethsemane. They were going through the vineyard. He picks up a branch and he goes, let me just stick it in your head, guys. It's this simple. A branch doesn't have to work hard to produce fruit. All it has to do is stay connected to the trunk, the vine, and fruit happens naturally.
0: Mm.
1: I'm the vine, you're the branches. Stay connected to me and you will bear much fruit. Apart from me, you can do
0: nothing.
1: Some good things. No. You can build big businesses. You can have great families. You can do this and that, but nothing that he intended. Nothing that gets at the deepest longings. Apart from me, you can do nothing. So this would be the one thing. That's the whole point that I'm trying to get across in Soul Revolution.
0: Mm.
1: That actually, all we have to do is learn to stay connected moment by moment to God's Spirit, and the rest of the things take care of themselves.
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4: 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The City of Winnipeg. Environment Canada meteorologists are tracking a severe thunderstorm that is possibly producing a tornado. Damaging winds, large hail and locally intense rainfall are also possible. 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
5: Shallow strategy and God using that to show me, how do I get what I really want with connection to Him? So when we planted Gateway Church, nothing went as planned.
6: And here's a disclaimer. Normally with the Lord, it doesn't work out the way you think it should. It's rare.
5: Yeah. And we all know that. But when it actually hits, our response is different, right?
6: Right.
5: You know, so we were supposed to launch in the General Cinema movie theater. We had, you know, built this core group, raised money. We're, you know, we sent out invitations and mailers, and 2 weeks before, General Cinema Los Angeles calls me and says, you can't do church in our movie theater. It's bad for business. So I go back to the guy in Austin who signed the contract, and, you know, well, he wasn't supposed to sign the contract, apparently. I'm talking to lawyer friends. I'm trying to figure out what to do. We're going to have a bunch of people show up in 2 weeks, and no one, we can't meet. And nothing worked. And finally, in desperation, finally, we call prayer meeting of our core group. Mm-hmm. And on my way out the door to this prayer meeting, the phone rings. This is back when phones rang, you know, and you had to go back and get them.
6: Right, yeah, you didn't put them in your pocket.
5: On my cell phone. And it was a pastor friend in Cincinnati who had this prompting to get someone he had led to the Lord connected to our church who was moving to Austin. And I told him, well, I don't know, we're going to have church. And I told him why. And he said, well, I think there's someone in my church who might know someone in the movie industry. You want me to talk to him? And I said, sure. I didn't think about it.
6: Right.
5: We go and we pray. The next week, I was like one desperate attempt. I go back to the movie house in Austin. And when I walked in, the guy goes, well, you guys have good connections. I'm like, what do you mean? He goes, you haven't heard? He said, the president of General Cinema in New York called the Los Angeles office and said, work it out with the church in Austin.
7: Oh.
5: So you're good to go.
6: That was a good friend.
5: Well, it was God's prompting of my friend to call me, and he knew someone who knew someone who knew the president. Now, I thought everything was going to go great. 6 months later, because, hey, God worked it out,
7: yeah,
5: right?
7: Yeah.
5: But then 6 months later, we get kicked out. And then we had to move to six different locations during 2 years. Every time we moved, we lost people. We're reaching. Yeah. It was so frustrating. I'm like, Lord, what am I doing wrong? And I got to the end of myself in disappointment and frustration. And frustration with God.
6: Yeah.
5: Because He's not doing His will the way He's supposed to.
6: And look what I'm trying to do for you.
5: Look what I'm doing for you. Look at all I've given for you. And in that, He started whispering something into my mind over and over when I would start complaining for about a year. But it was the same thing every time. Am I enough?
6: Hmm.
5: Am I enough? And at first I was mad. I was like, what? I left my engineering career to follow you into ministry. I left that ministry to come plant a church to help reach people. What do you mean, am I enough? Haven't I showed? And then I realized, oh, I guess not. Because the truth is, if God, you know, loving God, loving my family, loving the people who are coming, and even with the difficulties that come, is not enough. God has to do things my way, or I get mad and angry and frustrated with him. And so what I realized in this, and this is getting to the core of this whole 60-60 experiment in Soul Revolution, is Jesus' prayer, what he taught us to pray is, your kingdom come, God, your will be done on earth as it is in heaven. Because God's will mostly is not done on earth. Because we spend most of our time trying to get my will be done. And that includes Christians and even pastors. And so I spent a whole year just practicing waking up every morning, surrendering my will, and trying to only do God's will during that day as best I understood it.
6: Right.
5: And it was amazing.
6: Well, and that's the challenge you put in the book. So let's talk about 60-60. What are you challenging your readers to do?
5: Yeah. So it came from that year of this experiment I did personally, and the joy I started to feel, the peace I started to feel, a deeper love for my children. I mean, these things that I really wanted, it was amazing. And I'm mowing the yard one day, and I'm talking to the Lord about it, and I'm just saying, I wish the people in my church could understand how great this life is with you. And I had the thought, do an experiment. For 60 days, you know, it takes time to change a habit.
6: Right.
5: 60 days, every 60 minutes, set your watch beeper to go off, set an alarm to go off, or something to remind you, abide in me, remain in my love, as Jesus said in John 15, you know, and you will bear much fruit. Apart from me, you can do nothing. Mm-hmm. So just get them to try it for 60 days and see what happens. And we did the thousands of people have done this experiment, and it's life-changing.
6: That's amazing.
5: It's life-changing.
6: Yeah.
5: But it's what Jesus said over and over, right? Paul said it in Galatians chapter 5:16, walk by the Spirit and you won't carry out the desires of the flesh. You don't have to try to stop sinning or try to break that habit or this habit or that addiction. Just walk by the Spirit and you won't do that. Instead, the fruit of the Spirit, love, joy, peace, patience, kind, all that will start to grow.
6: Yeah.
5: Only one thing is necessary, Martha.
6: Listen.
5: It's the one thing. So we have to learn to stay connected. So that's the experiment. And here's the whole idea. We're all in the habit. I mean, just think about it. When you wake up on the typical day, how much time do you spend making your plans and thinking about how to get them done? Versus, Lord, what are you doing and what do you want me to do in each thought, in each moment, in each decision with my coworkers, with my children? And do we realize how much God loves us and is always with us and actually wants to guide us? That's what Jesus said in John 16. I'm going to send my Spirit. He will always be with you, and he will lead you into truth. Yeah. He'll lead you in the way of truth.
6: You know, John, in that regard, some people that might read the scripture says, you know, pray unceasingly. And you go, seriously, how do you even do that? Mm. How do you, you know, you got to go to do your banking. You got to work. How do you pray unceasingly, like you're constantly in a state of prayer? Mm. It has that feel to it, like, man, it sounds impossible to do every hour, every 60 minutes. But yeah, people, really, John? I mean, really?
5: And that's what I like to say is, that's not what we're doing. We're not trying to beat the Muslims in, instead of five times of prayer a day, we're going to do 12.
6: Right.
5: That's not it. That's not it. It is learning to do life with this God who wants to do life with us, who truly loves us more than we can possibly imagine. And God is so good. I mean, this is the thing, is we've got to realize how much he loves us. In fact, one little experiment I've asked people to do sometimes is to realize that all love we experience is borrowed love. You know, this hit me one time when my children were little, And you know, when your children are little, they're so cute. They're so wonderful. But they're cuter when they're sleeping.
6: Not always. Those little cutie pies.
5: Well, and, you know, they're just there and there's just a little angelic face sleeping. And one night, I was just watching my daughter sleep and just praying over her. And I just had this overwhelming sense of love for her, you know, just overwhelming. And in that moment, I heard the whisper of God say, "I love you more." And it shocked me.
6: Right.
5: I mean, it wasn't audible. It was just a thought.
6: It came out of left field. I know the feeling.
5: But then as I started to ponder it, you know, the Bible tells us God is love. There is no love apart from him, which means that all the love I've ever felt or given is just borrowed love. And he loves me more. And he loves you more. Whoever you are, whatever you've done, it doesn't matter. He loves you more than you love your children, your spouse, more than you've experienced love from your grandparents, your parents. It's all borrowed love.
6: Man, it's so good.
5: And the point of that is, unless we realize who God is, and that because of what he's done for us in Christ, he did that so we will walk with him. He didn't do that just to get us into heaven one day. And believe me, I wrote about heaven. I know about that, right? That's not why. He wants us to do life with him in this loving relationship. That's what Jesus was trying to get across in John 15.
6: Yeah.
5: As the Father has loved me, so have I loved you. Right?
6: Yeah.
5: And no greater love than to lay down his life. And abide, he said, in that love. And you will abide in my love when you obey me, when you obey my commands, when you do what I say.
6: When you listen.
5: Listen yeah, and respond.
6: Exactly. Mm-hmm.
5: So that's the 60-60 experiment.
6: Yeah.
5: So what I say is, it's not stopping every 60 minutes to pray. It's not that. If you do that, it's good. It's just totally missing it. What it actually is it's trying to reorient ourselves from a habit of ignoring God most of the day to realizing that God is with us all through the day and loves us and actually wants to guide and help us.
6: Yeah.
5: And I think what helps people is realizing it's not changing your life, it's reorienting your life. So in other words, you don't have to change necessarily anything you're doing, but do it with the Lord. Think about it this way. You're already going through life talking to yourself anyway. Okay, what am I going to do now? Oh, why did that person do that? Oh, wait, no. You've got this constant conversation in your head between you and yourself. Just let God in.
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6: You know, the grace aspect John talked about is so important. 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
2: An orange level tornado watch remains in effect.